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1: Total Palestinian deaths from the Israel-Hamas war have gone above 73,000, says Gaza's health ministry. Israeli military operations continue despite a stalled and fragile ceasefire in place since October. Israel says it's targeting Hamas militants. Majority of voters in Switzerland today rejected a proposal by the top right-wing party to cap the country's population at 10 million. Populist Swiss People's Party, with the most seats in parliament, has stirred up and fostered anti-migration sentiment over the years. The public has made this a hit, says ABC's Jim Ryan.
2: Public suspicion, even fear of artificial intelligence has not kept people from using it. Tech watchers say OpenAI's ChatGPT app has reached 1 billion monthly users, surpassing Google Maps as the fastest app ever to hit that milestone.
1: Consumers globally want more protein, but the dairy industry is struggling to give it to them. Demand is causing shortages of food-grade whey protein, a cheese byproduct, and pushing prices to new records. Hear what the Knicks Delta jetliner pilot and air traffic control said to each other after the championship win and the team was about to take off from San Antonio for New York.
3: Tell those guys congratulations. Enjoy the moment.
4: Oh, they're enjoying it back there. You probably can hear them. They're having a good time, man. Yeah, we'll pass it on.
1: And also?
5: Just want to let them know before they all fall asleep.
4: We'll do for sure. Yeah, the plane's rocking and they're having a party.
1: That from ATC.com. Chuck Sievertson, ABC News.
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Has Apple finally fixed Siri? My hands-on impressions of the new Siri AI. Your Facebook and Instagram feed are about to show a lot more stuff based on what you look at on the internet. The popular wildfire app that now handles flood alerts, too. What's going on? I'm Rich DeMuro, and this is Rich on Tech. This is the show where I talk about the tech stuff I think you should know about. It's also the place where I answer your questions about technology. I believe that tech should be interesting, useful, and fun. Let's open up those phone lines at 888-RICH-101. That's 888-742-4101. Let me press the button right there. There we go, Kim. Give me a call if you have a question about technology or need some tech advice. Email is also an option. Just go to richontech.tv and hit contact. Phone line 888-RICH-101. All right, guest this week, Andrew O'Hara, was hanging out with me up at Cupertino for WWDC. He is the editor at Apple Insider. He's going to join me to break down some of those announcements, get his thoughts on things. First, you're going to hear mine. And later in the show, hot topic, big debate, AI professor at the University of Montreal, David Kruger, explains why people across the country are pushing back against these massive AI data centers. You think you want it? I don't know. Do you? Well, many people are saying no. Well, the big news of the week is that Apple may have finally fixed Siri. I was in Cupertino for Apple's WWDC 2026. This is where Apple shows off all of the latest software for its products, and there are a lot of them at this point. Now, keep in mind, this is primarily a developers event. These are the folks who are making apps for Apple products, but they do live stream the keynote, and they do invite a bunch of developers to attend in person, along with some selected media, including myself. So I was there, and basically you watch the keynote, and then over the next day and a half, you spend kind of attending all of these briefings, going hands-on with all the new software features and talking to all the folks at Apple to really understand how this stuff works. That's the best part about going in person versus what you can see on YouTube. Let's get to the major announcements. But first, it was Tim Cook's last time to welcome the crowd to WWDC. The way they do this, they have some of the executives come on stage to welcome the in-person crowd. This is all held outside, by the way. This part is not live streamed, but then they toss to that pre-recorded presentation that anyone can watch. And this all used to be live, by the way. COVID changed all that. Tim Cook said it's been 15 years of WWDCs for him, which actually lines up with exactly the number of years that I've been covering this. He kept it short and sweet, but, you know, it's a little bit of a moment there. He's stepping down as CEO, handing the reins to a new guy, John Ternus. Now, normally, this is a long, drawn-out keynote. This could be up to 2 hours. They go over each platform, iOS, Apple Watch, Apple TV, macOS, Vision Pro. But this time it was kind of disjointed. They started with the name of the new macOS, Golden Gate. Then they went right into how they're cleaning up the pieces of liquid glass, which means iOS 27 is going to have a new slider that lets you go from clear. And the good news is iOS 27 is going to run on the iPhone 11 and newer, plus the iPhone SE second generation and later. So if your phone runs iOS 26 today, it's going to handle iOS 27 in the fall. That's 7 years of software updates, right in line with what Google's doing with Android. Now, if you're worried that your old phone is going to slow down to molasses with the new software update, Apple actually heard you there too. So they say a lot of older phones are actually going to feel faster once they install iOS 27. How's that for a welcome change? Now, the flagship feature, of course, is this new smarter Siri we've all been waiting for. Apple is calling it, ready? Siri AI. Spoiler alert, I've been using it for the past few days, and it is just as good, maybe even better than we thought it would be. This has been completely rebuilt from the ground up, and now there's a dedicated Siri AI app, new animations, new voices, everything. Think of Siri AI like sort of a mix between ChatGPT and Gemini. It's still Siri, but now it knows all of the information on your phone, your calendar, your email, your messages, your photos, your notes,
Plus, it has newfound knowledge about the world. Yes, it's much better about that. And it can control all the stuff you do on your phone, like setting alarms, timers, adding calendar events, making notes. It's all much better because it now understands things in natural language like never before. So you can talk to your phone the way we always imagined we could. You don't have to know specific commands. Now, I think the big concern here, of course, is privacy, but that's where Apple actually has a major advantage over the competition. You see, when you use ChatGPT, Gemini, or Claude, you're actually helping them train the next version of their chatbot. All the stuff that you've been dumping in there, your travel plans, your emails, your medical records, your financial documents, all of that is stored in some giant server somewhere. And you hope it's kept private and someday deleted, but who knows? Who knows what they do with that data? Now, with Apple, they're doing things very differently. For starters, all of the processing starts on your phone. If Siri can answer whatever you need without going to the cloud, it's going to. Now, if it needs to go to the cloud, whether that's to process a photo edit or get an answer to your question, that is done in a special section of Apple's servers called Private Compute Cloud. These are servers Apple built that nobody can tap into, not even them. They're built just to process AI requests privately, answer your question, deliver it to your phone, and then purge

the data immediately after it's done. It's gone. Yes, this is Apple. This is the way they're doing things. And you can ask them about this. They published papers about this. They let experts check to make sure they're doing what they say they're doing. Now, if you don't want Siri digging through your emails, your messages, your photos, you don't have to use it. The traditional Siri experience is still there. But I say, if you thought Apple was down for the count, think again. This is a game changer. When people start using this new Siri AI and realize it's a whole new way to interface with their phone, I think the wait is going to be worth it. No doubt about it, Apple is late here. Google, OpenAI, Claude, they've all had these capabilities for a while. The question is whether Apple's version works better because it's so deeply integrated into the phone that so many people are using. Think about the powerful nature of this. The way I see it is all the information that you've put into iCloud over the past few years, 10 years, let's say, that's now all easily searchable by voice. And if you're already using ChatGPT, you might be wondering, well, Rich, I can already do all those things with Gemini, all those things with ChatGPT. The biggest difference here is that you don't have to copy and paste everything into ChatGPT anymore. Siri has access to the stuff on your phone, your screen, whatever you need, and it can answer all that general knowledge. Now, there are some examples like, you can ask Siri, you know, what did my wife text me about? What was that restaurant my wife texted me last month? And it will look through your text messages, find that information, and put it right on your screen. Or, hey, what was that book my friend recommended last week? It will find it no matter where their friend recommended it, whether it was in a text, whether it was in an email message. Or, hey, when's my next dentist appointment? That's probably something the old Siri could have done, but this one's going to do it so much better. It's going to answer all those questions instantly. And like I said, it also has that world knowledge. So Apple was a little kind of cagey when I asked them about where they're getting this information from. I said, hey, are you like a web search engine now? And they said, well, we have these different knowledge banks that we check on a regular basis. Some stuff like sports we're getting at live real time. Some stuff like world knowledge about like a mountain that hasn't changed in 20 years. You know, we're checking that less frequently. But they are somehow scraping this information from somewhere and getting it from somewhere. Now, Apple hasn't said exactly when this new Siri AI will launch. I got it on my phone as a developer beta. They gave me special access. But iOS 27 will launch in the fall, and Siri AI will launch in beta later this year. So far, I will say, so good. Now, there are some bugs on my phone. You shouldn't really run a developer beta on your main device, but I am. I'm not even sure why this wouldn't be ready for primetime right now. Another important note, just because your phone gets iOS 27 doesn't necessarily mean it's getting Siri AI. Apple says you need an iPhone 15 Pro, a 15 Pro Max, or newer to get the full AI features, or of course an iPhone Air. So you'll get some of this stuff, but not everything if you don't have the absolute bleeding edge iPhone. All right, I'm going to go over some more of the features coming up because there is still so much more from WWDC. In fact, if you looked at my Facebook over the past couple of days, I did a list. They put this picture up. They call it a word wall with like 300 new features that they just sort of threw up on a screen. And I went through and got all those features as well. So I'll put that all on the website, richontech.tv. Just go to richontech.tv/178 for all the show notes and the link to that. We've got lots coming up on the show. Your calls, 888-RICH-101, 888-742-4101. More Rich on Tech right after this.

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0: Welcome back to Rich on Tech. Rich DeMuro here, hanging out with you, talking technology at 888-RICH-101, 888-742-4101. We talked a lot of Apple, so let's go to Kim in Big Pine. Sounds like an Android issue. What's up, Kim? Welcome to the show.
1: I'm asking about something. I'm in Big Pine and my phone never works.
0: Uh-oh. What's wrong with it?
1: Well, I had Android all the way up in my Santa Fe. And then when we went to breakfast this morning, it stopped. It says you have no Bluetooth, you have nothing. Then everything changes on my phone. I can't save pictures to my phone or anything else. And so I was just wondering if there is an update or something I should do.

easiest thing to do, restart it, see if that brings it back to life. Number two, go through your Play Store, open that up, and update all of your apps there. There's actually about like five places to update a Samsung phone. So number one is your apps. So go to the App Store, or sorry, Google Play, and go to your apps and make sure those are all up to date. There's a section that says downloads. Check that and make sure those are all up to date. Once you do that, then you have to open up the Galaxy Store. So search for Galaxy. Tap that store. That's Samsung's Galaxy Store. And then you go over to apps, or actually your menu, and it will say updates there. And make sure all of those apps are updated. Those are all the system apps. And then you want to go back into your settings and you want to scroll down to where it says software update and check for updates there. That's your system update, your operating system. So make sure that that is completely up to date. There could be a big update there. And then once you're done with that, there's a smaller update that most people miss. But if you go into settings, security, and privacy, there is an area that says updates, and there is something called in there, Google Play System Update. You tap that, it will check for an update, and if there is one, it will ask you to restart your phone. So once you do all four or five of those things I just mentioned, if your phone's still giving you issues, there is something you can do, which is basically a reset of your phone. So if you go into your settings, let's see if we can find this here. Let's see, I've got to find reset. Okay, you go into settings, and then all the way at the bottom, it says about phone. You tap reset under look for something else, and you'll see reset all settings, reset mobile network settings, reset Wi-Fi and Bluetooth settings. So I would start with the reset Wi-Fi and Bluetooth settings and see if that helps. And what's that? That's going to basically bring your phone back to factory. You're going to have to reconnect any of your Bluetooth stuff, any of your Wi-Fi stuff. But if you do all of those things, your phone should come back to life. Now, there is one other issue you may be experiencing because it's not saving pictures, and that is you're out of storage. So there is an app called Files by Google. So if you download that on the App Store, or I keep saying App Store for Apple, but you know, Google Play. If you download that, that's a great free app from Google. It helps you clear out space and duplicates and things on your phone. So if you download that app, tap the menu, and you'll see a option for clean. You tap clean, and it will tell you how much storage you have on your phone. So right now I've got 214 gigabytes of 217 gigabytes used. Oh, wow. I'm almost up to my storage capacity. You can tap clean junk files, delete duplicates, delete old screenshots, delete blurry photos, delete large photos, delete recordings, delete downloaded files. And then you have some options to clean up some of your apps. But those are all of the things I would do. Your phone is probably fine. I'm not too familiar with the A36. But let's see here. A36 is about a $400 phone. Looks like you're getting 6 years of software updates. I mean, there is no reason why this phone wouldn't be perfectly usable in today's day and age. So I say do all the updates. Make sure you get all those things cleaned up. And Kim, I think that should really help you out there. But I would also check into your signal. Your cellular signal was breaking up just a little bit too. So thanks for the call today. Appreciate it. 888-RICH-101, 888-742-4101. Got an email from Brian in Colorado listening on KOA 850 AM. Says, I downsized my entertainment setup and I now run everything through a Hisense TV instead of a traditional receiver and speakers. My turntable is connected through an RCA to HDMI converter. But after a while, the TV shuts itself off, probably because it doesn't detect a video signal. Any suggestions? I've got a Hisense TV, and they typically turn off after a while because of energy efficiency. So my suggestion is to look for the auto sleep setting. Go into your settings, and because even though you do have a signal running through your TV, you've got that audio running through the speakers, the TV is probably looking for a video signal as well. And when it notices there's no video signal after a certain amount of time, it's timing out. And it's saying, all right, let's go ahead and turn off the TV because Brian forgot to turn it off. So go in there. And I would set the, I don't know, how long do you listen to your music for? Maybe a couple hours. So set

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There you have it, Brian. 888-RICH-101, 888-742-4101. 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

0: hook on, my favourite news subject. I mean, probably sports, because I was a semi-pro athlete once upon a time, so I like hearing the sports stuff. And it's kind of like, I don't know, it's like Shakespeare of the world. It's like tragedy and comedy and everything all rolled into one. The rest of the news is pretty much just tragedy.
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5: ABC News, I'm Chuck Sievertson. The initial agreement announced by President Trump with Iran tonight ends the U.S. Navy blockade of the Strait of Hormuz immediately, but oil tankers won't be moving yet. Mines have to be cleared, says the president. He says the strait isn't opening until the signing of the deal next Friday. Iran's National Security Council says the agreement stops the war on all fronts, including Lebanon, immediately and permanently. The Iranian Council says negotiations for a final agreement will be postponed until after the U.S. fulfills its obligations. That includes the nuclear issues. ABC News Chief Global Affairs Correspondent Martha Raddatz in Jerusalem.
6: White House officials have said this agreement is not based on trust but verification, and this still has a very long way to go before any permanent peace or nuclear deal is hammered out.
5: Russians have launched a massive overnight missile attack at Ukraine's capital, Kyiv, says the mayor. This is ABC News.
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0: 888-742-4101. You know, we had the caller about the phone not working very well. You know, I feel like phones are like a car. You have to maintain them just a little bit. And I know people don't want to, you know, we barely maintain our cars sometimes. I remember when I had some cars over the years, it's like, you know, you wouldn't change the oil until the light came on, the spark plug. I mean, there's so many things over the years where I'm like, oh, I didn't know I had to do that. It's like, yeah, you do have to maintain your car if you want it to run well. Same thing with your phone. Go through, get rid of the apps you don't want. Get rid of the junk on your phone. Make sure you're updating your phone. I know it's stuff that we don't really think about, but it will make your phone run better. Restart it once in a while. That will do wonders for it. So just keep in mind, I mean, all those things that I mentioned, it's a lot, but I take pride in maintaining my phones and going through and getting rid of the apps I no longer use, deleting old things, just cleaning them out because they will run better. Let's go to, looks like Frank just has a comment here. Frank in San Clemente, what's up?
1: Rich, I'm in a crappy area. Can you hear me okay?
0: I can hear you.
1: Perfect. Okay. So maybe I jumped in a little late. So Siri's going to become like a true AI, like a chat or Gemini?
0: Correct. Yes.
1: Okay. That's fantastic news because my number one complaint with chat is I always say, chat, how come I can't say, hey, chat, like I would, hey, Siri? So once that becomes available, if you could literally say, hey, Siri, and it's like just like chat or Gemini, and you've got that whole AI at your voice without having to bring up the app, and that's a game changer to me. Just being able to say, hey, Siri, and having that level of service. That's fantastic.
0: Yeah. Now, to be clear, the whole like, hey, Siri thing, like the fact that Apple doesn't let you change that, you know, it would be nice if Apple let you choose which assistant you wanted to respond to your voice, right? And I'm not, I'm thinking on the Samsung side of things, on the Google side of things, I don't think you can change the assistant that wakes up. I got to think about this. Can you say, hey, Perplexity? I don't think you could. But you can set the side button to do whatever you want. And I guess you could do that on the iPhone with the action button, but it's not in as good of a place as the power button. But you are 100% right. The fact that you will now be able to summon the smart version of Siri through Hey Siri or through the side button is going to mean it's going to mean a lot for a lot of people because now you have this super easy assistant accessible without installing an app, without setting anything up. By the way, it also has access to all of your information. I know that sounds scary, but Apple's doing it in such a private way that as soon as they make sure everyone knows that, people are going to feel really good knowing that like, oh wait, I can search all my emails by voice. I can have Siri update me.
1: That sounds great. Every time I say, hey, chat, when are you going to have a hey chat feature so I don't have to do it? Oh, we're working on it. I'm like, okay, well, that sounds like never. So this is great news for me.
0: Well, yeah. And I think, Frank, they will have it when they come out with their own device. And that's really, you know, we're going to see, I think with AI, it's interesting because like you said, you've been using some of these other ones clearly, but we kind of get siloed because once you have your information in them, it's tough to kind of switch around. You know, like I've used ChatGPT a ton, so it knows like all the things that I kind of do over and over. Gemini, I'm really starting to love because it has so much information and I love like the look and feel of it. Siri, I just stopped using because it doesn't really do anything except make a phone call or something. But now the new one, I'm not kidding, the past, you know, 4-5 days I've had this access, it's a game changer. I think even though, like I said in the earlier part of the show, that Apple was late to this, I don't think it's going to matter because once people get this in their hands, they're going to be like, oh, this is so easy. And it has all my info and it can answer questions about anything else. And by the way, Frank, one more thing it can do, if you press and hold on the side button and you ask Siri a question about something on your screen, it can just go ahead and look at your screen and give you information about that as well. And that's also something that Gemini could do on the Android side of things as well. So, and, you know, we're in a new territory with all this AI stuff. We're just kind of figuring it all out as we go along. That sounds like what I'm doing and what you're doing too. Thanks for the call today. Really appreciate it. 888-RICH-101, 888-742-4101. Let's see here. So should I go over some more? You know, I'll go over some more of the iOS and all those different features that Apple announced in the next segment. I'll just take another call here. Let's go to Paul in Columbus, Ohio. Paul, you're on with Rich.
2: Hey, Rich. Thanks for taking a call. Can't wait for the FI. That's going to be great.
0: Yeah.
2: For Apple. But I'm having a problem with a Google app being YouTube, trying to sign up as a family group. And every time we get to where it says, you know, select the other emails and whatever and do it, and then it says it's connected to another family plan, which, as far as we know, it isn't, never did before. My question is, where can I get some help from on that? Because I don't know any way to contact Google.
0: Google, surprisingly, actually does have very helpful chat. So this is just a problem that I have because I connect so many phones to my account because I test them all the time. But I often run into this thing where you're only allowed to connect like 10 phones a year or 10 phones, I don't know, over a certain amount of time. I don't know what the number is, to your YouTube Music account. And so when you hit that limit, they basically don't let you use any new phones with your Music account. And I'm like, well, that's kind of annoying. But I found that you can actually go in and chat with YouTube, and they will there's literally someone that sits there and will help you. So what I would do is, let's see if we can go in, and I'm going to search this while we're live. So if we go into the YouTube app, and we're going to go into settings, and we're going to go into all the way at the bottom where it says help. I'm going to tap help in the YouTube app, and I am going to tap contact us. And so now when I go into there, it will say, I need help with my YouTube. And you can go in, it says channel, memberships, one-time purchase. So I would go into memberships, and then I would ask a question. And then what it's going to do, it's going to first try to give you some of the help pages on their website, which obviously you probably don't need. But then eventually it's going to fling you to an actual chat person that you can talk to. And, you know, it's going to be a little bit back and forth, and it takes a little bit of time, but it actually does give you a human being that will help figure out what's going on. Now, did you ever have a membership to YouTube at all, like a premium?
2: No, this is the first time.
0: What about on your iPhone?
2: We had a subscription. My wife had a subscription that she used, and that's what she was trying to add the family plan to.
0: Okay, so you might go in. So first off, what I would do before you do any of this is go into your, who's trying to add the subscription? Your wife on her account?
2: Yes.
0: Okay.
2: Right.
0: So you might go into your managed subscriptions on Google. Like if you go into like Google, myaccount.google.com, and you'll see they've got an area for your subscriptions. So if you go into wallet and subscriptions, and I can see I've got my YouTube premium right there. And once you go into there, you can tap the YouTube premium again, and it will give you the options for managing your membership. So if you don't, you know, you can go in there and kind of just see what's happening.
2: Okay. Actually,
0: it looks like an easier way because it just flipped me to one.google.com. It looks like you might be able to manage it through there depending on your membership. Are you paying for anything through Google right now?
2: Yeah, we've got some extra storage and whatever.
0: Okay.
2: For photos.
0: I think that's what's happening here. So what they did was recently they included YouTube Premium in a lot of their membership plans so that it wasn't in before. So if you go into... let's see, I got to go into Google AI membership plans. They just recently changed up their storage plan. So if you are on a $20 or month higher plan, you now get access to YouTube Premium Lite. If you're on the Ultra, which is a little bit higher than that, you get YouTube Premium Individual. So I would take a look at those things, Paul, but I would just chat with the customer service rep. That's probably the easiest way to do it, is if you just go into open up the YouTube app, tap your little settings, or first tap the U icon in the lower right-hand corner, then tap the settings icon, and then where it says help, tap that, and then scroll all the way down where it says contact us. And then you can start getting that flow where you can get the chat with the customer service representative. It does work. They do actually have people, especially when you're paying. I mean, Google, you know, we used to think of them as free, but many, many people are now paying for services through Google. But I would also check your memberships and just see if you have a membership. The other thing that's a little bit tricky sometimes is people subscribe through their iPhone and they're on an iCloud or an, I guess you would call it an Apple subscription through their iTunes, and you're paying through your Apple payment. And it's kind of like doubling up. So just look at all these different things and see if you can figure out what's happening there. But you should be able to get that cleared away if you chat with them. Good call. Good question, Paul. Appreciate the call today. 888-RICH-101. 888-742-4101. Give me a call if you have a question about technology, need some tech advice. The website, richontech.tv/178. That's for the show notes. Coming up, I'm going to go over some more of those new features coming to the iPhone and other Apple devices in the fall. This is Rich on Tech. 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
9: Atlanta IRS employee Kiawana Masterson is one of thousands of staff now working from home as the agency addresses the rat problem in the building. She says the situation inside the office is unbearable.
10: There is rat droppings, there is urine, it's total chaos.
9: In a statement, the IRS acknowledges that the rodents have created an uncomfortable work environment for staff. The department says in addition to new trapping and pest control efforts, it's also implementing plans to improve trash collection and declutter the building. Jonathan O'Brien, ABC News, Atlanta.

0: 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Rich DeMuro here, hanging out with you, talking technology. 888-RICH-101-888-742-4101. 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Try it. Yes, I finally bought the domain after 15 years. It took me so long to get that. And yes, I had to pay a pretty penny for it, but I have it. 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I was so sick and tired of not having that. So you're welcome, whoever squatted on my website for so many years. It was a Chinese robotics company for a while, so they actually legitimately had like RichOnTech.com, and then they got rid of it. And then someone jumped in immediately and just, you know, they had it for so many years. And I said, I'm not paying all this money for it. And then over the weekend, I asked my wife, I was like, do you think it's, you know, be worth it if I paid this? She goes, yeah, of course. I said, all right, done. It's like, okay. And it took a little bit and I had to make an offer on it. It was a whole process, but now it's there. So I haven't done anything yet. I haven't changed anything. But now if you go to richontech.com, it does forward to richontech.tv. So just a little bit easier because most people, let's be honest, know rich, you know, .com, right? Like .tv is a little bit different, but that's been my identity for so many years now. But I'll continue to use it. We'll see if I make any major changes. This is a thing you need to know. Meta is using more of your web activity to personalize your Facebook and Instagram. Wait, what? Now, we already know that when you talk to someone about something, sure enough, somehow that shows up on your Facebook and Instagram feed as an advertisement. And that we don't, you know, there's reasons and ways that they figure that out. It's mostly through this thing called the Meta Pixel. This is a little tiny tracking pixel that almost every website in the world has on their web pages. When you go to that website, they say, oh, Rich was looking at these sneakers. Let's show him an ad in Facebook, or let's show him an ad on Instagram because we're going to try to convert that sale. Well, now they're using that same data. They're saying, you know what? We like this data. We're going to use this for your feed, your reels, your recommendations, your Meta AI responses, not just advertising. So what does that mean? It means Meta's not collecting new types of data. They're just expanding how they're using this existing data. And they, of course, say, yeah, your feed is going to be much more relevant to the things that you look at online, the products you look at, the destinations if you're traveling, the hobbies or their interests that you've explored on the web. Now, there is a way to turn this off, okay? It's rolling out, so you may not have access to this setting right away. My account does have the access. But if you go to your Instagram account, we'll show you on Instagram, okay? I have this post on my Instagram, at Rich on Tech, if you want to look at it. But the post is right there, so you can see the actual steps, okay? And so here are the steps. You go to your profile, then you go to your menu, then you go to Account Center, and it says your information and permissions, and there's a setting called Activity from Other Businesses. I know they call it businesses, which is weird because it's, you don't think of websites as businesses per se. You think of it as your internet history, your scrolling, your website, your surfing history. And then there's a setting that says don't allow us to use this activity to show you relevant content. Now, you may be sitting here going, Rich, why would I not want relevant content? Like, I want to see stuff. If I'm a cat lover and I go to all these cat websites, I want to see stuff about cats on my feed. Sure, leave it alone. But to me, it's kind of scary how much information they're collecting. I went and looked. You can download the information and see. They actually show you the information. Every website is feeding information to your Facebook feed now, or will be starting in July. I mean, it's already feeding for your ads. Now they're going to use this for your feed as well. So it is eye-opening if you go in and look at this stuff. So I'm going in. I'm trying to see where it is right here. I got to look at my own instructions because this stuff is so tough to find. Menu, Account Center. Okay, so let's go to Menu. We go to Account. Oh, Account Center is right at the top. Okay, so there it is. And then Your Information and Permissions. And then I can look at Your Activity. Okay, so let's see. I mean, here's all the recent activity. Just, oh yeah, you got to put your password in just to see it. Anyway, just Peacock alone, right? The streaming service had sent like 1,000 interactions about what we did on Peacock in our house to Facebook. So they know what shows you're watching, the movies you're watching, and that's just Peacock. Nike, every single brand that I had visited on the internet, every single website was sending information. So again, if you don't want this to happen, I'll put it in the show notes, richontech.tv/178. I'll give you the directions there, or you can go on my Instagram at richontech. Look for the post about this. It's pretty wild. All right, let's go to Kathy. Is this line 4? Kathy and Hemet, welcome to the show.
1: Hi, Rich. I got a new phone, Samsung Galaxy 26. I want to give my 24 to my 12-year-old granddaughter. They put a new SIM card in my old phone.
0: Okay.
1: And said, okay, when you're all done downloading and working with it, just go ahead and reset it, but make sure you don't, it doesn't include this new SIM card.
0: Oh, you mean like they gave you an eSIM?
1: No, they put it in. They took out their little.
0: Oh, okay.
1: And they put it in.
0: Okay.
1: Okay. So how do I get to the point where, okay, I'm done. I don't know how to even get started to clear
0: okay.
1: out my
0: it,
1: phone.
0: It's very easy.
1: I cleared it, but now I need to, okay.
0: Okay. What do you mean you cleared it? If you already cleared it, what's the problem?
1: Oh, I took everything off the old phone.
0: Okay. Like it still has, basically the phone is still acting like
1: yes,
0: it's your phone.
1: It's got the, yes.
0: Yeah.
1: Yes,
0: okay.
1: Yes,
0: all right.
1: Yes.
0: This is very easy. I do this all the time.
1: Okay.
0: It's not a big deal. And if they put a physical SIM in your phone, like did they put a little chip in there?
1: Yes.
0: Okay. So you can't erase it when you reset this phone. Now, if it's an eSIM, you do have to be careful because there are options when you reset your phone that will say, do you want to erase the eSIM too? If you want to keep that phone number, do not erase that eSIM. Even when you're doing this, what I'm telling you, if it says keep the eSIM, keep the eSIM, okay? Because maybe they did give you an eSIM.
1: Yes.
0: Anyway, so all you do is you go into this phone, and I'll put these directions on the website as well. But you pull down from the top, there's a little gear icon. That's your settings. If you know how to get into your settings, just go there, scroll all the way down to where it says about phone. Okay.
1: Okay.
0: Once you go there, it's going to say at the bottom, looking for something else. It says software update, reset, contact us. You tap reset and then you scroll all the way down and it says factory data reset. This will erase all data, including files and downloaded apps. You tap that. It will look through a few things. It's going to show you all the stuff that's on your phone. And then you tap reset once again. It's going to ask for your PIN number. And then if you have an eSIM on there, it's going to say, hey, do you want us to keep this or do you want us to delete it? I would say keep that there. And then once you go through that process, everything on that phone is going to be wiped. So make sure whatever you want is backed up. And then you can turn on that phone, sign in with your niece's information, and that phone number will find itself on that phone. It'll connect to the network, and she can use it. Great question. Thanks for the call today.
1: Thank you so much.
0: Thanks, Kathy. I'll put the instructions on the website, richontech.tv.
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12: From ABC News, I'm Chuck Siebertson. 5 more days until the oil tankers move and the Strait of Hormuz gets back to normal. That indicated by President Trump, announcing on social media the immediate lifting of the U.S. Navy blockade of the oil shipping route. It also writes that the strait isn't opening, though, until the signing of the deal next Friday. It's because mines have to be cleared, says the president. Iran's National Security Council says the war on all fronts, including Lebanon, will end immediately and permanently starting tonight. It says negotiations for a final agreement will be postponed until after the U.S. fulfills its obligations. ABC's Martha Raddatz in Jerusalem.
13: But the technical details of the nuclear portion are yet to be established. Former Israeli senior military intelligence officer Avner Villarn telling us that it is doubtful Prime Minister Netanyahu would support the deal.
14: We've known the Iranians for many years. You don't really believe that the fact that they promised or they signed something is worth anything.
13: White House officials have said this agreement is not based on trust, but verification. And this still has a very long way to go before any permanent peace or nuclear deal is hammered out.
12: If the strait doesn't open, it's bad news for gasoline prices, says Bob McNally, head of Rapidan Energy Group.
15: We've lost well over a billion barrels of oil in the world market.
12: And the world market sets the price even of our U.S. oil. President Trump will travel tonight to a G7 summit in Evian, France, a large demonstration near the site of the summit in nearby Geneva today. Switzerland and France say they are mobilizing thousands of troops to ensure security. The first sporting event at the White House scheduled for tonight, a $60 million sponsor-covered UFC cage fight. Mr. Trump has a long friendship with UFC's chief and owns stock in its parent company. Russians launching a massive missile attack at Ukraine. You're listening to ABC News.
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12: The curfew is in effect at City Center, Newport News, Virginia, following a so-called teen takeover event last weekend that drew an estimated 450 teenagers to the area. There were some arrests in connection with curfew violations and other charges, including assault, disorderly conduct. Business owners complained.
10: Just to create a disturbance all the way around. I don't think anything's unsafe, but I do think like it's a lot of unnecessary, unorganized chaos.
12: Robert Gregory, a business manager.

0: Total Palestinian deaths from the Israel-Hamas war are now over 73,000, says Gaza's health ministry. Israeli military operations continue despite a stalled ceasefire since last fall. Israel says it's targeting Hamas militants. A personal angle to the Knicks' first NBA championship in 53 years from ABC's Trevor Ault.
1: Jalen Brunson playing like the king of New York.
2: Brunson drives, Brunson shoots, ties the game.
1: He finished the game with 45 points, 15 of them in the fourth quarter.
2: The floater's up and good. Jalen Brunson with another answer.
1: Jalen embraced by his father and Knicks assistant coach Rick Brunson, sharing that championship moment.
3: What does it mean to you to get to experience this with your dad alongside you?
4: The world.
1: In the five NBA Finals games, Brunson averaged 32 points, 4 assists, and 2 steals, earning him the honor of the Finals' most valuable player.
0: ABC's Trevor Ault. Chuck Sievertson, ABC News.
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0: 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Rich DeMuro here, hanging out with you, talking technology at 888-RICH-101. 888-742-4101. Yes, I've updated the website. I've got the meta information on there, so you can see how to toggle that setting, or just at least be aware of that setting where they're going to show you more stuff in your feed based on what you're surfing for on the web. You know, there's so many callers. I feel like we should just continue to take calls, and I'll talk about the news when I get a chance. Let's go to John in Inglewood. John, you're on with Rich.
1: Hey, Rich, what's going on? How are you?
0: I'm doing well. How are you?
1: Hey, first-time caller. You've saved me about 20 times at least on this technology stuff, so I figured you'd be the guy to go to.
0: All right.
1: Currently, I'm with the Inglewood Police Department here with all our fine first responders keeping the area safe here, and I brought my iPad thinking it'd be a good idea to keep up with worldly news and whatnot, but I got a problem for you.
0: Okay, let's hear it.
1: So I got the iPad probably about 2-3 months ago, and apparently one of my lovely children went on and set a password that I don't know, and no one can remember. So I've been trying to get on. Now I think I'm on about 4 hours. I got to wait till I try again. But I can't find anything to forget password button or anything on the internet that I could see other than having to take it to a Apple store. And I'm not sure if there's another way I can go about this.
0: So did you forget the passcode, not the password?
1: Yeah, the passcode to get into the iPad itself.
0: Okay, now you've tried.

0: I had so many that it's basically every time you try it, it's getting longer and longer for the lockout period.
1: Yes, sir. Yeah.
0: This happened to us a couple weeks ago with an Apple Watch, actually. And I could not for the life of me remember the passcode. Well, it's weird. I use a similar passcode. Like, I have a couple that I use, and none of those were working. And every time my son and I tried it, it was his old watch, actually. Every time we tried the passcodes we thought it was, it would just keep going longer. It was like 1 minute. Then it was like, you know, 8 minutes. And then it was like 4 hours. We're like, oh my gosh, this is crazy. Long story short.
1: What me and my wife have been doing all morning. And okay. We're finally to a point where I'm like, okay, 4 hours. I'm going to go ahead and reach out to the expert here and see if he can help me.
0: The good news is, yes, you can rescue this. The bad news is all the data will be erased. Is that okay?
1: Yeah, it's brand new. We literally set it up as a backup. So that's not a problem.
0: Now, the question is, do you have a computer?
1: Not, unfortunately, near me. We're actually at SoFi right now, protecting everything here, making sure it's all safe. So it'll have to be a later date kind of thing.
0: Okay. So as far as I know, the only way to do this is to connect it to a computer. You have to do what's called a restore mode. And that will erase everything and reinstall the software. But as far as I know, you do have to connect it to your computer to do this. Let me just see. I'm looking at, let me just see here. Let's see, put your pass. Yeah. So step two, yeah, you got to put your. So if you don't have a computer, you can go to an Apple store, but yes, if you have a computer, you basically just have to, you know, if it doesn't have a home button, does this have a home button or no home button?
1: No home button. Okay. No, it's brand new.
0: So you basically press and quickly release the volume button closest to the top button. Then press and quickly release the volume button furthest. So basically the top, the bottom, and then you press and hold the top. So that's
1: okay.
0: So press and hold the bottom volume button. Let's see, hold on. Press and quickly release the volume button closest to the top. Okay, so basically the top volume button. Then press and hold the bottom button, and then press and hold the top again. So it's like boom, boom, boom. 1, 2, 3, and then you hold that top button until you see the Apple logo. Do not release the button until you see Apple logo. So again, if you're looking at your iPad, you're holding it kind of like upright, press the top button once, the bottom button once, and then press and hold the top button on that volume button. And it will show you an image eventually of a wire that wants to connect to a computer. You plug this thing into a computer and it will go through that process of restoring. That's what you have to do.
1: Okay. I was worried. I thought I had no hope. All hope was lost, so I didn't know what to do.
0: Hold on. I'm seeing something else. Hold on. You might be able to do this with iCloud. It says if you can't reset your iPad with a Mac or PC, you can use iCloud.com to erase, then use a backup to restore it. Oh, so you might be able to use iCloud. Let's see. Remotely release. If you can go into iCloud.com, then you might be able to do it that way. Is this thing connected to the internet? That's the problem. It's probably not, right?
1: Yeah. It's a cellular one. So.
0: Okay. Well, you might be able to do this then. So what I'll do is I'll link this up. You might be able to erase it with iCloud.com. You might be able to do it that way remotely, so you don't need a computer. So.
1: Okay. Great.
0: I've never done it that way, but that's another option. So.
1: Oh, that's huge. Yeah, I still have my phone and everything, so I can do it that way. And give it a shot. Anything would work. That'd be amazing.
0: Yeah, I've never done that. But tell me, send me an email. And let me know if that works. I'll put these instructions on the website, richontech.tv/178. John, you said you were protecting the public interest there. What are you doing today?
1: Yes, sir. Yeah, I'm with the fine Inglewood Police Department here in Inglewood, California. And me and a bunch of my first responder brother and sisters are out here making sure everyone's safe and know what they're doing and have a great time. While we make sure to keep them safe while they're here.
0: Well, thanks for your service. I really appreciate it. And keep everyone on their toes out there.
1: You got it, sir. Thank you so much.
0: All right. Thanks, John. Appreciate that. 888-RICH-101. Bobo, what? Bobo wants to chime in here.
2: I was going to say, if you ever see me, don't give me a ticket because that's my stumping grounds. He sees me a lot more than what he thinks. Trust me.
0: He's not going to not give you a ticket just because you're on the radio.
2: Yes, they can.
0: No. I feel like, look, once they're like in motion with the ticket, I got a ticket a couple like last year and they could care less. It's not like I'm sitting there like, oh, do you know who I am? You say that, you're going to get two tickets.
2: That's why you tell them beforehand.
0: Oh, be on the lookout for Bobo. Okay, if you see a guy named Bobo, don't give him a ticket. What is he going to do? Ask your name for
2: Yeah, because everybody in Inglewood knows who Zubobo is. I work right in front of his job.
0: Do officers really not give people tickets? Like, I feel like I've gotten pulled over 3 times in my life. Twice they did not give me a ticket. The third time they did, without even like, it wasn't even a, there was no like debate. It was just like, give me your driver's license and that's it.
2: So once my previous car, I had the Camaro. Remember the black Camaro I used to have?
0: Yeah.
2: And I got pulled over for not having a front license plate on my car.
0: Oh, they actually.
2: And he had
0: over.
2: Asked me where I was going, and I told him. He was like, "Okay, cool." He just gave me a written warning, and that was it.
0: Written warning, like a little note from like.
2: It was like, "Yeah, principal? This is a written warning that I spoke to you about your front license plate."
0: Okay. Okay. You know why they do that? So if you get another, if they pull you over again, I bet you the penalty would be higher.
2: Yes, but Kim is in my ear talking about it's a fix-it ticket. It's not a fix-it ticket, Kim. It's literally just a. It's mean. It's a notice that I was spoken to about the issue on my car.
0: Right, right. Yeah. That's basically to set you up. Well, I call, with all things, I call my dad. I'm like, "Dad, I'm so angry. I got a ticket. This thing is like," it was like a couple $100. And he's like, "Does it go on your record?" I was like, "No." He's like, "Just pay it and move on with life.
2: That's all you
0: got
2: to do."
0: And, you know, and the thing was, I will be completely honest. When I got my ticket, it was like for blocking an intersection. Now, number one, in Los Angeles, come on.
2: You're going to block an intersection.
0: Every intersection is blocked. Number two, I'm pretty sure my car was in self-driving, so now I blame the car. Number three, it was because a freeway entrance was backed up. And like, you know how you time a light?
2: Yeah.
0: I went in the green, but it was like 10 seconds of backup where it was like one Mississippi, two Mississippi, three Mississippi, four, nothing moved. So anyway, whatever. I'm not debating it anymore. I paid my ticket. I did my due diligence, but you know, they didn't care.
2: I haven't had a ticket in over 14, 15 years. Knock
0: there you
2: on
0: go.
2: Wood.
0: I didn't have an accident. I didn't have an accident for 15, I don't know how many years since like I got my license basically. And, you know, my accident was horrific. So, yeah. I mean, you know, these things happen. It's life. You got to move on. You got to keep a positive attitude. And these guys are out there. You just heard from John. Sounds like a stand-up guy. You know,
2: John is a great guy.
0: He's out there protecting the public. And also Bobo if he ever gets pulled over. All right, let's go to break. 888-RICH-101, 888-742-4101. So much more to talk about, including that app that everyone loves, Watch Duty. They're now doing not just wildfires. I'll tell you what they're adding to the list of disasters that they can help protect you from right here on Rich on Tech.

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0: 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Rich DeMuro here, hanging out with you, talking technology. 888-RICH-101. The website for the show is richontech.tv/178. That's where all the show notes are. I always have to tell this story because whenever I hear September, I am brought back to the dance floor of every wedding I've ever been to in my entire life. Number two, you know, this is one of the weird things about working on TV is, you know, at KTLA Morning News, we always have guests. And I have met so many people over the years from my childhood and just, you know, that you never think you would meet, right? And it's just, it never fails to amaze me that you're like, okay, I never thought in my entire lifetime I would meet this person. And of course, they come through to promote something, whatever. Anyway, so the guys from Earth, Wind, and Fire were, you know, on the show for something. And I was like, you know what? I'm just going to ask them this. There's a restaurant in Santa Monica called Earth, Wind, and Flower. And so I went up to these guys, you know, the two guys from Earth, Wind, and Fire. And I said, hey, just curious, do you know that there's a restaurant called Earth, Wind, and Flower? And they're like, yeah, we think we've heard about that.
1: Probably tried to sue them.
0: And that's why, yeah, they probably did. They probably were like, we can't talk about it. That is why at KTLA, you're not allowed to go up to the guests because you say silly things like that. And they're like, please, just leave the guests alone. But I've had a couple other guests, like my brother loved this guy on YouTube. He was like an outdoorsy kind of guy. I'm like, my brother told me about this YouTuber. I'm like, when would I ever meet this person? And here he is. And so I went up to him. I was like, hey, would you mind doing like a little video for my brother? So he's like, hey, Justin, nice to meet you. You know, all this stuff. Same thing for my wife, this woman we love from that show 24. Remember that show back in the day? She's got a very distinctive voice. And she did a whole happy birthday greeting for my wife. And I texted it to her. Anyway, it's just kind of like the little perks of working on TV that like, this is why we have signs everywhere around KTLA. It says, do not bother the guests. Do not approach the guests. Do not, you know, because everyone wants a picture. Everyone wants to tell them a story. I digress. Let's see.
1: I have way more than you got.
0: Chella, I'm sure you get to meet your people because you're actually on a show. Chella wrote in.

0: non-see-through. I don't know. You can't see through it.
1: Non-transparent?
0: Non-transparent, yeah. All right, enough of that. Let's go to Jim in Portland. Jim, what's up?
2: Hi, Rich. Question for you. So with the whole chat stuff, I've been using ChatGPT for a while. Recently started getting into Claude. And I'm finding that I'm liking Claude better than ChatGPT for a lot of things. But I have a lot of things that I've written or have edited or memories in ChatGPT. I'm just kind of wondering, can any of that be somehow transferred, or do I have to completely rebuild everything on Claude?
0: You can actually transfer it. This was a big deal because I don't know if you remember, there was a kind of a big thing with it's like the government and ChatGPT. I guess Anthropic stood up to the government and said, like, we don't want you to use our you know, technology for bad, you know, something like that. And basically a lot of people switched to Claude. So they had a moment in the sun. And so they came out with a web page, actually, you can go to claude.com/import-memory. And so basically it gives you a prompt. You take this prompt and you paste it into ChatGPT, which basically, it's kind of weird when you think about it, but it forces, it's almost like that syrup that you take to throw up. It almost like forces ChatGPT to like throw up all your information. And so here's what it is. It's, I'm moving to another service and need to export my data. List every memory you have stored about me, as well as any context you've learned about me from past conversations. Output everything in a single code block so I can easily copy it. Format each entry, blah, blah, blah, blah, blah. And you do that, and next thing you know, it spits out all your data, and then there's a certain place in Claude, the memory settings, where you can paste it in, and now it will sort of get to know you better in a second versus, you know, over the next 6 months. So I'll put a link to that. Does that sound like something you're going to try or what?
2: Yeah, absolutely.
0: It's just kind of funny how you're like, I thought when I did this to ChatGPT, it was going to try to like convince me to stay, like, no, stay, please. But it didn't. It just spits everything up. Because I think all these services know that people are trying them out and switching and seeing which one they like the best. But Gemini lets you do the same thing. If you go into gemini.google.com, there's a settings and it says import memory to Gemini. And same thing. It's a prompt that you copy and paste. And it says, you're helping me import content from one AI assistant to another. And these,
2: so I'm also trying Gemini.
0: Oh, yeah.
2: What do you like better? Claude, Gemini?
0: Ooh, I like them for different reasons. I think Claude is really, as a consumer-friendly kind of chat bot, it is very friendly and like helpful, and it writes really well. So there's a lot to like about Claude. I think Gemini is my favorite for like anything that is current or like web-related or like, if it's trying to give you instructions on how to do something or like fix something, it's really good because think about it. It's got all of the internet that, you know.
2: Well, it's Google, right?
0: Yeah, exactly. Yeah. And now ChatGPT also searches the web, but I feel like it's much more on demand. It kind of makes up more stuff I've noticed when it's trying to give me an answer. And I love ChatGPT. I kind of use as my all around. But I use Gemini when it comes to like very specific things. Like, you know, like I said, I love the notebook feature on Gemini. I think that's incredible. So I would say what you're doing, Jim, I think is what a lot of people are doing, is just trying them out and see which one works best for your workflow. If you like to code things, I do all my coding in Gemini. But people love when you're coding like actual things to use Claude. ChatGPT is trying to get in on that. So, I mean, look, they all do things slightly differently, and I think they all kind of resonate with people depending on what you're doing on these chatbots.
2: Yeah, put the links. I'd appreciate it.
0: Okay, I'll put all the links on the website, richontech.tv/178. Jim, thanks for the call today from Portland. Coming up, we are going to talk, yes, we are finally going to talk more about Apple. We've got Andrew O'Hara from Apple Insider to chat all about observations from Apple's Worldwide Developers Conference. That is coming up next, right here on Rich on Tech.
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0: pieces of what looked like technology on the surface of Mars. So I started researching more about similarities between Earth and Mars and found that where Stonehenge is located, that mirrors identically a place on Mars called Cydonia.
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9: ABC News, I'm Chuck Severson. President Trump announcing on social media the immediate lifting of the U.S. Navy blockade of the Strait of Hormuz, writing that the strait isn't opening, though, until the signing of the deal next Friday. Mines have to be cleared, says the president. Iran's National Security Council says the war on all fronts, including Lebanon, will end immediately and permanently starting tonight. It says negotiations for a final agreement will be postponed until after the U.S. fulfills its obligations. ABC's Martha Raddatz in Jerusalem.
10: This does feel different because we have heard from the Iranians. They believe they will sign a deal, saying they are looking at the final memorandum from the United States.
9: A $60 million sponsor-covered UFC cage fight at the White House tonight. Mr. Trump has a long friendship with UFC's chief and owns stock in its parent company. The Russians have launched a massive missile attack at Ukraine's capital, says the mayor. This is ABC News.
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0: Welcome back to Rich on Tech. Rich DeMuro here, hanging out with you, talking technology. 888-RICH-101-888-742-4101. Good time to hop on the phone lines, get in the queue for after our interview. We've got some good stuff to talk about with Andrew O'Hara. He is at Apple Insider. He was also at WWDC with me up in Cupertino. I guess we're both back now. Andrew, thanks for joining me today. Okay, I don't hear Andrew. Hang on. I heard him on the when we had him in the pre. Let me hear you one more time, Andrew. Let's see if you're there. Whenever we have an issue like this, I love to watch Bobo scramble because he, you know, he's like standing there like, I know I got this. This worked 5 minutes ago. Okay, so while we're waiting for that, Andrew, maybe just keep talking so we can just maybe do like a test or something like that. This is why, you know what, we used to, Kim is probably sitting there going, you know, I told you so. This is, we used to have Kim dial up our calls and do it on the phone. And then, of course, we switched to the Google Meet stuff. And now, you know, once in a while, there's an issue. And clearly, that's what's happening right now. Okay, you know what we're going to do? We are going to take a call while we figure that out. And let's go to Brent in Riverside. Brent, we're going to try to figure that out. You there?
1: Hey, how you doing, Rich?
0: Good. How are you?
1: Good, good. Wanted to run something by you. There's a lot of phishing emails out there, and I'm usually really, really good at spotting those, but I got an email from Hulu the other day, or from what I thought was Hulu, that said you have multiple subscriptions and click on this link just to check your account. And I don't know why I did it. I was busy, and that's how they catch you. But I clicked on it, and it immediately realized it was a scam. So I went in and did what I think I should do. I cleared out my download folder. I ran a scan with Microsoft Defender. Is there anything else? Am I missing anything? And I do have an Android phone.
0: So, okay. So explain, did you take any action?
1: So when I clicked on it, it went to basically a link that said this link doesn't work. So I'm hoping it just was a bad link, but it was pretty clearly, once I looked further into it, a phishing email. So.
0: Okay. And what was the email? What got you? Like, what were they trying to sell you? Or,
1: you know, it had the Hulu logo on it, and it was just saying that you have multiple accounts, and you know, click on this link to avoid being charged for the second account. And I had recently, you know, I've gone on a couple times because I like to do different add-ons. We might use, you know, HBO Max 1 month and switch over to, you know, Paramount, and my kids have the password too. So it kind of in my mind, it caught me because I was thinking it definitely could have been something that happened. Maybe somebody clicked on something and signed up for something they shouldn't have.
0: Right. So. Right. Okay. So they faked the page. In fact, it's interesting you say this, cause I posted about this, Disney one I got that was, or maybe someone forwarded it to me. I can't remember, but it was really good. Like it was identical to like a Disney email. And of course, so many people have these Disney Plus services. Like basically it's a very easy way to kind of send out a mass email for services that people have, like a Disney Plus or a Netflix or a, you know, Spotify or, you know, whatever people are subscribed to, send them an email that says, hey, you have a payment issue, you know, and you just tap it. The login page looks the same. And next thing you know, they're stealing your info. So it sounds to me like you're going to be okay because you did not take any action. You did not log in. You didn't give them any information. It looks like even the website that you went to was not even working at the time. How did you do this, from your phone or your computer?
1: From my phone. Okay. And just in case I was worried that it may have downloaded malware. So I did clear my download folder and ran an MS Defender scan.
0: Okay. So, are you on Android or iPhone?
1: Android.
0: Okay. So yes, there is. I mean, I don't think that it would have downloaded something and installed it maliciously, but you did run something and make sure that it didn't. So I think you're in the clear, Brent. I really do. I think you're going to be okay. The only thing I would do is if you're on Android, there is a setting you might want to put on in the future, which is enhanced safe browsing. So if you go into your Chrome settings, there is a, there's actually a couple things you should look at, but there's a privacy and security area. And if you look, there is a thing under security that says safe browsing and it says enhanced protection. I do enhanced protection. It sends a little bit more data about the websites that you're visiting to Google, but it's real time and it's AI powered. So basically they are checking that website in real time for any sort of malicious signals, and they will stop you from going to that website if they notice. It's not going to be 100%, but in this case, it probably would have protected you from even going to that website if you had that turned on. So that's something you can look into, and that's free from Google. You could do it on your desktop and your phone. So
1: awesome. I'll do it now.
0: All right. Thanks for the call. Appreciate it. And stay safe out there. You know, this stuff, it sneaks up on you. That's for sure. I think we have Andrew. Let's go to Andrew. You there?
2: I sure am.
0: Ah, there you are. Welcome. Okay, yeah, it's been a while since we had an issue like that. Thanks for joining me. So let's talk WWDC. What was your initial kind of reaction about this year's event?
3: Yeah, it was a little bit all over the board for me because in many ways, like it was what we expected in a lot of ways. But at the same time, I was stalled. I mean, there was this huge push on stability and performance and safety, while at the same time delivering beyond what they had announced for these new Siri AI features 2 years ago. So even if there weren't as many of these flashy things, it was everything that I wanted. And just testing it for a few weeks in an early beta, everything feels really smooth this early, which is a great sign.
0: Do you think Siri AI is going to be, I don't think the iPhone needs a savior because the iPhone is still an incredibly popular device, but do you think when this lands in the hands of average people that are using the iPhone, do you think they're going to say like, wow, this is actually really useful?
3: I think it's going to creep up on people is what I think is going to happen is they're going to get their phones, they're going to update, and then slowly and slowly they're going to start to be aware of the things that, you know, Siri is able to do. I was looking at like this local art studio was doing an art drop and I was about to try to add it to my calendar. I'm like, wait a minute. And I just said, hey, can you remind me at 8 o'clock to check out this art gallery's website to see what they're releasing? And it literally looked at the screen, found their website, added this, created a reminder and set a timer for 8 p.m. to do all of that. Or I had someone who was at work and I'm like, oh, I want to add their work location to their contacts. That way it'll tell me like when they're at work and stuff. And then I was like, wait, why do I have to do all that? I'm like, hey, can you take their current location and add it to their contact as work? And Siri did it. It
0: oh,
3: was
0: wow.
3: Amazing. And it's like slowly figuring out all these new ways that it can help you.
0: Yeah, that I think is the key part is it's going to take time for people to realize the power of what this new Siri AI can do. Like today, I was doing something on my iPhone and I had something on my screen. It was like a thing that I wanted to polish. Like typically, if you're trying to polish something that you're writing, you might copy it into ChatGPT, say, polish this up, and then copy it back into whatever, your email or your document. For this, I was like, wait, I wonder if Siri could just polish it by looking at my screen. Sure enough, I press my side button, I say, polish this. It figured out exactly what I was talking about. It polished it up and that was it. It was ready. And my son, of course, you know, he's like, oh, but could it paste it right into the form? I was like, no, it can't do it. Couldn't do that yet. I still had to copy and paste manually, but you never know. Maybe it can in the future.
3: Yeah. I mean, you could always say, you know, polish it and copy it to my clipboard. Maybe you'll at least have it copied and ready for you.
0: Ah, there you go. See again. Some of the other things that, I mean, it's just wild. Like some of the little things. I did a post about all the like little improvements they're making. Like, let's see, better dictation. I've already tried that. Have you tried the new improved dictation?
3: I did. It was nuts. I was working on this video about it and I tried to talk really fast. It was even like saying tongue twisters and it was keeping up with me as I was going. Like I was like, this is impressively fast and accurate.
0: Yes. Save a video frame as a photo. So if you have it, like this is something I've wanted forever. If you're on a video, you just want to make a photo out of it. Now you can do that.
3: Yeah. I love when you go into an application and you had something just copied. Like if I was on, you know, X or something and I copy the link and then I go to send it to somebody. When I go into messages, there's an instant paste button. So if you copy something and then go into a keyboard anywhere, you can instantly paste something in without having to hold and tap. Super helpful.
0: Yes. That one snuck up on me because I kept like forgetting about that. And then it's so useful. And that's something they've had kind of on Android for a while with like one-time codes. But I feel like this is like next level where it's just like, it almost is like getting to the point where your phone is thinking for you. let's see, shared photo albums now support Windows and Android users. So now you can have like a shared photo album with everyone.
3: Photos got a ton of updates this year.
0: What's that?
3: Photos got a ton of updates. They added keyword support for photos, ratings. So pro photographers are going to really like some of these more native features inside of Photos that Lightroom and Apple's old Aperture software used to have. We have full resolution image sharing for shared galleries. Then we have those new AI features like Extend and Reframe and a way more powerful cleanup tool.
0: Yeah, that's that. I played with the Reframe. It's pretty amazing. It's basically spatial reframing. It almost, like, the way I describe it is you're almost adjusting the lens of the camera, like after you take the picture, like the angle you took the picture at, which is kind of wild.
3: I heard someone describe it, which was like, imagine like if you're holding the camera and taking that photo and you could move the camera, you know, up and down, left and right without moving your body. That's about how much you could move it.
0: Yes. Oh, the other one that's incredible already is the natural language shortcuts. So now you can create shortcuts with natural language. If you ever programmed a shortcut, it takes a little bit. Now you can just say, like, I already made one that says in one tap, it will text my wife and say I'm heading home and it will give my ETA to get home.
3: Yeah, they take all the guesswork out of making shortcuts. Just describe what you wanted to do and it'll assemble all the code for you.
0: Now, here's the question. We got less than a minute, but who's getting this? Like, I've heard different reports about you can't get it unless you're on an iPhone 17. You got to get, like, who's going to get this new AI from Siri?
3: Yeah, that's a really good question. Something that I have also been asked a ton. So the short version is if you can run Apple Intelligence now, you will get the new Siri AI. There's a small distinction when it comes to Apple's, like, most powerful on-device model, which is limited to basically like iPhone 17 Pro and iPhone 17 Air and the 17 Pro Max, as well as other, you know, devices like iPads and Macs. But that's really only limited to the faster dictation, more accurate dictation, and the customizable Siri voice. But all the other features, Siri AI, everything is coming to every device that can support Apple Intelligence. So it goes back multiple generations.
0: All right, there you have it. Andrew O'Hara, thanks for joining me today. Sorry about the technical difficulties. Check out his podcast, Smart Home Insider, and also just check out the website, Apple Insider. Andrew, thanks for joining me today. Appreciate it. 888-RICH-101, 888-742-4101.

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0: everything. Welcome back to Rich on Tech. Rich DeMuro here, hanging out with you, talking technology. 888-RICH-101. 888-742-4101. Did you get in on the SpaceX IPO? $75 billion, biggest debut of all time. Shares were priced around $135 each. Let's see what they ended at. I am not an individual stock person, but I know everyone was asking me about this. Okay, it ended at $160, up 19% on its first day. Made Elon Musk the, I believe they made him the world's first trillionaire, right? Is that true? Trillionaire? That's just, I mean, how much money does one person need? SpaceX market value of about $1.77 trillion. That is wild. I will say, though, I don't know about the space stuff, like the rocket ship stuff. That, I mean, I'm sure that's incredible. But to me, Starlink satellite is where it's at. I know they just have about 10 million customers worldwide, but so many airlines are installing this, and it will make flying so much better. Because I don't know about you, but when I fly from one coast to the other, I waste an entire day of work because the internet is so bad on the plane. So now, once my airline gets this installed and I am able to fly and work that entire flight, I mean, you might as well be at your desk. What's the difference? I cannot wait for that. Marianne in Los Angeles, what's up?
1: I wanted to please ask you, about a couple months ago, you had a caller that called in who is a specialist in vanity phone numbers. Do you recall his name? I believe he had his own business, but he was very knowledgeable.
0: Okay. I think you got a lot of static on your line, but I believe, were you talking about numberbarn.com?
1: What were you
0: trying to do with the phone numbers? Like buy a number, like get or park your phone number, get a vanity number?
1: Right, exactly. Yeah. So you want to keep old phone number you had 100 years ago.
0: Yes. Okay. It's numberbarn.com. Numberbarn.com. So basically that's a website. We had a guest on and you can type in your name. Like if you want to get like Rich on Tech, it'll give you like the different numbers that may have that available. They've got 61 million phone numbers available. And you can find a local number. So if you want to get like a certain number that you want specifically, toll free number, same thing, vanity number, one that spells a name or a brand name, transfer number. So if you want to keep your number, like if you want to cancel your service and just keep your number, you can park it. That's what they call it. You can start a port. So let's say you have a landline, you want to eventually port that to a cell phone at some point, you can transfer or port it there. You can port it into Number Barn and just park it there. And then they have a whole bunch of like pricing plans. So there's a whole bunch of stuff you can, they have everything. I mean, it's just basically like, almost like a domain service, but for phone numbers. So it's numberbarn.com.

0: so many questions about this, so many questions about privacy and your personal information online. All those spam calls, all those scam texts, every sketchy email with your name, they all start with the same way. Somebody found you. 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We know all about this app, all too familiar with it in Los Angeles, especially during those wildfires. People are using Watch Duty to track these wildfires. I mean, I know that it was just in my house, we had the alerts going off every 2 seconds. Now they're adding flood monitoring across the United States. So Watch Duty will provide flood alerts, evacuation information, road closures, weather warnings, and updates from emergency responders. And just like the wildfire coverage, all this information is curated and verified by a team that includes firefighters, dispatchers, meteorologists, emergency management experts. And basically the whole goal here is to cut through all the clutter. Whenever there's like a disaster, there's so much stuff floating around online, especially on social media. So you can just go to Watch Duty and get the information you need. So if flooding is an issue in your area or wildfires, definitely download Watch Duty, get it on your phone, get it set up. The app is free. 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
11: From ABC News, I'm Chuck Sievertson. An agreement's reached, say President Trump and Iran. It's not a deal that resolves Iran's nuclear issues, a major reason for the war. Mr. Trump announcing on social media the immediate lifting of the U.S. Navy blockade of the Strait of Hormuz oil shipping route. Also writing that the strait isn't opening until the signing of the deal next Friday. Mines have to be cleared, says the president. Iran's National Security Council says the war on all fronts, including Lebanon, will end immediately and permanently starting tonight. It says negotiations for a final agreement will be postponed until after the U.S. fulfills its obligations. ABC's Martha Raddatz in Jerusalem.
12: This followed a day of uncertainty after Israel struck Hezbollah targets in Beirut, prompting outrage from the president. At least three people were killed and six others wounded in the strikes, according to the Lebanese civil defense. Israel insisting this was retaliation against Hezbollah. Iran's chief negotiator responding to the strikes, calling it proof that the U.S. lacks commitment, saying the bad cop, good cop game is outdated.
11: If the strait doesn't open, it means high gasoline prices, says Bob McNally, head of Rapidan Energy Group.
13: It would be really bad news for the American economy, the global economy, for our consumers, if we don't get a deal and Hormuz remains closed through the summer.
11: President Trump will travel tonight to a G7 summit in Evian, France, a large demonstration near the site of the summit in nearby Geneva today. Switzerland and France say they are mobilizing troops to ensure security. At the White House tonight, a $60 million sponsor-covered UFC cage fight. Mr. Trump has a long friendship with UFC's chief and owns stock in its parent company. The Russians have launched a massive overnight missile attack at Ukraine's capital, says the mayor. You're listening to ABC News.
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11: 12 people were killed in the crash of a small plane outside Butler, Missouri, Sunday morning while taking off from the local airport to go skydiving.
16: The plane took off, and then at that point, it went down. We're not sure exactly anything beyond that.
11: Bates County Sheriff Chad Anderson.
16: Yeah, it absolutely is called nobody wants to have on any day. And, you know, we just want to reassure the public that there's nothing criminal that we can see.
11: Federal safety investigators are looking into it. A daredevil adventurer known as the Spider-Man of Yemen is dead. Officials say while attempting to climb vertical rock faces without safety equipment, he lost his grip and fell into a volcano crater 393 feet down. He was 30. Rescue teams recovered the body. Thinking about family, one of the stars of the New York Knicks' first NBA championship in 53 years, ABC's Trevor Ault spoke to Most Valuable Player Jalen Brunson in San Antonio.
3: What does it mean to you to get to experience this with your dad alongside you?
17: The world. To be able to do this with him

0: would not trade it for anything.
1: His dad's assistant, Knicks coach, Rick Brunson. Knicks center, Karl-Anthony Towns.
2: When the adrenaline and the cheers subside, I wish I had a chance to hug my mother in this. But I know that she's here with me. She's giving me the hug. Energy never dies.
1: There'll be a ticker tape parade in New York for the Knicks on Thursday and a ceremony at City Hall. Chuck Sievertson, ABC News.
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1: A leading conservation group says climate change is increasingly damaging the UN's most cherished World Heritage sites. They say shrinking glaciers, increasing fires, floods, droughts, and bleaching of coral reefs are damaging sites like Australia's Great Barrier Reef, Spain's Garajone National Park, and Mexico's Monarch Butterfly Reserve. It says 16 UNESCO sites have deteriorated since its last outlook 3 years ago.

0: Welcome back to Rich on Tech. Rich DeMuro here, hanging out with you, talking technology at 888-RICH-101, 888-742-4101. The website for the show is richontech.tv. This is episode 178. So if you want the shortcut to the show notes, it's richontech.tv/178. While you're at the website, be sure to sign up for my free newsletter. I send it out every weekend. If you're on the list, you probably got it this weekend. It's just packed with all the stuff that I think you should know about. Kind of like this show, except a newsletter version. So today's, this weekend's newsletter is titled, Apple May Have Finally Fixed Siri. And inside there, it's just all the stuff I collect throughout the week that I think is interesting. Like, I gave a tip. I was up in Cupertino, and we've talked about this before, but this idea of having both Lyft and Uber on your phone and comparing them every time you take a ride. I'm not kidding. When I was in Cupertino, Lyft was like 50% cheaper for every ride practically. And so I just took Lyft every time. And then sometimes Uber's cheaper. So it definitely pays to have both those apps on your phone. I know you get points or, you know, whatever. You might have a membership to one. But, I mean, saving $50 in one ride or $30 or $40 is like a considerable amount of money. And often one of them will be running some sort of promo that saves you money. So just install Uber and Lyft on your phone. And sure enough, you may save money just by opening both of them. And then this was wild. I was actually... I've never seen this happen before, but I was going to the doctor. I had something happen with my eye this week. Everything's fine. But I went to the doctor just to be sure. And I park in a parking spot. And in any major city, it's so tough to get a spot. So I'm like, oh, score. I get out of my car. I go to put money in the meter. And the meter's like, oh, no, don't park here. It's a tow-away zone. I'm like, oh, wow, that's nice. So I move my car. I find another spot, miraculously, on this like super busy street. And I go to open my car door, and no joke, it wouldn't open. And I was like, wait, that was weird. And I see this little message on my screen. It said, we didn't open your door. We stopped your door from opening because we saw a car or a bike approaching. What? Now my car is like looking out for me? I mean, and I have seen bicyclists get clipped by a car door because people just open them without looking. In New York City, I saw that. And it was bad. The guy like flipped over his bike. So anyway, I just kind of smiled. I was like, that's kind of cool. Like technology protecting ourselves from ourselves. So, but look when you open your door, especially if you're in any sort of area where there might be people. Let's see here. What else I got? I always bring in so many things I want to talk to you about, because there's a lot of like news every week. Let's see. Which one do I want to... Oh, you might get an email about this $68 million Google Assistant privacy settlement. So basically, if you use Google Assistant on your phone, a smart speaker, Nest device, you might be eligible for this settlement over claims it recorded conversations it wasn't supposed to hear. So basically, you know how that happens when it hears something that it thinks is, hey, Google, or okay, Google. And next thing you know, your thing lights up like it probably just did. Sorry about that. So the lawsuit centers on these false accepts where devices allegedly start listening and recording, even though you didn't realize that it was activated. And then, of course, they say some of these recordings might have been reviewed by outside contractors. So eligible devices include Google Assistant-enabled products like Pixel phones, speakers, displays. And it covers people who had this from May 2016 to March 2026. Claims have to be submitted by August 27th, 2026. You could get anywhere from get ready to retire, $18 to $56. Oh my gosh, life-changing. You want to know how much the lawyers are making on this? $68 million. What's like 40, 50% of that? So they're sitting there, you know, getting rich and having steak dinners. Well, you get $2 to $10 or $18 to $56, depending on, you know, how many people file. Now, we saw this with Siri. Remember, Apple settled a similar settlement for a similar lawsuit for $95 million. Do you remember getting that settlement money? No, because it was nothing. It's like this stuff, this is getting more and more prevalent. All these class actions, all these companies just rolling over and saying, fine, we'll settle. But it's like none of this actually benefits anyone, like except the lawyers. I mean, it really does. Like they make money and that's it. And yes, you get your little check for $25. But think about the stress on the system of everything. just how much work it took to get that check. Let's go to, looks like, let's see here. We've got Carol in Santa Clarita. Carol, you're on with Rich.
1: Well, hello, Rich. You have a great show.
0: Thank you very much.
1: This is a grandparent Luddite with a question from a young relative is trying to get rid of his Facebook. He has an iPhone and AT&T carrier, and he's going berserk because he can't retrieve his 2011 password that they are demanding he give. What can he do?
0: Okay, I'm sorry. I'm completely okay. I don't know what's happening here in the tech studio after you just said we have a good show, but my entire Google after that segment just repeated every single thing I said, and I couldn't figure out how to turn it off. So I'm sorry, but you're gonna have to tell me that again.
1: Okay.
0: I don't know what I literally have. I don't see a device, but something just repeated every single thing I said.
1: Oh, well, you still have a great show.
0: Okay, thank you. Let's try this again. Okay.
1: So I have a young relative who is trying to get rid of his Facebook, the entire thing, all his posts and everything from the past, and he has an iPhone and AT&T carrier. They are demanding that he give his 2011 password, which he has no idea what it is. And even if he goes to forgot password, they get him back around to that. And he's going nuts trying to get rid of Facebook, and they won't let him.
0: Okay. And how old is he?
1: 32.
0: Oh, he's 30. Okay. I thought he was a kid for a second. Here's what I would do. I would, if he can't, who's asking for the password? Facebook?
1: It must be Facebook. Yes. That's what he's.
0: Because basically he can't log in. He's trying to do a recovery. Well, a couple things. Number one, go to the website meta.com/account-recovery-support. And I'll put that on the website to link up. But it's basically Meta's account recovery and support hub. And if he goes there from a computer that he has used to access this account, when was the last time he logged in?
1: He's been doing it. He said he's going to work on it all weekend. So I assume yesterday, today.
0: Okay. So there's a couple of options here. It says, I got a new device. My account was hacked. I lost access to the email or mobile number, two-factor authentication. There's a whole bunch of like options here to like help you get back onto your account. If he can't get back into his account, and there might be, they'll run you through a series of ways of trying to recover this account. If he can't do that, I would say the easiest thing to do is to just have friends and family report the page. And I think that might trigger Facebook to take it down, especially since it hasn't been used in so long. Mm-hmm. So I would basically go into, go into the page, like if your friends just look up the page on their Facebook and just literally say, report this page. And that would be, if you get a bunch of those people to report it, Facebook's automated system will probably take it down.
1: Interesting.
0: That's not the official way, but if you just want this thing down, that's probably the easiest way to take it down if you cannot log in. The other thing to do is there is a website. Let's see. Just Delete Me. So if you go to justdeleteme.xyz, there's a direct link to close down the Facebook page. If you search for Facebook, that's another option. But I'm sure he's tried that. I mean, if he's spending all weekend on this.
1: Just Delete Me?
0: Yeah, justdeleteme.xyz.
1: Okay.
0: But I mean, if they're asking, like basically they want to verify that he owns this page before they let him take it down, which is understandable. But at the same time, if you can't log in, he's not able to log in anyway. But I would say try the account recovery hub. If that doesn't work, if he can't regain access to this, I would say, try that first. If that doesn't work, then I would just have a bunch of friends report this page. And once they report that page, I think they'll end up taking it down.
1: Okay, just need a whole bunch of people to do it, huh?
0: Yeah, I mean, that's not the official Facebook answer. Like, believe me, I don't think that they want that. But if they're not taking this thing down and this guy wants it down, then, you got to do what you got to do. So
1: okay.
0: Yeah. So keep me posted, Carol, okay?
1: Thank you so much, Rich. All right. You have a great show again.
0: Appreciate the call. Sorry for the, I figured out what it was. My phone was in my pocket, my Samsung. And I guess Gemini heard me say the H Google. And I guess it just literally heard every single thing that I said. And it just sat there and repeated every single thing back to me. But I couldn't figure out where the sound was coming from. It sounded like... All right. 888-RICH-101, 888-742-4101. If you still want to get in on this craziness, we do have lines open. We're here. My name is Rich DeMuro. More Rich on Tech. More Rich on Tech coming your way right after this. Now I'm saying the other show.

that feels like me today with this show. I won't back down. I'll just keep on going. Jen wrote in, hey, Rich, I use opaque often. Are your curtains opaque or translucent? Is the liquid opaque or transparent? Go to a dictionary. Yes, I know the definition. I'm not saying the definition. I don't use this. Nobody uses this word. Nobody uses the word opaque. I've never heard it in a conversation in my entire life. So, Jen, you get the award for using a word that nobody uses. Someone would say, if you looked at a window, you'd be like, oh, can you see through that? They would just phrase whatever they're saying in a way to get around using this weird word that nobody uses. But I understand the word. I know that it exists. I'm just saying nobody uses it. 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I love Mint. I think they're excellent. 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But Hotspot data recently doubled from 10 to 20 gigs. And Instagram, by the way, if you haven't seen this feature, you can now reposition or rearrange your profile grid. So if you're on Instagram and you've ever wanted to do this, which I don't know why you would ever need to do this unless you're an influencer, but you can press and hold on one of your posts and you'll see a new option that says reorder grid. So if you want to move one of your like best pictures up to the top, you can do that. People used to pin things. Most people pin like their top performing posts if you're like a

0: And a couple of years ago, a couple of phony reviews surfaced, and I reported the review. They said that they didn't violate any of their policies, that they would remain published. A couple of fellow business owners said, just keep getting reviews, and maybe positive reviews will bury the negative ones. And but the end of last year, I received about eight of them in quick succession. And six of them appeared to have originated from overseas.
1: So these are not legitimate reviews of your business?
0: No. And there's no verbiage. It's only Google has a 5-star business. You can receive it up to 5 stars.
1: Yeah.
0: And what they've done is they've 2, 3, and 4 stars. They brought my 5-star average down.
1: Oh, wow.
0: And so I've reached out to Google a couple of times. They had a third-party representative I actually had on the phone. And they did a review, an investigation, they called it. A couple of days later, they said the phony reviews did not, well, they didn't call them phony, but they did not violate any of their policies that they would remain published.
1: Really?
0: Yes.
1: And you know these are bogus, for sure.
0: Oh, absolutely. I have a home improvement business, and I've never done work for any of these people. Because any of my customers just call me, and if there's a problem, I would correct it.
1: But, yeah.
0: You're absolutely phony. I'm sorry.
1: That's frustrating because we know that Google reviews are, I mean, I know Yelp used to be kind of like the thing here, but now Google is where it's at. I mean, you got to have good reviews on Google. So that is extremely frustrating. So couple options here. Number one, I was going to suggest to do kind of like the appeal to Google and report the reviews. They have a page where you can report these, but it sounds like you've already done that. And it sounds like they assigned someone and they still said like, sorry, too tough luck. I would do that again. And I would also have, I'm going to go to a review. I'm going to go to like, see if you can do this. Okay. So let's say I go to a company and I look at the reviews on their page. Can I report? Yeah. So I would have your customers report the reviews. You can do that right from the page, like a third party do that. Like just have everyone you know in your family go in and report those reviews. And that should hopefully flag them to Google and get them taken down. I would also do the report inappropriate reviews on your business profile. I would do that again. And there's a whole thing on here where you can submit a one-time appeal. It sounds like you've already done that, but I would do it again. And then I would just have your actual customers write or rate you again, or just make sure that they do that so that you can bring your rating back up. What are you standing at now out of 5?
0: 4.8.
1: Yeah. I mean, that's still pretty good. It's just, I understand you want yours to be perfect because it sounds like you take pride in your business. So, I would try those things and see, but I think the reporting of those reviews from other people, third parties, will really help in getting those taken down. I will also link up this page, this report inappropriate reviews on your business profile. And I'm wondering, I don't know for sure, but I think I'm wondering if you pay for anything on Google, if you can somehow have more oversight over some of the things that are shown on your profile. I'm not sure about that, but you might look into that as well. 888-RICH-101. Thanks for the call. Appreciate it, David. Coming up, we are going to talk AI data centers and why people don't necessarily want them.
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2: WFIR, Roanoke. Hear about it. Talk about it. Right here.
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6: ABC News, I'm Chuck Sievertson. There's a deal, but it's not the whole deal. President Trump and Iran announcing the immediate lifting of the U.S. Navy blockade of the Strait of Hormuz, but the oil shipping route isn't opening until the signing of the deal next Friday. Mines have to be cleared, says the president. Iran's National Security Council says the war on all fronts, including Lebanon, will end immediately and permanently. It says negotiations for a final agreement, which includes nuclear issues, are still ahead. Bob McNally, head of Rapidan Energy Group.
7: There's a risk that that hole will be with us, if you will, in July and August, and that we still could see upward pressure on prices later this summer because of the size of the hole that has been ripped into the global oil market.
6: President Trump will travel tonight to a G7 summit in Evian, France. Massive Russian missile attack tonight on Ukraine. This is ABC News.
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0: Welcome back to Rich on Tech. Rich DeMuro here, hanging out with you, talking technology. The website for the show is richontech.tv. Everything that I've mentioned in the past couple of hours is all there. It's all in the notes. So if you're looking for a website, app I mentioned, anything, it's all there. richontech.tv/178. Joining me now is the AI professor at University of Montreal, David Kruger, to talk about why people are pushing back against these massive AI data centers. David, that's quite the topic. We hear it every day in the news. Welcome to the show.
1: Thanks for having me, Rich.
0: So what is the deal? Like, tell me, we've heard so much about this. You know, these companies are racing to build these data centers. What are these data centers used for, first off?
1: Right. The reason that there's so many new big data centers going up all over the country is because of AI. So AI companies need massive amounts of compute, including massive amounts of electricity, to do their work, to train bigger models, more powerful AI, and to deploy it. So we're looking at

0: at projections of trillions of dollars of investment in AI and data center buildouts in the next few years, like 5 years or so.
1: Now, we've had Google, we've had Apple, we've had all these companies, you know, that build these data servers and warehouses, data warehouses all over the country in the past for things like cloud services. Is there a difference between those types of facilities and the AI data centers, or is it all just the same?
0: There's actually a huge difference. So one difference is just the kinds of computer chips that are used for AI are quite specialized. So just in terms of the contents of the data center, you're going to be seeing different kinds of computers in there for the AI data centers. But the biggest difference is just the scope and the scale of this project, and also the way that these projects are being rushed into production. And that means, you know, a lot of sketchy things and bad things, including using lots of local diesel generators that can pollute the air of the community, and lots of efforts to kind of fast track planning approval and bypass normal planning processes. So for people on the ground, you know, this is very different and really kind of unprecedented thing. And that's reflected in the growth in opposition groups to these data centers. So my organization, Evitable, which is a nonprofit that I run, partnered with a couple other orgs, Together Against AI and the Center for Responsible Data Center Development, on this report documenting how fast the opposition is growing. And it's really massive. It's incredible.
1: Yeah, I mean, there's also websites that track these things. There's one called trackpolicy.org that I've looked at, and it shows you kind of a try. Okay, so what I've heard too is that, you know, and you mentioned there's a lot to break down here, but you mentioned that a lot of these things are like sort of like fast tracked. So I'm assuming the governments of these cities want these facilities there because what, they pay taxes and they, you know, supposedly have jobs, but the people that live there are like, hold on, not so fast, because what, you're polluting our air and you're taking all of our resources. Is like a push and pull there?
0: That seems to be the basic pattern we're seeing. The local government is often signing NDAs and presenting the project to the community as a done deal. And then the community is like, whoa, hold on, this is going to transform our whole, you know, our community. And I can tell you about a story from my hometown, Duluth, Minnesota. There's a data center in like basically a suburb of the city called Hermantown, data center project there. And I think there was, you know, an extensive planning process with lots of consultation of different stakeholders in the community for how they had planned to use the site for this data center. And that took like 5 or 10 years, I think, for them to like finalize, you know, their conception of what to do. And then that was just overturned overnight when the data center, you know, project came along, and everyone was like, what just happened? We spent all this time deciding what to do here, and now you want to do something completely different.
1: And why? What, I mean, is it, why do the cities want it?
0: I would love to know that, actually. So that's something that I haven't actually like talked to those people, and I think it'd be great to. I would like to very soon to get a better understanding of this. This is something we're still, you know, trying to get up to speed on, to be honest, at Evitable. But my guess would be that, yeah, they think it's going to be good in terms of tax revenue, possibly jobs. And, you know, I think now that there is so much opposition, the people building the data centers are also trying to like offer, you know, incentives to sweeten the deal. But then, you know, the cities are also often giving them massive tax breaks. And I'm not confident that they actually understand what they're getting into. You know, I feel like, they might be kind of being sold a story that turns out to be untrue. So
1: why does OpenAI need a tax break? I mean, aren't they printing money at this point, or you know, Google or any of these companies? I mean, aren't they? You know, it seems like the money is there.
0: Yeah, I mean, that's a great question. I'm sure that's part of why people are so upset. I think, you know, one thing that we do see often with these kinds of projects is kind of a race to the bottom between different states, where, you know, a company can say, hey, we're going to build this somewhere. But it's going to be whoever, you know, gives us the best deal.
1: Right.
0: And then, you know, if you're kind of desperate for that kind of investment, then you might offer, you know, I think in some cases I was seeing tax breaks of up to like 95%. So that's paying, you know, 1/20th of what you would normally pay. I heard from somebody that we interviewed recently that they offered them a 100% tax break on some of the taxes, some types of the taxes for one of the projects in their community.
1: I just paid my quarterly taxes. I'd like a 100% tax break. I don't get that. I mean, no one's giving me that. No one's giving us that. So Amazon this week came out, by the way, we're talking with David Kruger of evitable.com. That's your website that, right at the top, AI is not inevitable. So, talking about the crisis here with all these data centers going in. Amazon this week said that, I guess, you know, these companies are cognizant of the fact that not everyone likes what they're doing, right? And so Amazon came out with a blog post that basically said, look, we use 2.5 billion gallons of water in 2025, which is the first time a company has publicly disclosed that. And they said it was actually 2% less than 2024, even as they grew their facilities. And then they said this, I thought this was interesting. Americans use roughly 3.3 trillion gallons of water on lawns. So they compared, you know, their AI use to our lawn watering. And I'm like, I don't know, how do we argue that? So, I mean, is there a difference there between what they're doing and what we're doing with our lawns? And by the way, I hate watering my lawn, but, you know, costs so much.
0: Well, the water use issue is one that is very controversial from what I can tell. I'm still looking into it and want to understand better. I know a lot of people are concerned about that. In absolute terms, or I guess relative to other things, what I mean is more across the country, the total amount doesn't seem that large compared to things like lawns or golf courses even. But I'm not sure what that means for local communities. So I think there's a lot of communities that are already, you know, stressed by drought conditions. So I would love to understand this one better, but I think there's definitely there's the concern about the amount of water in total, the local use compared to what's available locally. And then also potential pollution of the water.
1: So, David, what's your goal? You've got the website. What's your goal? We got about a minute left.
0: Yeah. Well, so with this website, we're just trying to raise awareness about how large this, you know, resistance to these are. So there's over 400,000 people now in these opposition groups across 39 different states. And this is growing really fast. It's like five times as many people as there were five months ago. But that's the report. That's one of our products at Evitable. The big goal for Evitable is to stop the development of more powerful AI systems globally until we can figure out, you know, how to proceed more safely and responsibly with building AI.
1: I know people are probably wondering, but are you against using AI? Like, do you use AI personally, or are you just against kind of like the, you know, or do you want just more responsible use of, you know, the building?
0: Well, the issue, and this is something I'd love to get into more, but basically AI is incredibly dangerous. The experts know it. This is something I've been telling people in the field for over a dozen years. People are legitimately worried that we're going to lose control of the next generation of AI systems and we won't be able to get it back. And then they will take over the world. And that's, you know, that is an extreme concern. If that doesn't happen, they're still going to take all our jobs pretty soon. So those are the kinds of concerns that, like, you know, I think are the biggest thing on my mind.
1: Okay. Thank you, David. Really appreciate you coming on the show. The website, evitable.com, E-V-I-T-A-B-L-E. We are going to come back and do the feedback. These are all the emails, the comments, the questions that you send to me throughout the week. Got a lot to digest this week. You are listening to Rich on Tech.

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Welcome back to Rich on Tech. We're going to get right into the feedback. This is the part of the show where I basically give you all the stuff that you've been telling me the whole week. The emails, the comments, all that stuff in the inbox. Read it here. You guys are spicy today. Woo! Spicy. I'm not going to read some of those because I don't think they're appropriate for air. But Brian just sent a picture of I can't believe this, a TCL 98-inch QM6K Pro mini LED TV at Costco for $1,600. A 98-inch TV, mini LED, which is excellent. $1,600. That is incredible. If you can fit that in your living room, get it.

0: Let's open up the feedback here. That's the combination of feedback and the mailbag. Andy says, hey, Rich, I wanted to share a couple of thoughts on AI. A good friend of mine who is a software engineer says that AI, mostly Claude, writes almost all of his code. He just has to review, proof, and edit it, kind of like managing a new employee. On the flip side, my wife frequently complains that people at work are sending out AI-generated meeting notes without proofreading them. She says it's always incredibly obvious when they blindly rely because the notes have poor syntax and even include quotes and references that were never actually made. The moral of the story, blind reliance on AI is never good. I would agree with that. You can't just blindly rely on it. It's a tool. It's a tool. That's about all it is right now. David in Los Angeles, on the show, you spoke with a caller who said she used Apple for email, and I think there may have been some confusion. Apple Mail is just the app, while the actual provider could be Gmail, Yahoo, AT&T, Outlook, or something else. In that case, the spam filtering is usually handled by the email provider before it ever reaches Apple Mail. I also want to mention SpamCop, a service that lets users report spam and helps identify and blacklist spam sources. Rosario, I was in San Diego on Sunday, returning from a trip across the border and stopped by the Google store. Happy to report that I got the Steph Curry version of the Fitbit Air, and I'm so happy. It took me a bit to set it up, but I still feel like I'm missing something. But at 75 years old, I think I did pretty good. I appreciate your time and your commitment to your followers. Well, thank you, Rosario. I think you're going to love that Fitbit Air. I think that if you don't want a smartwatch, you should get the Fitbit Air for sure. Brian in Watsonville, California says, I've been using ChatGPT in my law practice. It's great for reviewing things and summarizing piles of documents. You can upload a huge bunch of PDFs and ask things like, what's the first time the DeMuro project is mentioned? And it finds it quickly. But lately, I've discovered the image generation feature, and really, it's a lot of fun. The way it enforces guardrails can be pretty amusing. Sometimes it'll generate photos of my wife and me that would make our kids cringe with embarrassment. But then a seemingly innocent prompt like show my wife and her friends hiking in Yosemite gets flagged. It makes me wonder if the guardrails are getting stricter or if it's just trying to keep me from spending the entire day creating images like show my wife and me kissing in a hot tub at a Maui resort. Okay. Andy, I recently bought a Mac Mini docking station so I would have enough ports for all my external devices like my printer, my hard drive, charging cables. Everything was working great until my phone suddenly stopped connecting or even charging when I plugged it in. I was completely perplexed and spent a ton of time changing out cords and troubleshooting. Well, it turns out there's a power button on the actual docking station. I must have accidentally bumped it and turned it off. I felt pretty embarrassed, but despite my user error, it's a great piece of gear, and I highly recommend it for anyone needing extra desktop ports. Just make sure it's turned on. The brand is Acacis, A-C-A-C-I-S. A-C-A-C-I-S, Mac Mini Docking Station. Oh my gosh, that's funny. Don looks like he's got a rant. It feels like companies are making pricing more confusing than ever. I recently went to Sizzler and found that they got rid of the senior menu, replacing it with a 15% senior discount. Sounds good, but some perks like a free soda and salad bar access disappeared, so the actual cost went up. Then I discovered I've been paying $19.99 a month for India TV on my Spectrum bill, even though I don't watch it. When I asked to remove it, they told me my bill would actually go up because it's part of a bundle. What? So keeping a service I don't want costs less than removing it. Okay, that's weird. Both situations left me feeling like companies are hiding price increases behind confusing policies. It seems like customer service is becoming less about helping customers and more about explaining why things don't make sense. That's a good point, Don. That is so true. Some of these things do not make sense. Let's see here. Ellen, I want to recommend the series Person of Interest. It's brilliantly written and acted. Even though it's a few years old, the themes and treatment of AI are incredibly relevant to everything we're dealing with today. Definitely check it out. All right, it's on my list. It looks like it was originally on CBS, created, or now, yeah, I got to look for that one. Dan, I was at a car repair place today, and they had a self-service snack station where you can scan and buy your own food. Get this, the screen actually asked for a tip. I asked the guy at the counter, and he laughed, and he said, just because the POS system, that's point of sale, by the way, not POS, system, they bought was originally designed for a restaurant, but then he got me good. He told me they had a special on oil changes for $35. I looked at him and said, you know this is an electric car, right? He smiled and said he was messing with me. He definitely got me on that one. Oh, I like his dad humor. I would stick to that place. Marcy, talking about my newsletter, I enjoyed your plug for a library system. I don't get TV reception by choice and order all my Libby books and DVDs online. Every week, I stop by the library and pick up and drop off items while I am running errands. It couldn't be easier. Yes, the library is a hidden gem. Levi, I think you should really start ending your TV segments with, and now you're tech rich. It seems like a missed opportunity for a great one-liner. Love the segments, though. It's funny, we switched a couple years ago from I'm Rich DeMuro and You're Tech Smart to I'm Rich DeMuro, That's Rich on Tech, and Tech Rich. If we tried to change it again, that'd be tough. But you know what? Levi, Frank from Bradbury, California says, you know what? AI may replace your programs. AI on tech must know more than you. Yes, it does. But does it have a heart and soul? I don't think so, Frank. I don't think so. You know what? After a show like this, go ahead, replace me. it wouldn't have the issues that I've had all day today. That is going to do it for this episode of the show. You can find links to everything I mentioned on the website. Just go to richontech.tv. This is episode 178. So richontech.tv/178. 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You can find me on social media. I am at richontech. Next week, we've got Rick Brodia. He is an editor with Yahoo Tech. He is going to talk about cheap alternatives to popular tech products. Well, thank you so much for listening. There are so many ways you can spend your time. I really do appreciate you spending it right here with me. Even if you're annoyed by it and you send me an angry email, it's all fine. It's all good. Joe, it's all good, Joe. Oh, did I mention names? One reminder before I go, please don't drive distracted. Those texts can wait. Thanks to everyone who makes this show possible. Bobo, Kim, my guests, and of course you. My name is Rich DeMuro. I will talk to you real soon. Every spam call, every scam text, every sketchy email with your name, each one starts the same way. 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
4: 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I didn't think I'd survive. But I did ask for help, and Covenant House was there for me.
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5: Over 2,000 young people will sleep safely in a Covenant House bed tonight. 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They can overcome heartbreaking challenges and have a brighter future.
6: They just really genuinely just wanted to help me succeed, and I'm succeeding. I'm a speaker, I'm an author. Covenant House really helped me. And

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1: 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So we borrow money. 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Why? 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So we can get more debt.
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6: ABC News, I'm Chuck Sievertson. An agreement announced by President Trump and Iran, a formal signing is next Friday, but it's not a final deal. Though the U.S. naval blockade of the Strait of Hormuz is lifted, it's not open until Friday because mines have to be cleared, says the president. Iran's National Security Council says the war on all fronts, including Lebanon, ends immediately and permanently. ABC's Martha Raddatz.
7: White House officials have said this agreement is not based on trust but verification, and this still has a very long way to go before any permanent peace or nuclear deal is hammered out.
6: Albanians by the thousands in Tirana are protesting, opposing a planned luxury development on an environmentally sensitive stretch of coastline, a project linked to President Trump's son-in-law, Jared Kushner. The Carolina Hurricanes won their first Stanley Cup championship in 20 years Sunday night, beating the Vegas Golden Knights 3-0. This is ABC News.
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11: 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Depend on it.

0: The National Weather Service says at least three tornadoes hit towns outside of Chicago Thursday night as severe storms knocked out power and brought down trees. In McKinley Park, Jules Carrasco says even when the power is restored, the damage has been done.
1: The groceries that we bought was like maybe last us about a week, and it was almost like $200. So that's down the drain now.
0: Lots of travel plans down the drain, too. More than 1,500 flight cancellations. Air traffic controllers evacuated the Chicago Midway Tower due to a tornado warning. Dave Packer, ABC News.
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3: This is a Fox News alert. I'm Deborah Valentine. The U.S. and Iran reaching an agreement to end their months-long conflict, according to President Trump. Here's Fox's Anita Vogel.
4: President Trump says the waterway will reopen once the deal is officially signed. The strait was originally supposed to reopen as soon as an agreement was reached, but officials say mines need to be cleared first.
3: Pakistan says the agreement will be signed in Geneva, Switzerland on Friday. A plane crash in Butler, Missouri, claiming the life of 11 skydivers and a pilot this morning. Bates County Sheriff Chad Anderson.
5: The investigation is going to be handled by the NTSB and the FAA.
3: The cause of the crash under investigation. The sheriff says a plane burst into flames upon crashing into a field. 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
6: ABC News, I'm Chuck Sievertson. A deal announced by the U.S. and Iran ends the war on all fronts, including Lebanon, but no word about it resolving Iran's nuclear issues. Formal signing is Friday, though President Trump says the U.S. naval blockade of the Strait of Hormuz is lifted. It's not open till Friday because mines have to be cleared. Iran says negotiations for a final agreement are ahead. The New York Knicks waited 53 years for an NBA championship. Sunday night on the ice, the Carolina Hurricanes won their first Stanley Cup championship in 20 years, beating the Vegas Golden Knights 3-0. Jordan Staal crowned the NHL's MVP.
7: It's amazing. It's just something I've been going after ever since we got the first one. I mean, you want to win it again and again and again. And what a feeling, what a battle the boys were grinding today.
6: At the White House Sunday night, a $60 million sponsor-covered UFC event, 7 cage fights. Mr. Trump friends with UFC's chief. This is ABC News.
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1: ABC News, I'm Chuck Sievertson. An agreement announced by President Trump and Iran, a formal signing is next Friday, but it's not a final deal. Though the U.S. naval blockade of the Strait of Hormuz is lifted, it's not open until Friday because mines have to be cleared, says the president. Iran's National Security Council says the war on all fronts, including Lebanon, ends immediately and permanently. ABC's Martha Raddatz.
2: White House officials have said this agreement is not based on trust but verification, and this still has a very long way to go before any permanent peace or nuclear deal is hammered out.
1: Albanians by the thousands in Tirana are protesting, opposing a planned luxury development on an environmentally sensitive stretch of coastline, a project linked to President Trump's son-in-law, Jared Kushner. The Carolina Hurricanes won their first Stanley Cup championship in 20 years Sunday night, beating the Vegas Golden Knights 3-0. This is ABC News.
3: 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The next thing you know, it's a thing. 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
6: When you finally find your thing, you want the whole world to know about that thing. 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
1: ABC News, I'm Chuck Sievertson. A deal announced by the U.S. and Iran ends the war on all fronts, including Lebanon, but no word about it resolving Iran's nuclear issues. Formal signing is Friday, though President Trump says the U.S. naval blockade of the Strait of Hormuz is lifted. It's not open till Friday because mines have to be cleared. Iran says negotiations for a final agreement are ahead. The New York Knicks waited 53 years for an NBA championship. Sunday night on the ice, the Carolina Hurricanes won their first Stanley Cup championship in 20 years, beating the Vegas Golden Knights 3-0. Jordan Staal crowned the NHL's MVP.
2: It's amazing. This is something I've been going after ever since we got the first one. I mean, you would want to win it again and again and again. And what a feeling, what a battle the boys were grinding today.
1: At the White House Sunday night, a $60 million sponsor-covered UFC event, 7 cage fights. Mr. Trump friends with UFC's chief. This is ABC News.
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8: ABC News, I'm Chuck Sievertson. An agreement announced by President Trump in Iran. A formal signing is next Friday, but it's not a final deal. Though the U.S. naval blockade of the Strait of Hormuz is lifted, it's not open.

0: until Friday because mines have to be cleared, says the president. Iran's National Security Council says the war on all fronts, including Lebanon, ends immediately and permanently. ABC's Martha Raddatz.
1: White House officials have said this agreement is not based on trust but verification, and this still has a very long way to go before any permanent peace or nuclear deal is hammered out.
0: Albanians by the thousands in Tirana are protesting, opposing a planned luxury development on an environmentally sensitive stretch of coastline, a project linked to President Trump's son-in-law, Jared Kushner. The Carolina Hurricanes won their first Stanley Cup championship in 20 years Sunday night, beating the Vegas Golden Knights 3-0. This is ABC News.
2: 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Plus, Edgar Wright christens My Home Office.
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4: The company's controversial chief executive, Elon Musk, watched the ringing of the opening bell at the NASDAQ exchange from SpaceX headquarters in South Texas, saying he originally didn't give the company much of a chance.
5: I told people this. I said, look, we're probably going to fail, but, you know, we should give it a try because if there's not a new company that enters space, we will never be a truly space-faring civilization.
4: In its stock market debut, SpaceX was offering 555 million shares at $135 apiece. Jim Ryan, ABC News.

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4: ABC News, I'm Chuck Sievertson. A deal announced by the U.S. and Iran ends the war on all fronts, including Lebanon, but no word about it resolving Iran's nuclear issues. Formal signing is Friday, though President Trump says the U.S. naval blockade of the Strait of Hormuz is lifted. It's not open till Friday because mines have to be cleared. Iran says negotiations for a final agreement are ahead. The New York Knicks waited 53 years for an NBA championship. Sunday night on the ice, the Carolina Hurricanes won their first Stanley Cup championship in 20 years, beating the Vegas Golden Knights 3-0. Jordan Stahl crowned the NHL's MVP.
5: It's amazing. This is something I've been going after ever since we got the first one. I mean, you want to win it again and again and again. And what a feeling, what a battle the boys were grinding today.
4: At the White House Sunday night, a $60 million sponsor-covered UFC event, 7 cage fights. Mr. Trump, friends with UFC's chief. This is ABC News.
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1: 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Depend on it.

0: The National Weather Service says at least three tornadoes hit towns outside of Chicago Thursday night as severe storms knocked out power and brought down trees. In McKinley Park, Jules Carrasco says even when the power is restored, the damage has been done.
1: The groceries that we bought was like maybe last us about a week, and it was almost like $200. So that's down the drain now.
0: Lots of travel plans down the drain, too. More than 1,500 flight cancellations. Air traffic controllers evacuated the Chicago Midway Tower due to a tornado warning. Dave Packer, ABC News.
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3: Fox News, I'm Ted Lindner. The United States and Iran have reached an agreement to end the conflict. Fox's Trey Yanks.
4: The Strait of Hormuz is open once again. Those vessels that are trapped in the Persian Gulf will be able to export that crude oil from these Gulf countries. The naval blockade lifted on Iranian ports.
3: Full details of the deal not yet released. Signing is set for this Friday in Switzerland. President Trump on his way to France to attend the three-day 52nd annual G7 summit. His attendance coming a day after the president announced the peace deal with Iran.
5: Iran and Ukraine are expected to dominate discussion at this meeting of seven wealthy democracies. France has invited Saudi Arabia, the United Arab Emirates, and Qatar, all directly harmed by the Middle East conflict.
3: Fox's Jonathan Savage and the Carolina Hurricanes have captured the Stanley Cup as they defeated the Vegas Golden Knights in Vegas 3-0. They win the series 4-2. 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
6: From the heart of Virginia's Blue Ridge, this is WFIR Roanoke. 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
7: From ABC News. I'm Sherry Preston. Stock futures are up and oil prices are down after the announcement of a peace deal between the U.S. and Iran. It is expected to be signed Friday in Switzerland and will reopen the Strait of Hormuz, as well as lift America's blockade of Iran. But as we hear from ABC's Karen Hua in Washington, this is a two-month ceasefire and there are major issues to be hammered out.
8: The fate of Iran's nuclear program, a major red line for both parties, appears to still be unresolved. Officials say the deal would include a 60-day ceasefire during which there would be further nuclear negotiations. But the president telling the New York Times that should those talks fail, he would restart strikes on Iran or make the U.S., quote, the guardian of the Middle East in return for 20% of the region's revenues.
7: President Trump right now on his way to the G7 summit in Switzerland. ABC's Rachel Scott is in Geneva.
9: President Trump had been publicly urging our allies to get more involved in this conflict, but all of them have refused, expressing frustration with the war. Protesters already clashing with police here in Geneva ahead of the summit. Some altercations turning violent, police firing tear gas. France, which is hosting the summit, is hoping to ease tensions with the U.S. and project unity. Also invited to this year's summit, Ukrainian President Volodymyr Zelensky. He spoke with President Trump by phone. They will be meeting.
7: Overnight, Russia launching new attacks on Ukraine. At least 10 people killed in several cities. The attacks also setting a centuries-old religious site on fire. Investigators in Missouri are looking for the cause of a deadly plane crash that killed 12 people. Bates County Sheriff Chad Anderson.
10: The plane took off, and then at that point, it went down. We're not sure exactly anything beyond that.
7: All 12 people aboard the skydiving plane were killed. Great Britain has just announced a ban on anyone under 16 from using social media. And on the ice.
11: The Carolina Hurricanes have won the Stanley Cup for the second time.
7: The Carolina Hurricanes beating the Vegas Golden Knights 3-0 in Game 6 of the Stanley Cup title to take the title. 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
7: Bidding wars for homes may be fading away. A new report from Realtor.com says the long-running seller's market may be losing steam. It says overpriced homes are sitting on the market longer than they have over the last few years. But the experts there also say if you price your house right, it will sell in a couple of weeks. New trade war brewing.

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11: 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On January 20th, 1961, he stood in the bitter cold on the steps of the Capitol and before a crowd of 20,000 was sworn in as the 35th President of the United States.
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1: I'm Maria Bartiromo, and this is the Fox Business Report.
2: The major averages finishing higher last week on Iran deal optimism and SpaceX's historic debut on Wall Street. Elon Musk's rocket maker storming past $2 trillion in valuation on Friday. Its shares jumping 19% from its initial public offering price of $135 a share. As a result, its leader, Elon Musk, has become the first

0: is the Fox News Rundown. Now a look at sports.
1: The Carolina Hurricanes are Stanley Cup champions for the second time, beating the Golden Knights 3-0 Sunday to win the series in six games. At 37, longtime Canes player Jordan Staal, the oldest player to win the Conn Smythe Trophy as playoff MVP. At the World Cup, Germany jumps to the Group E lead with a 7-1 win over Curaçao. Ivory Coast sits behind them with a 1-0 win over Ecuador. The Netherlands and Japan played to an electric 2-2 draw in Group F, which is led by Sweden after they topped Tunisia. NASCAR at Pocono, Denny Hamlin won his third straight for the first time in his career to close the gap between himself and Tyler Reddick to 19 points in the standings. That's your sports on the Fox News Rundown. Tim McMaster, Fox News.
2: Now an update from OutKick's Stan Dockich.
3: It ain't the NCAA's fault. The NCAA makes the rules. It's not their fault they're powerless. It's not their fault we've opened up a wild, wild west of, well, quite frankly, no consequences and short actions, because these are little boys, 18 to 24. Oh, these little girls. This is the most ridiculous ruling I have ever seen. It is. And I wasn't that way. I was with Craig Carton, and he made a pretty good case about addiction. Yeah, and then I started thinking about it. And once the ruling came down, I thought, well, there are no rules. Go gamble on whatever the hell you want. Go get a judge. You'll find a judge if you're good enough and your town is corrupt enough. Go get yourself a judge. For OutKick's Don't At Me, I'm Dan Dockich, and this is Fox News Rundown.
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15: The World Cup is underway. Hosted by the United States, Canada, and Mexico, teams from all over the world are competing to win the World Cup. It is by far the world's biggest sporting event. It's really hard to comprehend how big this is, but if your country is participating, your entire population is going to be glued to that television set. We have hundreds of thousands of people who have traveled from all over the world to come watch their teams in person. Ticket prices are off the charts, bigger than Super Bowl prices, and audiences, every single one of them is probably bigger than what we see at the Super Bowl here in the United States. You may not be a soccer fan, but I am. And millions upon millions will be. It's estimated that over 1 billion people will watch the World Cup final that will take place right here in the United States. In the United States, Fox has the contract to broadcast the game. So if you're looking to see them, you can find them on Fox. Hope you enjoy it. You may not be a soccer fan, but give it a look. They call it the world's beautiful game. I love it. Grew up with it. And I hope you enjoy it. The world's eyes will be glued on North America, and especially the United States, as the World Cup final comes into play next month. I'm Jason Chaffetz, Fox News contributor and host of the Jason in the House podcast.
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17: And a good morning to you. Welcome into the Roanoke Valley's Morning News. Monday morning underway. Weather for today, sunny. We get a high of 81. Right now, we do have breezy conditions. Cloudy skies, 65 degrees. WFIR, Roanoke. 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
18: From ABC News, I'm Sherry Preston. The price of crude dropping overnight following word of a tentative peace deal between the United States and Iran, ending the war and reopening the Strait of Hormuz. Now, there are still a lot of things to be worked out, including the definitive state of Iran's nuclear program and whether others will go along.
19: Israel, not a party to this plan, struck Iran-backed Hezbollah targets in Beirut Sunday, nearly derailing negotiations. At least three people were killed, six others injured. Former Israeli senior military intelligence officer Avner Vilan telling us that he is doubtful Prime Minister Netanyahu would support the deal.
20: We've known the Iranians for many years. You don't really believe that the fact that they promised or they signed something is worth anything.
19: Karen Hua, ABC News, Washington.
18: President Trump, after celebrating his 80th birthday with a UFC cage match on the White House lawn, is now headed to the French Alps for the G7 summit. A large-scale Russian attack kills rescue personnel in Kharkiv, Ukraine overnight and sparks a fire at one of the country's most significant religious landmarks in Kyiv. Joining several other countries, Great Britain now says it will ban anyone under age 16 from social media. Prime Minister Keir Starmer asking why big tech is unwilling or unable to protect young people from their products.
21: I do not accept, and I will never accept, that you can't be both pro-tech and AI and at the same time say we must protect our children. In fact, when I look at the brilliance of the innovators in AI and tech, I know very well that it is possible to do both.
18: 12 people, 11 skydivers, and a pilot all killed when their plane went down in Butler, Missouri, about 65 miles south of Kansas City. The NTSB is investigating. More powerful storms in the Midwest over the weekend. Heavy rain in Omaha. Parts of Kansas saw golf ball-sized hail, and parts of the Northeast Ohio experienced winds of 70 miles an hour. This is ABC News.
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18: It's being called Albania's Flamingo Revolution. Thousands of people continuing their protests against a planned luxury development on an environmentally sensitive stretch of coastland. It's being developed by presidential son-in-law Jared Kushner and his wife, presidential daughter Ivanka Trump. Protesters are calling on the prime minister to resign, saying both he and the project are corrupt. Sunday was the final day of Joe Barbosa's mission to run every single street in the city of Chicago. ABC's Lizette Nunez is there with more on how it wrapped up.
12: It was nearly 2 years ago Joe Barbosa, the Brazilian native, took on the ambitious challenge.
23: I just finished running every single street in the city of Chicago.
12: The Chicago runner documented his journey on social media, where he spread kindness and positivity. Several people tagged along the way.
23: The mayor joined me, so he was biking, I was running.
12: Those who joined him on his final run say his journey has been inspiring.
24: I've been following him on Instagram for a little bit, and I wasn't really running before, but watching him run the city was kind of inspiring.
12: Barbosa plans on spending more time in the city that has embraced him.
18: The New York Knicks won the NBA Finals Saturday night, and last night,
25: one of the best teams in the regular season and a brilliant playoff performance.
18: The Carolina Hurricanes won the Stanley Cup Final. I'm Sherry Preston, ABC News.
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17: And a good morning to you. 6:05 at WFIR. Hope you had a good weekend. Monday morning, June 15th. Breezy. We're at 65 degrees.
28: Following our weekend cold front, cooler temperatures with lower humidity move in to start off the week.
17: Top local story. Members of the House of Delegates believe they have a budget proposal that addresses issues impacting all Virginians. Details with WFIR's Clark Palmer.
29: Budget negotiators for the House of Delegates on Friday released their proposal, which features spending to improve affordability for Virginians and child care through the subsidy program and a new employer matching model. Speaker of the House of Delegates Don Scott says the House is proposing the creation of a data center accountability commission to evaluate the direct and indirect costs and benefits of the data center industry before presenting a report in time for consideration by the 2027 General Assembly.
30: We get to look under the hood, see what's going on in a responsible, thoughtful, sober-minded way, build a real framework, and then execute. That's what we want from our data centers, that's what we want from our citizens, and we want real accountability.
29: Delegate Luke Torian, who chairs the House Appropriations Committee, says House Democrats are not looking to get into a fight with the Senate as they approach a June 30th deadline to pass a budget.
31: This is a budget that we're very proud of. There's a lot of work that has gone into this, and it is my great hope that the Senate will take a look at the work that we've done and that we can partner together to get this done for Virginia.
29: Roanoke City Republican State Senator David Suderlein says the proposal to more than double legislator salaries and create a framework for tax hikes on working Virginians buying a rotisserie chicken at the grocery store while still preserving a massive tax benefit for the world's largest corporations, data centers, is indefensible. Clark Palmer, WFIR News.
17: Coming up this morning, East Lake Community Church held its regular Sunday morning service in Manita 2 days after that deadly tent collapse. And a man arrested early Saturday morning after deputies found him asleep in a running vehicle outside a gas station. I'm Joey Self.
32: Your dime, Ian Price, still ahead. The Republican Party of Virginia has thrown out the results of a firehouse primary. Now everyone has to file as an independent.
28: A comfortable start to the day today with temperatures in the 60s and lower humidity expected to stick around for the next few days. In the wake of Sunday's cold front, slightly cooler conditions will settle in, with some afternoon highs reaching the lower 80s and even some upper 70s in some spots. Dry and pleasant weather is expected through midweek, featuring abundant sunshine, seasonable temperatures, and comfortably low humidity. Looking ahead, we're monitoring Thursday and Friday for the potential of late-week showers and storms.
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32: Joey, a tent collapse at East Lake Community Church in Manita has left one person dead and 22 others injured after severe weather struck during the church's 20th anniversary celebration Friday night. The man who died, 85-year-old Bob Stouffer, was an original member of the congregation who had traveled from Pennsylvania with his wife for the event. Pastor Troy Keaton said he was preparing to dismiss the crowd when the tent came down in a matter of seconds. The remaining anniversary weekend events have been canceled or were canceled. The church is providing counseling services to those affected. Roanoke police have arrested two additional suspects in connection with a series of robberies and aggravated assaults in the Panorama Avenue area. A 15-year-old and a 16-year-old were taken into custody for their alleged involvement in crimes that occurred over a five-day period last week. Both juveniles were reprimanded to the Roanoke Valley Juvenile Detention Center. The arrest followed the June 9th arrest of Malik Johnson in connection with the same incidents. As our area continues to see a severe drought going into the summer season, a Virginia Tech associate professor provided tips on how to determine when your lawn is thirsty. More from WFIR's Connor Arthur.
0: Dr. Dan Sandor is an associate professor in turf grass science for the university, and he says there are many ways to tell when your lawn might need some attention during the severe drought. Noticing footprints left behind in the yard, discoloration and thinning in the grass, or simply putting a

0: screwdriver into the ground with no dirt sticking to it. But what can you do to prevent harm to your yard?
1: You probably need to limit any type of traffic or wear as much as possible. I know that can be challenging if you're having a lot of family events and things. Any type of equipment, we're talking like lawn tractors, riding mowers, anything kind of heavy duty like that. Vehicles, if you're parking vehicles on your lawn.
0: Sandor says people shouldn't need to mow when their lawn is under drought stress.
1: If you do feel the need to mow, though, we really encourage folks to raise their mowing heights during the drought stress period, a minimum of 3 inches. Although I like to encourage folks to go higher than that, mow at 3.5 inches, or just simply raise it up to the highest setting on your mower. The grass will thank you for that.
0: But one of the key tips Sandor listed was to simply be patient, adding that most lawn grasses are resilient and will eventually bounce back. Connor Arthur, WFIR News.
2: A Virginia association that teaches middle and high school students about leadership and agriculture education held its 100th state convention in Blacksburg last week. Virginia is the birthplace of the Future Farmers of America, or FFA, and the Charles W. Day Technical Education Center, Lord Botetourt High School, and Reed Mountain Middle School are just a few of the FFA chapters located in the Roanoke and New River Valleys. At Virginia Tech last Wednesday, the association celebrated a century of conventions, bringing chapters across the Commonwealth together. Governor Abigail Spanberger delivered the keynote.
3: As FFA members, you are part of Virginia's proud legacy of agricultural leadership and leadership of all kinds. Whether you one day choose to go into ag policy, whether you start a farm, or whether you go home to a family farm, wherever your path might lead you, the leadership skills that you have developed here will stay with you forever.
2: Spanberger proclaimed last week as Virginia Agriculture Week. A Henry County man was arrested early Saturday morning after deputies found him asleep in a running vehicle outside a Circle K gas station. A search of the vehicle turned up suspected cocaine, 52 Suboxone strips, a handgun with an extended magazine, and more than $3,000 in cash. Donovan Andreas Niblett faces possession with intent to distribute and related firearms charges. Live in the WFIR News Center, I'm Ian Price.
4: 6:12 on the way. All candidates who participate in the Lynchburg Firehouse primary now permitted to file as independents in November's general election without penalty. On the way in sports, champions crowned in the NBA and the NHL. WFIR, depend on it.
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12: Sunny today, and you'll notice the temperature changed quite a bit. High at about 81, right now it's 65.

0: Price.
1: Joey, the second suspect in the May 12th murder of a Martinsville woman is in custody. Decorius Thompson was arrested Saturday at a home just outside Martinsville city limits after police received a tip. Thompson is charged with first-degree murder and related firearms charges in the death of 53-year-old Marcy Hunt of Hairston Street. He also faces unrelated charges from Henry County and Virginia State Police. He's held without bond. His co-defendant, Kanya Finney, was arrested in May. New data reveals that participation in the SNAP program has declined significantly after the federal government tightened the restrictions over the past year as far as eligibility. In response, No Kid Hungry Virginia says they can offer some relief during the summer meals gap, as WFIR's Gene Miranda reports.
2: First up is a one-time $120 grocery benefit called Sunbucks per each eligible child. Amy Biestek is senior manager with No Kid Hungry Virginia, which she labels as an anti-hunger nonprofit. In 2025, the Sunbucks program reached more than 650,000 children in Virginia, many of whom go without meals when school is out for the summer in low-income households.
3: Sunbucks eligibility is based on participation in programs like SNAP, income-based Medicaid, or TANF, and it provides a grocery benefit to help families during the summer months. Families are maybe wondering if they're eligible for Sunbucks. They can go to BDSS's website. They can complete an online application.
2: No Kid Hungry Virginia also supplies free food for children under 18 every summer with no questions asked, meals available at schools, parks, libraries, and other community sites to be eaten there or taken home.
3: You can check USDA's website. You can definitely just be on the lookout. There are lots of community partners, community sponsors, like the food bank is a sponsor, for example, I know in Southwest Virginia. There are school division sponsors too, so just be on the lookout.
2: No Kid Hungry Virginia says last year Congress cut the SNAP program by $200 billion. 800,000 school kids in Virginia have access to no-cost meals during the school year, but that access is less sure for many when it's summer. Gene Moreno, WFIR News.
1: The Republican Party of Virginia has thrown out the results of the Lynchburg Firehouse primary. The State Central Committee voted 55-17 Saturday to nullify the May 30th nomination process, declaring the Lynchburg Republican City Committee defunct and banning its current leadership from serving through 2027. All candidates who participated are now permitted to file as independents in November's general election without penalty. The ruling comes as the Attorney General's office also has an open inquiry into whether the process violated state election law. You're never more than 10 minutes from local news. Mornings on WFIR. I'm Ian Price.
0: Good morning. It is 6:17. Let's go to sports. Hockey. Carolina beat Vegas 3-0. They win the Stanley Cup. Carolina's Jordan Staal named playoff MVP. Basketball. New York beat San Antonio Saturday night 94-90 to win the NBA championship. WNBA. New York down Washington. Yesterday was 86-64. Baseball in the College World Series. West Virginia will play Troy tomorrow. That is an elimination game. North Carolina gets the winner. Carolina League Fayetteville beat Salem 9-5. Wilson over Hill City 11-6. Avalanche League Greenville by Pulaski 6-2. Major League Baseball. Texas beat the Red Sox 6-4. San Diego over the Orioles 5-2. Yankees by Toronto 8-3. Washington beat Seattle 10-1. The Mets over Atlanta 8-1. And of note, because you don't see a score like this in Major League Baseball very often, Colorado beat the A's. The final was 23-9. Boys High School Soccer, Glenbrook, Blacksburg, Christiansburg all won state championships over the weekend. Girls, K-Springbee, Weston, Albemarle 4-3 in a shootout to win the Class 3 state title. World Cup Friday, the U.S. beat Paraguay 4-1 to win their opener. The next game Friday at 3 against Australia. That game will be in Seattle. NASCAR, Denny Hamlin won the race at Pocono, his third win in a row. That is his eighth win in the Cup Series at Pocono most all time. Speaking of Seattle, the Seahawks receive their Super Bowl rings after their victory over the Patriots. Fox's Jared Max has more.
4: 4 months since the Seattle Seahawks won their second Super Bowl in a span of 12 years, the team held a private ceremony Thursday night to unveil and distribute championship rings. Now, two Lombardi trophies on this ring, which also differs from the Seahawks' first Super Bowl rings in that these have moving parts, press a hidden flag, and the stadium arches of Lumen Field pop open to reveal the words World Champions. The rings were designed by Jason of Beverly Hills, dripping with white diamonds and Seahawks blue sapphires, with 50 stones that circle the team logo for its 50th season, along with a dozen feathers to honor the fans, known as the 12s. Jared Max, Fox News.
0: And that brings us up to date with sports, WFIR. This is the Roanoke Valley's Morning News with Joey Self on WFIR, Roanoke.
1: And a good morning to you. A bit of a breezy start, sun peeking through, 65 degrees.
5: Temperatures cooling down with lower humidity this week. I'm First Alert meteorologist Caroline Matheny.
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6: Democratic budget negotiators in the House of Delegates on Friday released their proposal, which features spending to improve affordability for Virginians and create a data center accountability commission. I'm WFIR's Clark Palmer.
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1: 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All right, time now for the Money Monitor. 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
13: I'm Maria Bartiromo, and this is the Fox Business Report.
14: The major averages finishing higher last week on Iran deal optimism and SpaceX's historic debut on Wall Street. Elon Musk's rocket maker storming past $2 trillion in valuation on Friday. Its shares jumping 19% from its initial public offering price of $135 a share. As a result, its leader, Elon Musk, has become the first ever trillionaire. Tomorrow, the Fed kicks off its two-day policy meeting with a decision on interest rates on Wednesday afternoon. Economist John Lonsky expects new Fed Chair Kevin Warsh to start with a message.
15: Warsh is going to do his utmost to make it clear that the Fed will insert its independence. A Fed policy will not be dictated by what the executive branch of government might like.
14: That's your Fox Business Report. I'm Hillary Barsky, invested in you.
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5: We're starting the day off with comfortable conditions in the 50s and 60s. Following yesterday's cold front, we are left behind with cooler temperatures and lower humidity to start off the week. Highs will be topping out in the upper 70s and lower 80s, with plenty of sunshine throughout the day and staying dry thanks to lower dew points. Heading into Tuesday, we'll see a repeat of today with temperatures in the upper 70s and lower 80s and plenty of sunshine. We warm up slightly on Wednesday back into the upper 80s with even more sun and dry conditions. Heading into Thursday, we warm back into the 90s. And a cold front will move through in the afternoon on Thursday, bringing some shower and thunderstorm chances that will continue into the day on Friday. From WDBJ7, I'm First Alert Meteorologist Caroline Matheny on WFIR.
0: All right, right now, no traffic issues. Sun peeking through here on this Monday morning, and we do have 65 degrees. The letters spelling out President Trump's name on the facade of Kennedy Center now gone. That word came Saturday from the executive director of the performing arts venue. Matt Floca made that declaration in a court filing to the federal judge who had ordered the removal. A tarp continued to hang over the scaffolding constructed for workers to remove Trump's name from the building. It was unclear when the tarp might be removed to reveal the original lettering that had endured for decades, the John F. Kennedy Memorial Center for the Performing Arts. Tragic news, deadly plane crash in Missouri.
19: 11 skydivers and a pilot were killed when a private plane went down near Butler Memorial Airport Sunday. Cause of the crash under investigation.
20: Nothing criminal that we can see, nothing terrorism related or anything like that. Those are some of the first questions that we would have with the World Cup being in town.
19: Bays County Sheriff Chad Anderson says the plane crashed into a field near the airport and burst into flames. The FAA says the plane was a Pacific Aerospace 750 and it had gotten up to about 13,000 feet before it descended. It was operated by Skydive Kansas City. Kathleen Maloney, Fox News.
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22: A better life with Dr. Sanjay Gupta.
23: For years, we've been talking about both the positive and negative effects of being on social media. And I would say, by and large, for older adults, social media is net positive. Not all positive, but net positive. Helps them keep in touch with friends and stay social. But for younger people, social media use, especially heavy use, tends to be net negative. In fact, according to this year's World Happiness Report, youth who use social media more than 5 hours a day reported a lower level of well-being. And researchers who study this sort of thing found that many teens wish these platforms didn't even exist, and yet they can't seem to stop using them. Experts we talked to largely suggested two things. Ideally, along with your friend group, take some time offline. Also, try to recurate your algorithm so it shows you posts that'll make you feel good. I'm Dr. Sanjay Gupta, helping you live a better life.
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18: Traffic jams, construction zones, surprise delays. You can skip the gridlock on your morning commute with real-time traffic alerts and alternate routes that have

0: today. Sunny and less humid, less warm by a long shot, 81. That's much cooler than we had over the weekend in the 90s. It'll be clear tonight, 56. Sunny tomorrow, we get an afternoon high at about 82. And then on Wednesday, the heat begins to make its way back with a high at about 90. Again, smooth traffic flow at the moment. Breezy, partly sunny. We're at 65 degrees. Forecast high, low 80s at about 81. This afternoon, 6:30 at WFIR. Time to get an update on the headlines and the top stories this half hour. 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
1: ABC News, I'm Sherry Preston. Hope for the deal announced by President Trump to reopen the Strait of Hormuz, sending oil prices down overnight. Brent crude now under $83 a barrel, the lowest it's been since March. ABC's Olivia Rubin.
2: The Strait of Hormuz, which was open before the war, was a primary negotiating tool for the Iranians. A senior Trump administration official saying the deal would end the United States' blockade of the strait and lead to the dismantling of Iran's nuclear program and the U.S. getting Iran's highly enriched uranium.
1: This deal set to be signed Friday. Details on Iran's nuclear program supposed to be hammered out over the next 2 months. President Trump set to meet with world leaders at the G7 summit. He's on his way to Switzerland right now. Great Britain this morning announcing it will be the next country to ban anyone under the age of 16 from using social media. Confirmed cases of Ebola in Congo, now up to nearly 800, over 180 deaths there. This is ABC News.
3: This is the Roanoke Valley's Morning News with Joey Self on WFIR Roanoke.
0: 6:31 at WFIR, 65 degrees.
4: Staying dry with cooler temperatures and lower humidity to start off the week with more rain chances moving in later.
0: Top local story, leaders in the House of Delegates say they're not looking to blow up the lives of Virginia families with a budget fight with members of the state Senate. WFIR's Clark Palmer with the latest.
5: During a press conference on Friday, leaders in the House of Delegates rolled out a budget proposal that includes funding for teacher pay raises, $346 million in increased biannual funding for higher education, and $261 million for housing stability. Speaker of the House of Delegates, Don Scott, said the proposal also deals with the data center issue, which has been at the center of this budget standoff in Richmond.
6: We're proposing the first in the nation data center accountability commission, a full investigation into energy costs, financial impacts, air quality, water conservation, renewable energy, and community impacts, with a report due November 1st, 2026. So the 2027 General Assembly can pass real lasting reform.
5: Chair of the House Appropriations Committee, Luke Torian, says the House is looking to avoid any and all friction with the Senate and approve a budget that moves the Commonwealth forward.
7: We're here because we sincerely want a budget for the Commonwealth of Virginia. And we are ready to have conversation and to work with our Senate counterparts to make sure that this happens and get their input.
5: House lawmakers say they also have a deal with Governor Abigail Spanberger on establishing a retail market for marijuana. Specifics will be discussed during a press conference tomorrow. Clark Palmer, WFIR News.
0: Coming up more after House of Delegates budget negotiators have released a new proposal, pushed back to that proposal, and the Grand Theater undergoing a construction project addressing a longstanding gap at the venue, which is 94 years old. I'm Joey Self.
8: Hey, Diamond. Ian Price. Still ahead. A man is in custody after allegedly grabbing a 4-year-old girl by the hand and attempting to walk away with her at an apartment complex playground.
4: A comfortable start to the day today with temperatures in the 60s and lower humidity expected to stick around for the next few days. In the wake of Sunday's cold front, slightly cooler conditions will settle in, with some afternoon highs reaching the lower 80s and even some upper 70s in some spots. Dry and pleasant weather is expected through midweek, featuring abundant sunshine, seasonable temperatures, and comfortably low humidity. Looking ahead, we're monitoring Thursday and Friday for the potential of late-week showers and storms. From WDBJ 7, I'm meteorologist Caroline Matheny on WFIR.
0: Alrighty, partly sunny, 65. More local news now to get you caught up with Ian Price.
8: Joey, as Clark told us a bit about, House of Delegates budget negotiators have released a new proposal that includes spending on ACA health insurance assistance, Medicaid, child care subsidies, and a new employer matching model. The package calls for a commission to study the cost and benefits of the data center industry before reporting to the 2027 General Assembly, stopping short of ending the tax exemptions early, as the Senate has pushed for. The proposal also includes funding to expand the VT Carilion School of Medicine and Fralin Biomedical Research Institute here in Roanoke. House lawmakers say they've also

0: to reach a deal with Governor Spanberger on establishing a retail marijuana market, with specifics expected at a press conference tomorrow. Reno County Republican Senator David Suderline is pushing back hard on the House budget proposal. Suderline says Virginia is barreling toward its first ever budget shutdown, pointing out the proposal comes more than 90 days after the deadline. He criticized what he called a plan to move more than double legislator salaries and create a framework for new taxes on everyday grocery items like rotisserie chicken, while still preserving tax exemptions for data centers. Suderline says the General Assembly should be meeting now to pass a responsible budget focused on public schools, law enforcement, and real estate tax relief for working Virginians. There are many ways your lawn will tell you when it's thirsty. That's according to an associate professor at Virginia Tech, as the Roanoke and New River Valleys continue to experience a severe drought. That story from WFIR's Connor Arthur.
1: As the weather continues to reach the 80s and 90s, how can you determine if your lawn is experiencing stress from severe drought? That's the question Dr. Dan Sandor, an associate professor in turfgrass science at Virginia Tech, is set to answer. He says to look at the color and texture of the grass, check for footprints when you walk, or try the screwdriver method, simply sticking a screwdriver into the ground.
2: You should see a little bit of soil sticking to it, and it indicates that there is a little bit of moisture in there. However, if you pull that screwdriver out, if that thing is bone dry, that's a good indicator that your soil is dry and the root zone is dry. And so it's probably time to water if you choose to water your lawn. Otherwise, you can just ride out the drought.
1: One of the biggest key points Sandor provides is to be patient through the drought.
2: Grasses are pretty resilient and they'll bounce back, they'll recover. We see it time and time again. If you recall last year, the month of June was just absolutely terrible for us with drought pressure. But then July, I know out here in Blacksburg, we had over 5 inches of rain. And so that's just key at the end of the day, is to be patient.
1: Sandor says to avoid mowing often during the drought, and when watering the lawn, do so 2 to 3 days a week so the water can seep down into the roots of the grass. Connor Arthur, WFIR News.
0: Closed for almost 2 years while undergoing renovations and a 5,700 square foot expansion, the Eureka Park Recreation Center cut the ribbon on Friday for a reimagined facility that also includes murals depicting life and some familiar faces in Northwest Roanoke. Roanoke City Parks and Recreation Director Cindy McFall on a rec center first opened in 1965.
3: A place where young people have grown, families have come together, and lasting memories have been made. Today, we are proud to unveil a facility that honors that legacy while providing expanded opportunities for generations to come.
0: The refurbished Eureka Park Recreation Center features a renovated gymnasium, new hardwood floors, upgraded restrooms, community rooms, and space for the play after school program. At $14.4 million, it's the largest Roanoke City Parks and Recreation investment ever, made after receiving input from Northwest citizens at numerous community meetings. The Grandin Theater is undergoing a construction project at a dressing room and restroom area for performers, addressing a longstanding gap at the 94-year-old venue. The underground space will include an ADA-compliant shower, a lift, a washer and dryer, and an office. The $535,000 project is about 92% donor-funded and is expected to be complete by October. Two concerts remain on schedule during construction, the Dark Side Experience on June 24th and Daryl Scott on July 9th. Live in the WFIR News Center, I'm Ian Price.
4: 6:38 on the way, the Lynchburg Commonwealth's attorney says her office will not enforce new gun laws set to take effect July 1st. Health check on the way, and coming up in sports, we'll tell you about some local high school soccer teams that fared very well in state tournaments over the weekend. WFIR, depend on it.
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7: What if you could see what's happening inside your body? Prenuvo's whole body scan screens for hundreds of conditions, including many solid tumors as early as stage 1.

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4: Okay, pretty good day today. Sunny, less hot, less humidity, 81. Right now it's 65. Fair. Back over to Ian Price.
5: Joey, a Withville man is in custody after allegedly grabbing a four-year-old girl by the hand and attempting to walk away with her at an apartment complex playground Saturday. Chad Douglas Spence was arrested after a citizen tip led officers to a nearby business. The child's father intervened and reclaimed his daughter during a brief struggle. The girl suffered a minor injury. Spence faces a felony abduction of a minor charge and is being held without bond. The Lynchburg Commonwealth's attorney says her office will not enforce new gun laws set to take effect July 1st. Bethany Harrison sent a letter to Lynchburg Police Chief Edwards saying she believes the legislation is unconstitutional based on U.S. Supreme Court precedent. The laws in question were signed by Governor Spanberger earlier this year. Harrison says her office will continue to prosecute offenders for using weapons to commit crimes, but will not pursue charges for mere possession. Summer is a time for family vacations or just welcoming a break from school, but for many K through 12 students, it's also a time of uncertainty when it comes to accessing meals. That's where Sun Bucks and Sun Meals can help. 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More from WFIR's Gene Moreno.
6: Congress over the past year has cut SNAP benefits by $200 billion. In Virginia, that meant a 15% decrease in SNAP participation, impacting more than 116,000 people. That can impact some of the 800,000 Virginia school children who can access meals during the school year but may go without in the summer. It's only a one-time benefit, but Amy Biastek with No Kid Hungry Virginia says those families with a student enrolled in SNAP, income-based Medicaid or temporary assistance for needy families, TANF, will automatically receive a one-time $120 grocery benefit per eligible child.
7: Over the past year or so, we have seen just a general decrease in folks applying for SNAP based off of potentially the chilling effects of an HR1 passing as well.
6: HR1 was the big, beautiful bill, which also tightened the eligibility requirements for Medicaid and programs like SNAP. Children under 18 can also receive free meals this summer as No Kid Hungry Virginia works with local partners like Feeding Southwest Virginia, school systems, parks, and libraries to offer free meals during the summer food service program.
7: Sun Meals includes flexible models like Sun Meals to Go, which in some places in Southwest Virginia, it's like a week's worth of meals that are potentially shipped to a family's home, for example, or families can go to a site and they can, you know, grab a week's worth of meals.
6: Sun Bucks will accept applications for those not enrolled automatically through August 31st. The Department of Social Services can help determine eligibility. Gene Moreno, WFIR News.
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8: June is National Aphasia Awareness Month. The National Aphasia Association says this year's theme is United for Aphasia Awareness. Aphasia is a communication disorder. It's caused by a brain injury, stroke, or a rare condition called primary progressive aphasia. It impacts language, and a person might have challenges talking or understanding others. It can also lead to issues with reading, writing, and using numbers. More than 2 million people in the United States have aphasia, and around one-third of people have never even heard of the disorder. For more health news, go to foxnewshealth.com. 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I'm Lisa Brady, Fox News.
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4: 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We begin with hockey. Carolina beat Vegas 3-0 last night. And they win the Stanley Cup. Carolina's Jordan Staal named playoff MVP. Basketball, New York beat San Antonio Saturday night, 94-90, to win the NBA championship. This is what the final call sounded like on ABC.
13: Knicks fans, this is not a dream. Your long, long wait has ended. Go ahead and cry. After 53 years, the Knicks are finally NBA champions once again.
4: Again, that call on ABC, WNBA, New York over Washington on Sunday, 86-64. Baseball, we go in the College World Series. West Virginia will play Troy tomorrow in an elimination game. North Carolina will get the winner of that ball game. Carolina League Fayetteville beat Salem 9-5. Wilson over Hill City 11-6. Appalachia League, Greenville by Pulaski 6-2. Major League Baseball, the Rangers beat Boston 6-4. San Diego over Baltimore 5-2. Yankees down Toronto 8-3. Washington beat Seattle 10-1. The Mets over Atlanta 8-1. One score of note from yesterday. Colorado absolutely hammered the A's. Final was 23-9. Boys high school soccer, Glenbur, Blacksburg, Christiansburg, all winning state championships. Girls, Kay Springby, Weston Albemarle, 4-3 in a shootout. They win the Class 3 state championship. World Cup Friday, U.S. opens with a win over Paraguay 4-1. Their next game Friday at 3 against Australia in Seattle. NASCAR, Denny Hamlin tearing it up. He won his third race in a row yesterday up at Pocono. It'll be San Diego next weekend for the Cup Series. You're up to date with sports, WFIR.
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4: Okay, good morning to you. No traffic issues to pass along. We're at 65 degrees.
14: Humidity levels dropping with cooler temperatures to start the week. I'm First Alert meteorologist Caroline Matheny.
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15: Democratic Speaker of the House of Delegates Don Scott says a budget proposal announced on Friday deals with the data center issue, which has been at the center of the budget standoff in Richmond. I'm WFIR's Clark Palmer.
16: There are many ways your lawn will tell you when it's thirsty, says an associate professor at Virginia Tech, as the Roanoke and New River Valleys continue to experience a severe drought. I'm WFIR's Connor Arthur.
6: New data reveals that participation in the SNAP program, formerly food stamps, has declined significantly after the federal government tightened the restrictions over the past year. In response, No Kid Hungry Virginia says it can offer some relief during the summer meals gap. I'm WFIR's Gene Morano.
4: The Republican Party of Virginia has thrown out the results of the Lynchburg Firehouse primary. The state central committee voted 55-17 Saturday to nullify the May 30th nomination process, declaring the Lynchburg Republican City Committee defunct and banning its current leadership from serving through 2027. All candidates who participated are now permitted to file as independents in November's general election without penalty. Fox News.
17: Fox News, I'm CJ Papa. President Trump of Truth Social posting about the peace agreement with Iran. This great deal will bring peace and security to the whole region. But it didn't come without some tense moments, as Fox's Trey Inks from Tel Aviv explains.
18: Before the deal was signed, it was nearly derailed. The Israelis targeted Hezbollah with strikes in the Lebanese capital of Beirut. Iranian officials immediately vowed to respond with missile fire toward Israel.
17: Vice President J.D. Vance spells out what happened next on Fox's The Big Weekend Show.
19: They assured us that they were not going to respond to the Israelis, and they were going to sign this agreement and get to peace.
17: Signing ceremony set for Friday in Switzerland. Oil prices down big this morning. President Trump is traveling to the massive three-day G7 summit that takes place in France. 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
10: Words taken down. It's a phrase which usually signals there's a ruckus in the House of Representatives. The House witnessed one such melee recently. Lawmakers debated a war powers resolution for Lebanon. Republican Ohio Congressman Max Miller tore into Michigan Democrat Rashida Tlaib. She's one of two Muslim women in Congress and is a Palestinian American. Miller claimed that Tlaib, quote, likes to hang out with Hezbollah and said that she would advocate for a terrorist regime every single day. Tlaib hollered at Miller from across the chamber, quote, oh, I'm sorry. Are we getting a little emotional? Chided Miller. Tlaib erupted at that, shouting even more loudly at Miller. Tlaib demanded that Miller's words be taken down. That calls for an instant review as to whether or not Miller broke House rules by impugning the motives or character of a fellow lawmaker. The House ruled that Miller indeed crossed the line, and he wouldn't apologize. So the House struck the offending words from the congressional record and prohibited Miller from speaking on the House floor for the rest of the day. With the Speaker's Lobby, Chad Pergram, Fox News.
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12: We're starting the day with comfortable temperatures in the 50s and 60s. In the wake of yesterday's cold front, cooler air and lower humidity have settled in to begin the week. Afternoon highs will reach the upper 70s to lower 80s, with plenty of sunshine and dry conditions thanks to the lower dew points. Tuesday will bring much of the same, with highs in the upper 70s and lower 80s under mostly sunny skies. Temperatures will climb a bit on Wednesday, reaching the upper 80s with continued sunshine and dry weather. By Thursday, highs return to the 90s as a cold front approaches. That front is expected to bring chances for some showers and even some thunderstorms as we head into Thursday afternoon. That unsettled weather may linger into the morning and midday hours on Friday. From WDBJ 7, I'm First Alert meteorologist Caroline Matheny on WFIR.
13: Right now we have sunshine. We're

0: It's 65 degrees. And other news this morning, after roasting for days, the northeastern U.S. can expect cooler, drier conditions to start off the week. Fox Weather's Jay Menar reports in New York.
1: Not as humid. Temperatures are held down into about the lower to mid 80s, so it is going to be a pleasant start to the week. However, in the Northeast, enjoy it, because as we work our way towards the end of the week, Wednesday, Thursday, the heat and humidity is back, and so is that risk for severe storms. So, in fact, that's all part of a bigger system. A greater severe weather risk returning to the Midwest midweek, starting on Tuesday with isolated thunderstorms in the Ohio Valley. Wednesday, the threat for all hazards, dangerous tornadoes, damaging wind gusts, and large hail for parts of central Missouri and Illinois, St. Louis, Kansas City, and Chicago back in the threat zone. Jane Menar, Fox Weather.
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3: Monday, the G7 summit kicks off in France. President Trump is expected to attend. It's also what many call the Oscars of the food world, the 2026 James Beard Restaurant and Chef Awards. Tuesday, Vice President J.D. Vance releasing his new book, Communion, Finding My Way Back to Faith. There's also a nomination hearing for Hale Duncan to be Deputy Director of the Office of Management and Budget. And new Fed Chair Kevin Warsh holds his first policy meeting. Wednesday, many wondering what the Fed Chair will do. Will he raise interest rates following a high inflation report last week? It's also sentencing day for Gilgo Beach killer Rex Huerman. Thursday, the official grand opening for the Obama Presidential Library in Chicago, although it won't open to the public until the following day. Friday, the U.S. men's soccer team plays their second group stage game in the FIFA World Cup on Fox, taking on Australia in Seattle. And the widely anticipated movie, Toy Story 5, hits theaters. And that's a look at your week ahead. I'm Tom Graham, Fox News.
4: Lord Stanley gets hoisted. Good morning, I'm Jay Reynolds. Carolina went into Las Vegas last night with a 3-2 series lead. They left with some hardware.
5: Net still empty for Vegas. And now here's a turnover. A chance for Ehlers. Bingo! 3-0 Carolina! And you can start to polish the Stanley Cup. The Canes right now are 68 seconds away from winning their second NHL title.
4: And a minute 8 later, they close out the 3-0 shutout, capture the series in 6, skating the cup on the road in Las Vegas. 99.9, the fan with the call. Hurricanes 8-1 on the road this postseason. They went 16-3 overall, just the second team to win the Stanley Cup in fewer than 20 playoff games since the postseason went to an all best of 7. Oilers went 16-2 in 1988. New York still celebrating the Knicks win from Saturday. They hold the Larry O'Brien for the first time in more than 5 decades. There'll be a parade on Thursday. Baseball, what a Sunday in Las Vegas. Colorado drops 23 on the A's. Rockies a 23-9 win. The 23 runs, most ever by a team that started the day with the worst record of baseball. Giants beat the Cubs 5-1. Arizona hits 3 homers, beats the Reds 5-3. Twins rally for a 5-4 win over the Cardinals. Yankees score 5 in the 9th and beat Toronto 8-3. Aaron Judge doesn't play again, hasn't played in June. Royals shut out Houston 4-0. Brewers a 4-0 shutout of the Phillies. Padres top the Orioles 5-2. Mets score 4 in the first. They beat the Braves 8-1. Nationals a 10-1 rout of the Mariners. That's 3 straight wins for Washington. Rangers 6-4 over the Red Sox at Fenway, where it sounded more like a soccer match since it was Scottish Heritage Night on the heels of the World Cup group stage win on Saturday. WNBA Liberty beats the Mystics. They'll represent the Eastern Conference in the Commissioner's Cup Championship in a couple of weeks.
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7: Amar Palmer, Democratic leaders in the House of Delegates say they are not looking to get into a budget fight with members of the state Senate.
8: I'm Connor Arthur. There are many ways your lawn will tell you when it's thirsty, says one Virginia Tech associate professor.
9: I'm Gene Reynolds. For many K-12 students, it's also a time of uncertainty when it comes to accessing meals during the summer. That's where Sun Bucks and Sun Meals can help.
0: Well, we got some bright sunshine this morning. Should remain this way the rest of the day, and much cooler with a high of 81. It'll clear out tonight, 56. Sunny tomorrow, we have a high of 82. And then on Wednesday, sunny and 90. No traffic tie-ups right now. Morning commute traffic looks good. 65 degrees. ABC News.
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11: From ABC News, I'm Sherry Preston. President Trump is touting it as a great deal, the agreement to end fighting with Iran and reopen the Strait of Hormuz. The president announcing on social media it will bring peace and security to the region. Here's ABC Chief Global Affairs Correspondent Martha Raddatz telling our daily podcast Start Here.
12: The Strait will open quickly, but they will have to check for mines. But I think the thing to remember here is this is the very beginning. This is a memorandum of understanding between these two countries. President Trump has said, you know, they promise not to have a nuclear weapon, but they really have a long way to go on this.
11: The president now on his way to the G7 summit in the French Alps. The Iran deal expected to be discussed as well as the war in Ukraine. Overnight, Russia targeted one of the most sacred religious sites in Ukraine in the capital of Kyiv, setting it on fire. Flash flooding in Texas and driving hail in Kansas. The weather again, the story in a lot of places this weekend.
13: Powerful storms pummeled parts of the Midwest over the weekend. Heavy rain coming down in Omaha, Nebraska. While parts of Kansas saw hail the size of golf balls. Winds up to 70 miles per hour, lashing northeast Ohio.
14: I mean, we're used to the high winds, obviously, but never to this extreme.
13: The storm's also wreaking havoc on air travel. More than 10,000 flights delayed and over 1,000 canceled Sunday.
11: 12 people killed when their plane crashed in Missouri Sunday.
15: There was this skydiving plane that was rolling down the runway. Everything, by all accounts, seemed normal at Butler Memorial Airport, about an hour south of Kansas City, and something went wrong. Everybody on board, unfortunately, the pilot and all of the skydivers who were on board, the 11 skydivers, everybody was killed.
11: ABC's Alex Stone. The UK now says it will join the global movement in banning Instagram, TikTok, YouTube, Snapchat, in fact, all social media for kids under 16. You're listening to ABC News.
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11: A dangerous social media trend has left a teenager fighting for her life.
18: It caught fire during the pandemic, a TikTok challenge that had young people taking large doses of Benadryl to get high. It never went away, and now...
19: I was told by one of my daughter's friends that her and my daughter have both been doing this.
18: Richard Presson lives in Oklahoma City.
19: My daughter is now in ICU.
18: A national coalition of poison control centers says cases of Benadryl overdoses have soared this year. Jim Ryan, ABC News.
11: A Scottish invasion in Boston as the Tartan Army marched to Fenway Park for Sunday's Red Sox game against the Texas Rangers. They were there for the World Cup match a day earlier. Here's ABC's Ariel Metropolis in Boston.
20: This was quite literally a sea of kilts and Scottish people singing and bagpiping and chanting. And what's been so incredible is they're just all so happy to be here.
21: I don't think Boston realized what was coming to it, though.
22: It's been absolutely brilliant. The people have all been so friendly and welcoming.
20: Do like the Bostonians. Everyone who went to the match told us that going to and from Foxborough, they had no issues at all.
11: Boston bested Haiti in their match World Cup on Saturday. The Carolina Hurricanes defeated the Las Vegas Golden Knights 3-0 in last night's Stanley Cup championship. The Hurricanes winning 20 years after taking home their first Stanley Cup. I'm Sherry Preston, ABC News.
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0: Good morning. It's 7:05. Right now, sunny. We're at 65 degrees.
23: Following our weekend cold front, cooler temperatures with lower humidity move in to start off the week.
0: And our top local story, members of the House of Delegates believe they have a budget proposal that addresses issues impacting all Virginians. Details with WFIR's Clark Palmer.
24: Budget negotiators for the House of Delegates on Friday released their proposal, which features spending to improve affordability for Virginians and child care through the subsidy program and a new employer matching model. Speaker of the House of Delegates Don Scott says the House is proposing the creation of a data center accountability commission to evaluate the direct and indirect costs and benefits of the data center industry before presenting a report in time for consideration by the 2027 General Assembly.
25: We get to look under the hood, see what's going on in a responsible, thoughtful, sober-minded way, build a real framework, and then execute. That's what we want from our data centers, that's what we want from our citizens, and we want real accountability.
24: Delegate Luke Torian, who chairs the House Appropriations Committee, says House Democrats are not looking to get into a fight with the Senate as they approach a June 30th deadline to pass a budget.
26: This is a budget that we're very proud of. There's a lot of work that has gone into this, and it is my great hope that the Senate will take a look at the work that we've done and that we can partner together to get this done for Virginia.
24: Roanoke City Republican State Senator David Suderline says the proposal to more than double legislators' salaries and create a framework for tax hikes on working Virginians buying a rotisserie chicken at the grocery store while still preserving a massive tax benefit for the world's largest corporations, data centers, is indefensible. Clark Palmer, WFIR News.
0: Coming up now, Eastlake Community Church held its regular Sunday morning service in Manita 2 days after the deadly tent collapse. And a man arrested early Saturday morning after deputies found him asleep in a running vehicle outside a gas station. We'll tell you what they arrested him for and show himself.
27: Dime Ian Price still ahead. The Republican Party of Virginia has thrown out the results of a firehouse primary. Now everyone has to file as an independent.
23: A comfortable start to the day today, waking up in the 60s with lower humidity for the next few days. Following Sunday's cold front, we'll see slightly cooler temperatures with highs topping out in the lower 80s and even some upper 70s. We stay dry and very comfortable through midweek with plenty of sunshine and seasonable temperatures along with lower humidity. We're keeping our eyes on Thursday and Friday for the chance of some late-week thunderstorm and showers. From WDBJ 7, I'm meteorologist Caroline Matheny on WFIR.
0: Traffic looks good, 65 degrees. 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
27: Joey, a tent collapse at Eastlake Community Church in Manita has left one person dead and 22 others injured after severe weather struck during the church's 20th anniversary celebration Friday night. You probably read about this first at WFIRnews.com. The man who died, 85-year-old Bob Stover, was an original member of the congregation who had traveled from Pennsylvania with his wife for the event. Pastor Troy Keaton said he was preparing to dismiss the crowd when the tent came down in a matter of seconds. The remaining anniversary weekend events have been canceled. The church is providing counseling services to those affected. Roanoke police have arrested two additional suspects in connection with a series of robberies and aggravated assaults in the Panorama Avenue area. A 15-year-old and a 16-year-old were taken into custody for their alleged involvement in crimes that occurred over a five-day period last week. Both juveniles were remanded to the Roanoke Valley Juvenile Detention Center. The arrest followed the June 9th arrest of Malik Johnson in connection with the same incidents. As our area continues to see a severe drought going into the summer season, a Virginia Tech associate professor provided tips on how to determine when your lawn is thirsty. More from WFIR's Connor Arthur.
1: Dr. Dan Sandor is an associate professor in turf grass science for the university, and he says there are many ways to tell when your lawn might need some attention during the severe drought. Noticing footprints left behind in the yard, discoloration and thinning in the grass, or simply putting a screwdriver into the ground with no dirt sticking to it. But what can you do to prevent harm to your yard?
2: You probably need to limit any type of traffic or wear as much as possible. I know that can be challenging if you're having a lot of family events and things. Any type of equipment, we're talking like lawn tractors, riding mowers, anything kind of heavy duty like that, vehicles, if you're parking vehicles on your lawn.
1: Sandor says people shouldn't need to mow when their lawn is under drought stress.
2: If you do feel the need to mow, though, we really encourage folks to raise their mowing heights during the drought stress period, a minimum of 3 inches, although I like to encourage folks to go higher than that. Mow at 3.5 inches, or just simply raise it up to the highest setting on your mower. The grass will thank you for that.
1: But one of the key tips Sandor listed was to simply be patient, adding that most lawn grasses are resilient and will eventually bounce back. Connor Arthur, WFIR News.
27: The governor of Virginia made a stop in Blacksburg last week to celebrate the state's 100th FFA convention. Future Farmers of America teaches middle and high school students across the nation the importance of agriculture education, as well as leadership and personal growth. As part of Virginia Agriculture Week, Governor Abigail Spanberger spoke at the event on Virginia Tech's campus last Wednesday, sending a message to the more than 40,000 students in the state's FFA program.
3: And every single one of them is learning something tangible that no shortcut can teach or replicate. You are learning that the earth requires patience, that animals require attention, that crops require commitment, and that all of it, every bit of it, requires you to show up and lead.
27: Virginia was the birthplace of FFA all the way back in 1925. A Henry County man was arrested early Saturday morning after deputies found him asleep in a running vehicle outside a Circle K gas station. A search of the vehicle turned up suspected cocaine, 52 Suboxone strips, a handgun with an extended magazine, and more than $3,000 in cash. Donovan Andreas Niblett faces possession with intent to distribute and related firearms charges. Live in the WFIR News Center, I'm Ian Price.
0: Hey, good morning. It is 7-Eleven on the way. More of your top local news. All candidates who participated in the Lynchburg Firehouse primary now permitted to file as independents in November's general election without penalty. Bring you more on that. On the way in sports, we'll recap state tournaments over the weekend in high school soccer. And we now have champions in the NHL and the NBA. WFIR.
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0: Well, a much cooler start to the week after a sizzling weekend. Sunny today, 81. Clear tonight, 56. Sunny tomorrow, 82. Heat is back by Wednesday. Right now, 65 degrees. Back over to Ian Price.
27: Joey, the second suspect in the May 12th murder of a Martinsville woman is in custody. Dequarius Thompson was arrested Saturday at a home just outside Martinsville city limits after police received a tip. Thompson is charged with first-degree murder and related firearms charges in the death of 53-year-old Marcy Hunt on Hairston Street. He also faces unrelated charges from Henry County and Virginia State Police. He is held without bond. His co-defendant, Kanya Finney, was arrested in May. New data reveals that participation in the SNAP program has declined significantly after the federal government tightened the restrictions over the past few year as far as eligibility. In response, No Kid Hungry Virginia says they can offer some relief during the summer meals gap, as WFIR's Gene Marana reports.
12: First up is a one-time $120 grocery benefit called Sunbucks per each eligible child. Amy Biestek is senior manager with No Kid Hungry Virginia, which she labels as an anti-hunger nonprofit. In 2025, the Sunbucks program reached more than 650,000 children in Virginia, many of whom go without meals when school is out for the summer in low-income households.
13: Sunbucks eligibility is based on participation in programs like SNAP, income-based Medicaid, or TANF, and it provides a grocery benefit to help families during the summer months. Families are maybe wondering if they're eligible for Sunbucks. They can go to BDSS's website. They can complete an online application.
12: No Kid Hungry Virginia also supplies free food for children under 18 every summer with no questions asked. Meals available at schools, parks, libraries, and other community sites to be eaten there or taken home.
13: You can check USDA's website. You can definitely just be on the lookout. There are lots of community partners, community sponsors, like the Food Bank is a sponsor, for example, I know in Southwest Virginia. There are school division sponsors too, so just be on the lookout.
12: No Kid Hungry Virginia says last year Congress cut the SNAP program by $200 billion. 800,000 school kids in Virginia have access to no-cost meals during the school year, but that access is less sure for many when it's summer. Gene Marano, WFIR News.
27: Republican Party of Virginia has thrown out the results of the Lynchburg Firehouse primary. State Central Committee voted 55-17 Saturday to nullify the May 30th nomination process, declaring the Lynchburg Republican City Committee defunct and banning its current leadership from serving through 2027. All candidates who participated are now permitted to file as independents in November's general election without penalty. The ruling comes as the Attorney General's office had an open inquiry into whether that process violated state election law. You're never more than 10 minutes from local news. Mornings on WFIR, I'm Ian Price.
0: 7:16, we go to sports. Let's begin with boys high school soccer over the weekend. Glenburg, Blacksburg, Christiansburg, all won state championships. Girls, Case, Springby, Western, Albemarle, 4-3 in a shootout. They win the Class 3 state title. World Cup Friday, the U.S. in their opener, they beat Paraguay 4-1. Their next game Friday at 3 against Australia. That will be in Seattle. How about hockey? Carolina beat Vegas 3-0. They win the Stanley Cup. Carolina's Jordan Staal, the playoff MVP, and Brandon Bussey, the backup goalie for the Hurricanes, who came on in relief of Freddie Anderson. What a series he ended up having. And after the game, he spoke with NHL Tonight.
14: Special, right? Our team's commitment to work hard all year, never give up, just resilient. It's fun to be a part of, and it's rewarding.
0: In basketball over the weekend, the Knicks beat the Spurs Saturday night, 94-90. They win the NBA championship. WNBA Sunday, New York over Washington. It was 86-64. Baseball College World Series, West Virginia to play Troy tomorrow in an elimination game. North Carolina gets the winner. Carolina Lake Wilson over Hill City, 11-6. Fayetteville beat Salem 9-5 to wrap up that series. With a recap from the field, the voice of the Salem Ridgejacks, Braden Shank.
15: Fayetteville completes their five-game sweep of the Salem Ridgejacks, marking the first time since 2022 that Salem was swept in a week-long series.
0: Appalachian League, Greenville by Pulaski, 6-2. Big Leagues, Texas down Boston, 6-4. San Diego over Baltimore, 5-2. Yankees by Toronto, 8-3. Washington beat Seattle, 10-1. Mets over Atlanta, 8-1. And in NASCAR, Denny Hamlin's heating up, won his third race in a row. This one yesterday at Pocono. We'll get more NASCAR news in about 10 minutes. You're up to date with sports, WFIR.
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0: Boy, beautiful start to the day. Partly to mostly sunny, no traffic issues, 66 degrees.
23: Temperatures cooling down with lower humidity this week. I'm First Alert meteorologist Caroline Matheny.
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24: Democratic budget negotiators in the House of Delegates on Friday released their proposal, which features spending to improve affordability for Virginians and create a data center accountability commission. I'm WFIR's Claire Palmer.
1: 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I'm WFIR's Connor Arthur.
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0: 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Time now for the Money Monitor and Business News. U.S. producer prices climbed last month, fastest pace since November 2022, fueled by surging energy prices, that from the Labor Department. And mortgage buyer Freddie Mac said last week that the benchmark 30-year fixed-rate mortgage rate rose to 6.52% from 6.48 last week. The average rate remains below 6.84%, where it was a year ago. Regular gas on average for our region starting out the week at $3.80 a gallon.
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19: Wall Street Now. Stock futures surged overnight after President Trump posted on social media that an agreement had been reached to end the war between the U.S. and Iran. The Pakistani prime minister says a formal signing will happen Friday in Switzerland. The possibility that the Strait of Hormuz might fully reopen, unclogging a major oil source to the world, has pushed crude prices down. GasBuddy and AAA both have pump prices nationally hovering around $4 a gallon this morning. Surging consumer prices and rising inflation might actually have a silver lining for retirees. One independent Social Security and Medicare policy analyst expects next year's Social Security cost of living adjustment to rise by 4.7%. And some luxury watches are disappearing forever. Reuters says several models from brands like Omega and Tag Heuer are being melted down when they're sold. The gold in the watch is worth more than the watch itself. Jim Ryan, ABC News.
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23: We're starting the day off with comfortable conditions in the 50s and 60s. Following yesterday's cold front, we are left behind with cooler temperatures and lower humidity to start off the week. Highs will be topping out in the upper 70s and lower 80s, with plenty of sunshine throughout the day and staying dry thanks to lower dew points. Heading into Tuesday, we'll see a repeat of today with temperatures in the upper 70s and lower 80s and plenty of sunshine. We warm up slightly on Wednesday back into the upper 80s with even more sun and dry conditions. Heading into Thursday, we warm back into the 90s, and a cold front will move through in the afternoon on Thursday, bringing some shower and thunderstorm chances that will continue into the day on Friday. From WDBJ7, I'm First Alert meteorologist Caroline Matheny on WFIR.
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5: The lie is, if you worship at the altar of the great FICO and continue to bring him offerings of interest by paying payments on your debt repeatedly, he will raise his eyes to you because you have earned your way into the great God FICO's presence by borrowing lots of money and paying it back. So we borrow money. 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So we can get more debt.
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0: 7:25, let's go to NASCAR news on WFIR. Tyler Reddick opened the NASCAR season with three straight wins. Fox's Tim McMaster tells us about another driver that is now on his own streak.
21: Tyler Reddick built up a huge points lead at the start of the NASCAR Cup season, but here comes Denny Hamlin.
22: Denny gets his third victory in a row, and it comes here at Pocono.
21: Courtesy Prime Video, Hamlin matched Reddick with his third win in a row Sunday at Pocono. It's the first time in his career he's won three straight races, and he's actually won four of five if you count the All-Star race. He's whittled down the gap in the standings to just 19 points. Reddick finished second, William Byron third. I'm Tim McMaster, Fox News.
0: Also at Pocono over the weekend, Justin Allgaier won the O'Reilly Auto Parts Series race. Cup Series will mark a first next Sunday, racing in California on the San Diego Street Course. Naval Base Coronado will have more on that as the week goes on. And this has been NASCAR News this morning on WFIR.
25: From ABC News Tech Trends. The Trump administration is issuing an export control directive, which is intended to bar all foreign nationals from accessing two Anthropic models, Fable 5 and Mythos 5. In order to comply, Anthropic had to shut down access for everyone, including its own foreign national employees. The models had raised concerns they could be used to identify flaws in major cybersecurity systems. The Wall Street Journal reported over the weekend that Amazon CEO Andy Jassy told the Trump administration that his company discovered Fable 5 could be used to obtain information helpful in conducting a cyber attack. And KPMG has taken down a report about agentic AI from last October because it was apparently itself full of AI hallucinations. Researchers with the AI content detection tool GPT-0 first pointed out the flaws, finding about half the claims made in the paper were fake or misattributed, and that only 5 of the 45 citations in the paper pointed to real sources. With Tech Trends, I'm Mike Dabusky, ABC News.
0: 7:28, the World Cup underway, and for some fans, the biggest number isn't on the scoreboard. It's at the concession stand.
26: The soccer is world class, and apparently so are the concession prices. Fans at Friday night's U.S.-Paraguay match in Los Angeles reported paying more than $22 for a beer, nearly $20 for a burrito, and around $11 for churro bites. Nobody expected stadium food to be cheap, but the prices have quickly become part of the World Cup conversation, with photos of concession receipts making the rounds online. And with matches still to come across North America, fans may want to budget accordingly. After all, it doesn't take much to turn a couple of drinks, a snack, and a souvenir into a $100 pit stop. And don't even get me started on the jerseys. Matt Murphy, Fox News.
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24: I'm Clark Palmer. Democratic members of the House of Delegates believe they have a budget proposal that addresses issues impacting all Virginians.
1: I'm Connor Arthur. A Virginia Tech associate professor provided

0: ABC News. I'm Shiri Preston. After announcing the tentative peace deal with Iran, President Trump is now on his way to the G7 summit in the French Alps. ABC's Rachel Scott is in nearby Geneva.
1: President Trump had been publicly urging our allies to get more involved in this conflict, but all of them have refused, expressing frustration with the war. Protesters already clashing with police here in Geneva ahead of the summit. Some altercations turning violent, police firing tear gas. France, which is hosting the summit, is hoping to ease tensions with the U.S. and project unity. Also invited to this year's summit, Ukrainian President Volodymyr Zelensky. He spoke with President Trump by phone. They will be meeting.
0: The tentative deal with Iran, which includes reopening the Strait of Hormuz, but leaves talks about Iran's nuclear program for later. It's due to be signed on Friday. Great Britain this morning announcing it will ban anyone under 16 from going on social media. Kentucky Senator Mitch McConnell is in the hospital. No word yet on why. Fox Corporation has just announced it struck a deal to buy Roku, maker of the streaming TV devices. This is ABC News.
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3: 7:31 morning commute traffic looks good. Right now it's 66 degrees.
4: Staying dry with cooler temperatures and lower humidity to start off the week with more rain chances moving in later.
3: Top local story leaders in the House of Delegates say they're not looking to blow up the lives of Virginia families with a budget fight with members of the state Senate. Latest now on WFIR's Clark Palmer.
5: During a press conference on Friday, leaders in the House of Delegates rolled out a budget proposal that includes funding for teacher pay raises, $346 million in increased biannual funding for higher education, and $261 million for housing stability. Speaker of the House of Delegates, Don Scott, said the proposal also deals with the data center issue, which has been at the center of this budget standoff in Richmond.
6: We're proposing the first in the nation data center accountability commission, a full investigation into energy costs, financial impacts, air quality, water conservation, renewable energy, and community impacts, with a report due November 1st, 2026. So the 2027 General Assembly can pass real lasting reforms.
5: Chair of the House Appropriations Committee, Luke Torian, says the House is looking to avoid any and all friction with the Senate and approve a budget that moves the Commonwealth forward.
7: We're here because we sincerely want a budget for the Commonwealth of Virginia. And we're ready to have conversation and to work with our Senate counterparts to make sure that this happens and get their input.
5: House lawmakers say they also have a deal with Governor Abigail Spanberger on establishing a retail market for marijuana. Specifics will be discussed during a press conference tomorrow. Clark Palmer, WFIR News.
3: On the way, more after a House of Delegates budget negotiators have released a new proposal, push back to that proposal, and the Grand New Theater undergoing a construction project addressing a longstanding gap at the 94-year-old venue. I'm Joey Self.
8: Hey, Dime, Ian Price. Still ahead. A man is in custody after allegedly grabbing a 4-year-old girl by the hand and attempting to walk away with her at an apartment complex playground.
4: A comfortable start to the day today with temperatures in the 60s and lower humidity expected to stick around for the next few days. In the wake of Sunday's cold front, slightly cooler conditions will settle in with some afternoon highs reaching the lower 80s and even some upper 70s in some spots. Dry and pleasant weather is expected through midweek, featuring abundant sunshine, seasonable temperatures, and comfortably low humidity. Looking ahead, we're monitoring Thursday and Friday for the potential of late-week showers and storms. From WDBJ 7, I'm meteorologist Caroline Matheny on WFIR.
3: Right now it's 66 degrees. 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
8: Joey, as Clark told us a bit about, House of Delegates budget negotiators have released a new proposal that includes spending on ACA health insurance assistance, Medicaid, child care subsidies, and a new employer matching model. The package calls for a commission to study the cost and benefits of the data center industry before reporting to the 2027 General Assembly, stopping short of ending the tax exemptions early, as the Senate has pushed for. The proposal also includes funding to expand the VT Carilion School of Medicine and Fralin Biomedical Research Institute here in Roanoke. House lawmakers say they have also reached a deal with Governor Spanberger on establishing a retail marijuana market, with specifics expected at a press conference tomorrow. Now, Roanoke County Republican Senator David Suderline is pushing back hard on the House budget proposal. Suderline says Virginia is barreling toward its first ever budget showdown, pointing out the proposal comes more than 90 days after the deadline. He criticized what he called a plan to more than double legislators' salaries and create a framework for new taxes on everyday grocery items like rotisserie chicken, while still preserving tax exemptions for data centers.

0: Suderlein says the General Assembly should be meeting now to pass a responsible budget focused on public schools, law enforcement, and real estate tax relief for working Virginians. There are more ways your lawn will tell you when it's thirsty, according to an associate professor at Virginia Tech, as the Roanoke and New River Valleys continue to experience a severe drought. That story from WFIR's Connor Arthur.
1: As the weather continues to reach the 80s and 90s, how can you determine if your lawn is experiencing stress from severe drought? That's the question Dr. Dan Sandor, an associate professor in turf grass science at Virginia Tech, is set to answer. He says to look at the color and texture of the grass, check for footprints when you walk, or try the screwdriver method, simply sticking a screwdriver into the ground.
2: You should see a little bit of soil sticking to it, and it indicates that there is a little bit of moisture in there. However, if you pull that screwdriver out, if that thing is bone dry, that's a good indicator that your soil is dry and the root zone is dry. And so it's probably time to water if you choose to water your lawn. Otherwise, you can just ride out the drought.
1: One of the biggest key points Sandor provides is to be patient through the drought.
2: Grasses are pretty resilient and they'll bounce back, they'll recover. We see it time and time again. If you recall last year, the month of June was just absolutely terrible for us with drought pressure. But then July, I know out here in Blacksburg, we had over 5 inches of rain. And so that's just key at the end of the day, is to be patient.
1: Sandor says to avoid mowing often during the drought, and when watering the lawn, do so 2 to 3 days a week so the water can seep down into the roots of the grass. Connor Arthur, WFIR News.
0: The Grandin Theater is undergoing a construction project to add a dressing room and restroom area for performers, addressing a long-standing gap at the 94-year-old venue. The underground space will include an ADA-compliant shower, a lift, a washer and dryer, and an office. The $535,000 project is about 92% donor-funded and is expected to be complete by October. Two concerts remain on schedule during construction, the Dark Side Experience on June 24th and Daryl Scott on July 9th. Live in the WFIR News Center, I'm Ian Price.
3: 7:38 on the way, the Lynchburg Commonwealth's attorney says her office will not enforce new gun laws set to take effect July 1st. Catch up today from the weekend in sports on the way in a few minutes. WFIR, depend on it.
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9: Sunny today with a high of 81. Sunny right now in 66. A very popular movie critic has passed away. We'll bring you more on that in a moment. First, back over to Ian Price.
0: Joey, a Withville man is in custody after allegedly grabbing a 4-year-old girl by the hand and attempting to walk away with her at an apartment complex playground. That was on Saturday. Chad Douglas Spence was arrested after a citizen tip led officers to a nearby business. The child's father intervened and reclaimed his daughter during a brief struggle. The girl suffered a minor injury. Spence faces a felony abduction of a minor charge and is held without bond. The Lynchburg Commonwealth's attorney says her office will not enforce new gun laws set to take effect July 1st.

0: Bethany Harrison sent a letter to Lynchburg Police Chief Edwards saying she believes the legislation is unconstitutional based on U.S. Supreme Court precedent. The laws in question were signed by Governor Spanberger earlier this year. Harrison says her office will continue to prosecute offenders for using weapons to commit crimes, but will not pursue charges for mere possession. Summer is a time for family vacations or just welcoming a break from school, but for many K-12 students, it's also a time of uncertainty when it comes to accessing meals. That's where SunBucks and SunMeals can help, programs run by No Kid Hungry Virginia. 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
1: Congress over the past year has cut SNAP benefits by $200 billion. In Virginia, that meant a 15% decrease in SNAP participation, impacting more than 116,000 people. That can impact some of the 800,000 Virginia school children who can access meals during the school year but may go without in the summer. It's only a one-time benefit, but Amy Biastek with No Kid Hungry Virginia says those families with a student enrolled in SNAP, income-based Medicaid or temporary assistance for needy families, TANF, will automatically receive a one-time $120 grocery benefit per eligible child.
2: Over the past year or so, we have seen just a general decrease in folks applying for SNAP based off of potentially the chilling effect of an HR1 passing as well.
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2: SunMeals includes flexible models like SunMeals to Go, which in some places in Southwest Virginia, it's like a week's worth of meals that are potentially shipped to a family's home, for example, or families can go to a site and they can, you know, grab a week's worth of meals.
1: 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Gene Moreno, WFIR News.
0: Major building renovations, an almost 6,000 square foot expansion, new community rooms decorated with original mural artwork, a refurbished gym, and landscaping that includes new trees. The Eureka Park Recreation Center in Northwest Roanoke is officially back online after being closed for almost 2 years. Roanoke Mayor Joe Cobb was at the ribbon cutting on Friday.
3: So to everyone who has made today possible, neighbors, dreamers, creatives, conveners, contractors, artists, employees, all of you make Roanoke special. 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
0: At $14.4 million, it's the largest Roanoke City Parks and Recreation investment ever. A number of community meetings with local residents helps shape the renovated rec center's final design. 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You're never more than 10 minutes from local news. Mornings on WFIR, I'm Ian Price.
4: 743, a beloved movie critic and arts reporter for the Today Show, Gene Shalit, has died. Known for his puffy hair, oversized handlebar mustache, and a love for puns, Shalit joined Today in 1970, became arts editor in 1973. He was a middle-of-the-road critic known for his wit and intelligence. Meanwhile, Steven Spielberg back in the driver's seat, and this time he is heading to the stars.
5: Spielberg is back on top. His sci-fi adventure, Disclosure Day, opened at number one this weekend, pulling in $44 million domestically. It stars Emily Blunt and Josh O'Connor as unlikely partners out to expose a government UFO cover-up.
6: This semi-9-year cover-up of the truth has to end.
5: Steven Spielberg is Hollywood's all-time box office king behind classics like E.T. and Raiders of the Lost Ark. And Disclosure Day marks his best opening ever for an original film. And the horror hit Obsession held strong in second place with $19 million in its fifth weekend. Carmen Roberts, Fox News.
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4: All right, time now for sports. Let's begin with hockey. The Carolina Hurricanes, Stanley Cup champions. Fox's Tim McMaster explains how one key coaching decision may have actually turned around a series.
11: When Carolina trailed Las Vegas 4-0 in Game 3 of the Stanley Cup Finals, Coach Rod Brind'Amour changed goalies. And while they lost that game in overtime, the series was never the same.
12: The Carolina Hurricanes have won the Stanley Cup for the second time!
11: Courtesy ESPN, Carolina down Las Vegas 3-0 on Sunday in Game 6 to win it. That backup goalie, Brandon Bussey, stopped all 22 shots he faced. 37-year-old Jordan Staal, the longest-tenured Canes player, is the oldest winner of the Conn Smythe Award as playoff MVP. Brind'Amour becomes the fourth person in NHL history to win the Stanley Cup as a captain on the ice and as a head coach for the same franchise. I'm Tim McMaster, Fox News.
4: And to basketball, New York beat the Spurs Saturday night, 94-90. They win the NBA championship. WNBA Sunday, New York over Washington, 86-64. Baseball College World Series. West Virginia will have to play Troy tomorrow in an elimination game. North Carolina gets a winner. Carolina League, Fayetteville beat Salem 9-5. Wilson over Hill City 11-6. Happy League, Greenville by Pulaski 6-2. Big Leagues, Texas beat Boston 6-4. San Diego over the Orioles 5-2. Yankees by Toronto 8-3. Washington beat Seattle 10-1. Mets down Atlanta 8-1. You talk about a score. Colorado beat the A's yesterday. The final was 23-9. Boys High School Soccer, Glenver, Blacksburg, Christiansburg, all bringing home state titles. Girls, Cave Spring beat Weston Albemarle 4-3 in a shootout. They win the Class 3 state championship. World Cup Friday, the U.S. beat Paraguay 4-1 to win their opener. They'll play again on Friday at 3 against Australia in Seattle. NASCAR, Denny Hamlin won the race at Pocono, his third win in a row in his sports. WFIR.
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4: Good morning. No traffic tie-ups right now to slow you down. 66 degrees.
13: Humidity levels dropping with cooler temperatures to start the week. I'm First Alert meteorologist Caroline Matheny.
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14: Democratic Speaker of the House of Delegates Don Scott says a budget proposal announced on Friday deals with the data center issue, which has been at the center of the budget standoff in Richmond. I'm WFIR's Clark Palmer.
15: There are many ways your lawn will tell you when it's thirsty, says an associate professor at Virginia Tech, as the Roanoke and New River Valleys continue to experience a severe drought. I'm WFIR's Connor Arthur.
16: New data reveals that participation in the SNAP program, formerly food stamps, has declined significantly after the federal government tightened the restrictions over the past year. In response, No Kid Hungry Virginia says it can offer some relief during the summer meals gap. I'm WFIR's Gene Moreno.
4: The Republican Party of Virginia has thrown out the results of the Lynchburg Firehouse primary. The state central committee voted 55-17 Saturday to nullify the May 30th nomination process, declaring the Lynchburg Republican City Committee defunct and banning its current leadership from serving through 2027. All candidates who participated now permitted to file as independents without penalty in November's general election.
17: Fox News. I'm Therese Crowley. President Trump on Air Force One for France after securing a peace deal with Iran on his 80th birthday.
18: After more than 100 days in a state of war, there is an agreement between the United States and Iran. President Trump

0: Posting on True Social overnight, saying, quote, the great deal will bring peace and security to the whole region.
1: Fox's Trey Yingston, Tel Aviv, signing ceremony Friday in Geneva. Vice President Vance spells out the nuclear ban to Fox.
2: Not just pursue a nuclear weapon, but procure or try to buy a nuclear weapon as well.
1: Ending the U.S. blockade, opening the Strait of Hormuz if there's no hitch. The Freedom 250 concert and UFC cage fight on the White House lawn came off despite stormy D.C. weather, but 11 skydivers and their pilot killed in a fiery plane crash, leaving Butler, Missouri noon Sunday. This plane suddenly turned around for an unknown reason. 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
9: Is here Alden Smith, former All-Pro linebacker for the 49ers, whose playing career was sidetracked by legal issues, has died. He was only 36. The team announced his death Saturday, but didn't disclose a cause. 49ers drafted Smith out of Missouri with his 7th overall pick in the draft in 2011. He also played for the Raiders and the Cowboys. Republican Senator Mitch McConnell of Kentucky hospitalized.
10: A spokesman for Senator McConnell would only say he's receiving excellent medical care, but that's about all. McConnell has had plenty of health issues in recent years. A few months ago, he was hospitalized for 8 days after experiencing flu-like symptoms. He fell and sprained his wrist while walking out of a luncheon in 2024. He was hospitalized with a concussion in 2023 after falling in a hotel. After he returned, he twice froze up during news conferences. The 84-year-old former majority leader announced last February he's retiring when his current term ends in January 2027. Jill Nato, Fox News.
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12: We're starting the day with comfortable temperatures in the 50s and 60s. In the wake of yesterday's cold front, cooler air and lower humidity have settled in to begin the week. Afternoon highs will reach the upper 70s to lower 80s, with plenty of sunshine and dry conditions thanks to the lower dew point. Tuesday will bring much of the same, with highs in the upper 70s and lower 80s under mostly sunny skies. Temperatures will climb a bit on Wednesday, reaching the upper 80s with continued sunshine and dry weather. By Thursday, highs return to the 90s as a cold front approaches. That front is expected to bring chances for some showers and even some thunderstorms as we head into Thursday afternoon. That unsettled weather may linger into the morning and midday hours on Friday. From WDBJ 7, I'm First Alert meteorologist Caroline Matheny on WFIR.
9: No traffic issues right now, 66 degrees. It was bedlam on Broadway, if you will, as the New York Knicks won their first NBA championship in 53 years, with celebrations marred by mayhem and violence, including gunshots in Times Square. Outside Madison Square Garden, fans roared as the next rally from

0: A 16-point deficit to beat the Spurs in San Antonio in Game 5 of the NBA Finals Saturday night. Soon after, rowdy fans were clashing with police, smashing windows on a police car, climbing scaffolding, light poles, a statue, standing atop school buses in Times Square and trying to hitch a ride on a moving fire truck. The NYPD said there were multiple arrests with more numbers to come. Meanwhile, solar energy right now is surging despite President Trump's efforts to revitalize the coal industry.
1: In May, solar generated more power than coal for the first time ever, accounting for about 12.8% of America's overall electricity, compared to 12.2% for coal. Solar is now the third largest source of power in the U.S., but the administration says it's not giving up on coal, saying it'll be a big part of America's energy future. It's also a landmark week for fossil fuels. The U.S. has now overtaken Saudi Arabia and Russia as the world's largest oil exporter. That's mostly due to the closure of the Strait of Hormuz, raising questions about whether America will still be number one when the war ends. In Washington, Mark Meredith, Fox News.
2: The shark siren sounded Saturday, but beachgoer Nicola Logan at first thought it was a false alarm.
3: We saw just a massive pool of blood.
2: The swimmer, said to be in her 30s, pulled from the water. New South Wales ambulance inspector Mike Corliss.
4: She has quite massive wounds to her left lower leg and her arms.
2: Transported to a local hospital in critical condition, this is the fourth shark attack since May 16th in Australia. Dave Packer, ABC News.
5: 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The FIFA World Cup.
6: What a moment for Japan! And didn't you just know that was going to happen?
7: Japan scored at the 88th minute Sunday on Fox TV to equal the Netherlands at 2 goals apiece, the final score in Arlington, Texas. 2 days after the United States men's national team scored its most goals and most lopsided win in a World Cup match, Germany put up a 7 spot versus Curacao and won by 6 goals, 7-1. Germany and the U.S. were the only teams to score more than 2 goals in a match until Sweden lit up Tunisia last night 5-1. In Philadelphia, Ivory Coast scored in the 90th minute and beat Ecuador 1-0. Next match for the United States Friday in Seattle versus Australia, which Sunday shut out Turkey 2-0. 4 matches today, all on American soil, starting 12 noon Eastern on Fox. World Cup favorite Spain plays Cape Verde in Atlanta. Belgium versus Egypt in Seattle. I'm Jared Max.
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8: 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By the closing bell on Friday afternoon, SpaceX was officially the 6th most valuable publicly traded company in the entire world. 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
0: Well, good morning. Thank you for listening in with the Roanoke Valley's morning news. Weather on the way, and so are your top local stories.
9: I'm Clark Palmer. Democratic leaders in the House of Delegates say they are not looking to get into a budget fight with members of the state Senate.
10: I'm Connor Arthur. There are many ways your lawn will tell you when it's thirsty, says one Virginia Tech associate professor.
11: I am Gene Reynolds. For many K-12 students, it's also a time of uncertainty when it comes to accessing meals during the summer. That's where Sun Bucks and Sun Meals can help.
0: Sunny today, we have a high of 81. Later tonight, clear. Overnight low 56. Sunny tomorrow, high of 82. And then the heat and humidity begin to roll back in midweek. Sunny Wednesday, high of 90. Traffic looks good. We're at 67 degrees. Top stories coming up. ABC News.
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12: ABC News. I'm Sherry Preston. President Trump is now on his way to the G7 summit in the French Alps, but before he took off, he posted on social media that a great deal has been reached with Iran that will end the fighting and open the Strait of Hormuz. ABC News Chief Global Affairs Correspondent Martha Raddatz comparing this to the deal in place before President Trump took office.
13: Wendy Sherman was one of the negotiators for President Obama's new

0: nuclear deal, the JCPOA, that President Trump threw out in 2018.
1: This probably will turn out somewhat similar. We're in a very different place, however, because we did not have virtually 1,000 pounds of 60% highly enriched uranium, which is quite concerning.
0: The JCPOA took 20 months to negotiate. The Trump team hopes the deal will be complete in 60 days.
2: That will be discussed at the G7 summit, as will the war in Ukraine. Russia striking one of the most significant religious sites in Ukraine overnight, setting it on fire. Heavy rain and widespread flooding in central Texas.
3: On Interstate 35 south of Waco, cars, trucks, and 18-wheelers were trapped in rising water.
4: I'm not kidding you, thought I was going to die out here.
3: Rick Smith's was one of them.
4: On the other side of this retaining wall is like an ocean.
3: First responders carried out rescues in waist-deep, fast-running water. The sheriff's office in McLennan County says no one was hurt. Jim Ryan, ABC News in Dallas-Fort Worth.
2: Severe weather in parts of the Midwest again on Sunday. The 11 skydivers and their pilot all killed when their plane went down south of Kansas City, Missouri Sunday. The NTSB is on the scene. Last time they won was 20 years ago.
5: The Carolina Hurricanes have won the Stanley Cup for the second time.
2: And they did it again. The Carolina Hurricanes beating the Vegas Golden Knights last night 3-0 in a shutout to take home the Stanley Cup. You're winning. Listening to ABC News.
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2: Jane Fonda organizing another concert for her organization, Committee for the First Amendment. She got some of her fellow celebrities to take part in speeches and performances in New York last night.
10: The musicians we heard tonight have sung out. And now it's time for us to rise up. Yes.
2: The committee described as a collective of artists standing together to defend free expression against government intimidation. Anthropic says it's taken its newest AI models offline following a Trump administration directive to ban its use by foreigners. ABC senior White House correspondent Selena Wang explains.
11: There was an earlier version of Mythos called Mythos Preview that had alarmed Washington and Wall Street when it was unveiled back in April over concerns that it could be used by hackers to break into financial and healthcare networks. So Anthropic only rolled that out to a small group of trusted partners under this program called Project Glasswing, which was done in collaboration with the U.S. government. So Anthropic's argument is that they've been working with the U.S. government leading up to this rollout to the general public.
2: The government saying it wants foreign nationals to not have access to the models. That was a sound in New York City over the weekend. The Knicks get a ticker tape parade down the Canyon of Heroes in Lower Manhattan on Thursday. We now know that's set to take place after the NBA championship. Sherry Preston, ABC News.
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14: And good morning. It is 8:05 sunshine this morning, 67 degrees.
15: Following our weekend cold front, cooler temperatures with lower humidity move in to start off the week.
14: Top local story, members of the House of Delegates believe they have a budget proposal that addresses issues impacting all Virginians. Details, WFIR's Clark Palmer.
16: Budget negotiators for the House of Delegates on Friday released their proposal, which features spending to improve affordability for Virginians and child care through the subsidy program and a new employer matching model. Speaker of the House of Delegates, Don Scott, says the House is proposing the creation of a data center accountability commission to evaluate the direct and indirect costs and benefits of the data center industry before presenting a report in time for consideration by the 2027 General Assembly.
17: We get to look under the hood, see what's going on in a responsible, thoughtful, sober-minded way, build a real framework, and then execute. That's what we want from our data centers. That's what we want from our citizens, and we want real accountability.
16: Delegate Luke Torian, who chairs the House Appropriations Committee, says House Democrats are not looking to get into a fight with the Senate as they approach a June 30th deadline to pass a budget.
18: This is a budget that we're very proud of. There's a lot of work that has gone into this, and it is my great hope that the Senate will take a look at the work that we've done and that we can partner together to get this done for Virginia.
16: Roanoke City Republican State Senator David Söderlein says the proposal to more than double legislators' salaries and create a framework for tax hikes on working Virginians buying a rotisserie chicken at the grocery store while still preserving a massive tax benefit for the world's largest corporations, data centers, is indefensible. Clark Palmer, WFIR News.
14: On the way, Eastlake Community Church held its regular Sunday morning service in Manita 2 days after a deadly tent collapse. And a man arrested early Saturday morning after deputies found him asleep in a running vehicle outside a gas station in Joey Self.
19: Dime Ian Price. Still ahead. The Republican Party of Virginia has thrown out the results of a firehouse primary. Now everyone has to file as an independent.
15: A comfortable start to the day today, waking up in the 60s with lower humidity for the next few days. Following Sunday's cold front, we'll see slightly cooler temperatures with highs topping out in the lower 80s and even some upper 70s. We stay dry and very comfortable through midweek with plenty of sunshine and seasonable temperatures along with lower humidity. We're keeping our eyes on Thursday and Friday for the chance of some late-week thunderstorm and showers. From WDBJ 7, I'm meteorologist Caroline Matheny on WFIR.
14: Morning commute traffic looks good. We're at 67 degrees. More news, Annie and Price.
19: Joey, a tent collapse at Eastlake Community Church in Manita has left one person dead and 22 others injured after severe weather struck during the church's 20th anniversary celebration Friday night. The man who died, 85-year-old Bob Stouffer, was an original member of the congregation who had traveled from Pennsylvania with his wife for the event. Pastor Troy Keaton said he was preparing to dismiss the crowd when the tent came down in a matter of seconds. The remaining anniversary weekend events have been canceled. The church is providing counseling services to those affected. Roanoke police have arrested two additional suspects in connection with a series of robberies and aggravated assaults in the Panorama Avenue area. A 15-year-old and a 16-year-old were taken into custody for their alleged involvement in crime that occurred over a five-day period last week. Both juveniles were remanded to the Roanoke Valley Juvenile Detention Center. The arrests follow the June 9th arrest of Malik Johnson in connection with the same incidents. As our area continues to see a severe drought going into the summer season, a Virginia Tech associate professor provided tips on how to determine when your lawn is thirsty. More from WFIR's Gene Moran, or WFIR's Connor Arthur.
20: Dr. Dan Sandor is an associate professor in turf grass science for the university, and he says there are many ways to tell when your lawn might need some attention during the severe drought. Noticing footprints left behind in the yard, discoloration and thinning in the grass, or simply putting a screwdriver into the ground with no dirt sticking to it. But what can you do to prevent harm to your yard?
21: You probably need to limit any type of traffic or wear as much as possible. I know that can be challenging. If you're having a lot of family events and things, any type of equipment, we're talking like lawn tractors, riding mowers, anything kind of heavy duty like that, vehicles, if you're parking vehicles on your lawn.
20: Sandor says people shouldn't need to mow when their lawn is under drought stress.
21: If you do feel the need to mow, though, we really encourage folks to raise their mowing heights during the drought stress period, a minimum of 3 inches, although I like to encourage folks to go higher than that. Mow at 3.5 inches, or just simply raise it up to the highest setting on your mower. The grass will thank you for that.
20: But one of the key tips Sandor listed was to simply be patient, adding that most lawn grasses are resilient and will eventually bounce back. Connor Arthur, WFIR News.
19: A Virginia association that teaches middle and high school students about leadership and agricultural education held its 100th state convention in Blacksburg. Virginia is the birthplace of the Future Farmers of America, or FFA, and the Charles W. Day Technical Education Center, Lord Botetourt High School, and Reed Mountain Middle School are just a few of the FFA chapters located in the Roanoke and New River Valleys. At Virginia Tech last week, the association celebrated a century of conventions, bringing chapters across the Commonwealth together. Governor Abigail Spanberger delivered the keynote.
0: As FFA members, you are part of Virginia's proud legacy of agricultural leadership and leadership of all kinds. Whether you one day choose to go into ag policy, whether you start a farm, or whether you go home to a family farm, wherever your path might lead you, the leadership skills that you have developed here will stay with you forever.
19: Spanberger proclaimed last week as Virginia Agriculture Week. A Henry County man was arrested early Saturday morning after deputies found him asleep in a running vehicle outside a Circle K gas station. A search of the vehicle turned up suspected cocaine, 52 Suboxone strips, a handgun with an extended magazine, and more than $3,000 in cash. Donovan Andreas Niblett faces possession with intent to distribute and related firearms charges. Live in the WFIR News Center, I'm Ian Price.
14: And a good morning to you. It is 8:11 on the way. All candidates who participate in the Lynchburg Firehouse primary now permitted to file as independents in November's general election without penalty. And we'll recap a very busy weekend in sports. Championship weekend, if you will. We'll tell you all about it. WFIR, depend on it.
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26: 5-day weather forecast at 23 and 53 past the hour. WFIR.
14: Sunny today, 81. Later on tonight, clear, 56. Sunny tomorrow, 82. Starting out the week cooler. Heat's back by Wednesday. 67 degrees. Back over to Ian Price.
19: Joey, the second suspect in the May 12th murder of a Martinsville woman, is in custody. Decorius Thompson was arrested Saturday at a home just outside Martinsville city limits after police received a tip. Thompson is charged with first-degree murder and related firearms charges in the death of 53-year-old Marcy Hunt on Hairston Street. He also faces unrelated charges from Henry County and Virginia State Police. He's being held without bond. His co-defendant, Kanya Finney, was arrested in May. New data reveals that participation in the SNAP program has declined significantly after the federal government tightened the restrictions over the past year as far as eligibility. In response, No Kid Hungry Virginia says they can offer some relief during the summer meals gap, as WFIR's G. Morano reports.
27: First up is a one-time $120 grocery benefit called Sunbucks per each eligible child. Amy Biestek is senior manager with No Kid Hungry Virginia, which she labels as an anti-hunger nonprofit. In 2025, the Sunbucks program reached more than 650,000 children in Virginia, many of whom go without meals when school is out for the summer in low-income households.
3: Sunbuck eligibility is based on participation in programs like SNAP, income-based Medicaid, or TANF, and it provides a grocery benefit to help families during the summer months. Families are maybe wondering if they're eligible for Sunbuck. They can go to BDSS's website. They can complete an online application.
27: No Kid Hungry Virginia also supplies free food for children under 18 every summer with no questions asked, meals available at schools, parks, libraries,

0: and other community sites to be eaten there or taken home.
1: You can check USDA's website. You can definitely just be on the lookout. There are lots of community partners, community sponsors, like the food bank is a sponsor, for example, I know in Southwest Virginia. There are school division sponsors too, so just be on the lookout.
0: No Kid Hungry Virginia says last year Congress cut the SNAP program by $200 billion. 800,000 school kids in Virginia have access to no-cost meals during the school year, but that access is less sure for many when it's summer. Gene Moreno, WFIR News.
2: The Republican Party of Virginia has thrown out the results of the Lynchburg Firehouse primary. State Central Committee voted 55-17 Saturday to nullify the May 30th nomination process, declaring the Lynchburg Republican City Committee defunct and banning its current leadership from serving through 2027. All candidates who participated are now permitted to file as independents in November's general election without penalty. The ruling comes as the Attorney General's office also has an open inquiry into whether the process violated state election law. You're never more than 10 minutes from local news. Mornings on WFIR. I'm Ian Price.
3: 8:16, and we go to sports. We begin with hockey. Carolina beat Vegas last night. 3-0, they win the Stanley Cup. Carolina's Jordan Staal, the playoff MVP. After the game, it was goaltender Brandon Bussey. He gave credit to his teammate and fellow goaltender Freddie Anderson.
4: He's the man. He's the reason why we're here. It can't be unstated. He is a major piece. So I'm so happy for him. His career, it's been so successful, and he deserved this.
3: Well, they go there courtesy of NHL tonight. Meanwhile, basketball, we go to the NBA for the first time in 53 years. The Knicks are NBA champs.
5: It's been more than half a century, but New York City is again the mecca of basketball.
6: Knicks fans, this is not a dream. Go ahead and cry. After 53 years, the Knicks are finally NBA champions once again.
5: On ABC, the moment the Knicks defeated the San Antonio Spurs 94-90 in Game 5 of the NBA Finals, a series that was much closer than 4-1. San Antonio had a double-digit lead in every game of the finals, and Saturday was no different. Up 16 in the second quarter, 15 in the third, and 10 with under 8 minutes to play. But Jalen Brunson brought the Knicks back, scoring 15 of his 45 points in the fourth quarter, including the go-ahead basket with just over a minute left, taking home the MVP honors. Greg Thompson, Fox News.
3: WNBA Sunday, New York over Washington, 86-64. Baseball, College World Series. West Virginia will play Troy tomorrow in an elimination game. North Carolina gets a winner. Carolina League Fayetteville beat Salem 9-5. Wilson over Hill City 11-6. Appalachian League Greenville by Pulaski 6-2. Big Leagues, Texas beat Boston 6-4. San Diego over the Orioles 5-2. Yankees by Toronto 8-3. Washington beat Seattle 10-1. Mets over Atlanta 8-1. Of note, Colorado absolutely throttled the A's. Final was 23-9. Boys high school soccer, Glenver, Blacksburg, Christiansburg, all won state championships. Girls, K-Springby, Western Albemarle 4-3 in a shootout. They win the Class 3 state title. World Cup Friday, the U.S. beat Paraguay 4-1 to win their opener. They'll play again this Friday at 3 against Australia in Seattle. In a NASCAR's Cup Series, Denny Hamlin is on a tear. He won his third race in a row yesterday up at Pocono in Sports. WFIR.
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3: Okay, no traffic issues to pass along that we know of. It's 67 degrees.
8: Temperatures cooling down with lower humidity this week. I'm First Alert meteorologist Caroline Matheny.
3: And we get a rundown now, top local stories.
9: Democratic budget negotiators in the House of Delegates on Friday released their proposal, which features spending to improve affordability for Virginians and create a data center accountability commission. I'm WFIR's Clark Palmer.
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3: 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Shares of SpaceX soared 19%.

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10: I'm Maria Bartiromo, and this is the Fox Business Report.
11: Stock futures are pointing to a rally on Wall Street after President Trump announced the U.S. and Iran agreed to a peace deal to end the conflict and reopen the Strait of Hormuz. It's expected to be signed in Switzerland on Friday. Crude oil prices are coming down. Brent crude is down to $82 a barrel, West Texas Intermediate at $80. Bitcoin has recovered some ground to nearly $66,000, the highest level in nearly 2 weeks. SpaceX shares are up another 6% following its successful stock launch Friday. Luxury brands are dealing with a new problem. Sales of luxury handbags are down almost 10% from 3 years ago. The Wall Street Journal says shoppers don't want to pay the higher prices and they perceive the vintage quality to be better. That's your Fox Business Report. I'm Jenny Coselda, invested in you.
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14: We're starting the day off with comfortable conditions in the 50s and 60s. Following yesterday's cold front, we are left behind with cooler temperatures and lower humidity to start off the week. Highs will be topping out in the upper 70s and lower 80s, with plenty of sunshine throughout the day and staying dry thanks to lower dew points. Heading into Tuesday, we'll see a repeat of today with temperatures in the upper 70s and lower 80s and plenty of sunshine. We warm up slightly on Wednesday back into the upper 80s with even more sun and dry conditions. Heading into Thursday, we warm back into the 90s. And a cold front will move through in the afternoon on Thursday, bringing some shower and thunderstorm chances that will continue into the day on Friday. From WDBJ7, I'm First Alert Meteorologist Caroline Matheny on WFIR.
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16: 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I even think probably deep down China and Russia will be happy. Europe will be happy. They'll be safer. The continental United States will not be within range, and they won't have nuclear weapons to hit our country. Now, will Trump ever get credit for all the lives that we'll never be able to calculate he saved? No. But for those people that were willing to roll the dice for their children and grandchildren, you're the people I don't understand. Where's your common sense and logic? 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
20: Disclosure Day earned about $44 million this weekend. That's well ahead of the expected $35 million it had been anticipated to make. It was also enough to put Steven Spielberg's Alien thriller in the top spot at the box office this weekend. It stars Emily Blunt and Josh O'Connor.
21: I thought we were having a nice day.
20: Meanwhile, horror fans remain obsessed with Obsession, taking in $19 million for second place. That movie's in its fifth week in theaters, having been made on a less than $1 million budget.
22: We beg.
20: And in third place, Scary Movie, sliding 70% from last weekend, made $14.5 million. And happy birthday to Courteney Cox, best known for playing Monica Geller in Friends and Gale Weathers in the Scream franchise. Cox is 62 today. Mike Dubusky, ABC News.
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23: I'm Clark Palmer. Democratic members of the House of Delegates believe they have a budget proposal that addresses issues impacting all Virginians.
24: I'm Connor Arthur.
25: A Virginia Tech associate professor provided tips on how to determine when your lawn is thirsty.
26: I'm Gene Reno. No Kid Hungry Virginia says they can offer some relief during the summer meals gap for kids.
0: Okay, let's get a cooler start to the week this week. We have sunshine today, afternoon high at about 81. Later tonight, clear, overnight lows at 56. Sunny tomorrow, one better at 82. And then on Wednesday, we are sunny. And the heat returns Wednesday afternoon high at about 90. This morning, no traffic issues right now. We have sunshine and we're at 67. Ask the Expert on the way tomorrow morning at 8:47. Join us. 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

0: gets rewarded economically only if they meet the obligations under the deal.
1: Specific details about Iran's nuclear program still to be worked out. President Trump headed to the G7 summit this morning in the French Alps. And investigators are looking through the wreckage of a plane crash after 12 people died skydiving in Missouri. This is ABC News.
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3: Good morning, it's 8:31. We have sunshine, 67 degrees.
4: Staying dry with cooler temperatures and lower humidity to start off the week with more rain chances moving in later.
3: And our top local story, leaders in the House of Delegates say they're not looking to blow out the lives of Virginia families with a budget fight with members of the state Senate. WFIR's Clark Palmer has more.
5: During a press conference on Friday, leaders in the House of Delegates rolled out a budget proposal that includes funding for teacher pay raises, $346 million, an increase biannual funding for higher education, and $261 million for housing stability. Speaker of the House of Delegates Don Scott said the proposal also deals with the data center issue, which has been at the center of this budget standoff in Richmond.
6: We're proposing the first in the nation data center accountability commission, a full investigation into energy costs, financial impacts, air quality, water conservation, renewable energy, and community impacts, with a report due November 1st, 2026. So the 2027 General Assembly can pass real lasting reforms.
5: Chair of the House Appropriations Committee, Luke Torian, says the House is looking to avoid any and all friction with the Senate and approve a budget that moves the Commonwealth forward.
7: We're here because we sincerely want a budget for the Commonwealth of Virginia. And we're ready to have conversation and to work with our Senate counterparts to make sure that this happens and get their input.
5: House lawmakers say they also have a deal with Governor Abigail Spanberger on establishing a retail market for marijuana. Specifics will be discussed during a press conference tomorrow. Clark Palmer, WFIR News.
3: By the way, more after House of Delegates budget negotiators release a new proposal, push back to that proposal. And the Grandin Theater is undergoing a construction project addressing a longstanding gap at the 94-year-old venue. I'm Joey Self.
8: Hey, Diamond. Ian Price. Still ahead. A man is in custody after allegedly grabbing a 4-year-old girl by the hand and attempting to walk away with her at an apartment complex playground.
4: A comfortable start to the day today with temperatures in the 60s and lower humidity expected to stick around for the next few days. In the wake of Sunday's cold front, slightly cooler conditions will settle in, with some afternoon highs reaching the lower 80s and even some upper 70s in some spots. Dry and pleasant weather is expected through midweek, featuring abundant sunshine, seasonable temperatures, and comfortably low humidity. Looking ahead, we're monitoring Thursday and Friday for the potential of late-week showers and storms. From WDBJ 7, I'm meteorologist Caroline Matheny on WFIR.
3: All right, right now we do have sunshine. We're at 67. More news with Ian Price.
8: Joey, as Clark was telling us about, House of Delegates budget negotiators have released a new proposal that includes spending on ACA health insurance assistance, Medicaid, child care subsidies, and a new employer matching model. The package calls for a commission to study the cost and benefits of the data center industry before reporting to the 2027 General Assembly, stopping short of ending the tax exemptions early as the Senate has pushed for. The proposal also includes funding to expand the VT Carilion School of Medicine and Fralin Biomedical Research Institute here in Roanoke. House lawmakers say they have also reached a deal with Governor Spanberger on establishing a retail marijuana market, with specifics expected at a press conference tomorrow. Now, Roanoke County Republican Senator David Suterline is pushing back hard on the House budget proposal. Suterline says Virginia is barreling toward its first ever budget shutdown, pointing out the proposal comes more than 90 days after the deadline, and he criticized what he called a plan to more than double legislators' salaries and create a framework for new taxes on everyday grocery items like rotisserie chicken, while still preserving tax exemptions for data centers. Suterline says the General Assembly should be meeting now to pass a responsible budget focused on public schools, law enforcement, and real tax relief for working Virginians. There are many ways your lawn will tell you when it's thirsty, according to an associate professor at Virginia Tech, as the Roanoke and New River Valleys continue to experience a severe drought. That story from WFIR's Connor Arthur.
9: As the weather continues to reach the 80s and 90s, how can you determine if your lawn is experiencing stress from severe drought? That's the question Dr. Dan Sandor, an associate professor in turf grass science at Virginia

0: Virginia Tech is set to answer. He says to look at the color and texture of the grass, check for footprints when you walk, or try the screwdriver method, simply sticking a screwdriver into the ground.
1: You should see a little bit of soil sticking to it, and it indicates that there is a little bit of moisture in there. However, if you pull that screwdriver out, if that thing is bone dry, that's a good indicator that your soil is dry and the root zone is dry. And so it's probably time to water if you choose to water your lawn. Otherwise, you can just ride out the drought.
0: One of the biggest key points Sandor provides is to be patient through the drought.
1: Grasses are pretty resilient and they'll bounce back, they'll recover. We see it time and time again. If you recall last year, the month of June was just absolutely terrible for us with drought pressure. But then July, I know out here in Blacksburg, we had over 5 inches of rain. And so that's just key at the end of the day, is to be patient.
0: Sandor says to avoid mowing often during the drought, and when watering the lawn, do so 2 to 3 days a week so the water can seep down into the roots of the grass. Connor Arthur, WFIR News.
2: Closed for almost 2 years while undergoing renovations and a 5,700 square foot expansion, the Eureka Park Recreation Center cut the ribbon on Friday for a reimagined facility that also includes murals depicting life and some familiar faces in Northwest Roanoke. Roanoke City Parks and Recreation Director Cindy McFall on a rec center first opened in 1965.
3: A place where young people have grown, families have come together, and lasting memories have been made. Today, we are proud to unveil a facility that honors that legacy while providing expanded opportunities for generations to come.
2: The refurbished Eureka Park Recreation Center features a renovated gymnasium, new hardwood floors, upgraded restrooms, community rooms, and space for the Play After School program. At $14.4 million, it's the largest Roanoke City Parks and Recreation investment ever, made after receiving input from Northwest citizens at numerous community meetings. The Grandin Theater is undergoing a construction project to add a dressing room and restroom area for performers, addressing a longstanding gap at the 94-year-old venue. The underground space will include an ADA-compliant shower, a lift, a washer and dryer, and an office. The $535,000 project is about 92% donor-funded and is expected to be complete by October. Two concerts remain on the schedule during construction, the Dark Side Experience on June 24th and Daryl Scott on July 9th. Live in the WFIR News Center, I'm Ian Price.
4: 8:39, coming up, the Lynchburg Commonwealth's attorney says her office will not enforce new gun laws set to take effect July 1st. Got the health check, sports on the way as well. This is WFIR, depend on it.
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4: All right, sunny today, 81. It'll be clear tonight, 56. Sunny tomorrow, 82. Traffic rolling along smoothly this morning. Bright sunshine, 67. Back over to Ian Price.
2: Joey, a Withville man is in custody after allegedly grabbing a 4-year-old girl by the hand and attempting to walk away with her at an apartment complex playground Saturday. Chad Douglas Spence was arrested after a citizen tip led officers to a nearby business. The child's father intervened and reclaimed his daughter during a brief struggle. The girl suffered a minor injury. Spence faces a felony abduction of a minor charge and is held without bond. The Lynchburg Commonwealth's attorney says her office will not enforce new gun laws set to take effect July 1st. Bethany Harrison sent a letter to Lynchburg Police Chief Edwards saying she believes the legislation is unconstitutional based on U.S. Supreme Court precedent. The laws in question were signed by Governor Spanberger earlier this year. Harrison says her office will continue to prosecute offenders for using weapons to commit crimes, but will not pursue charges for mere possession. Summer is a time for family vacations or just welcoming a break from school, but for many K-12 students, it's also a time of uncertainty when it comes to accessing meals. That's where Sunbucks and Sun Meals can help, programs run by No Kid Hungry Virginia. More from WFIR's G. Morano.
9: Congress over the past year has cut SNAP benefits by $200 billion. In Virginia, that meant a 15% decrease in SNAP participation, impacting more than 116,000 people. That can impact some of the 800,000 Virginia school children who can access meals during the school year but may go without in the summer. It's only a one-time benefit, but Amy Biastek with No Kid Hungry Virginia says those families with a student enrolled in SNAP, income-based Medicaid or temporary assistance for needy families, TANF, will automatically receive a one-time $120 grocery benefit per eligible child.
10: Over the past year or so, we have seen just a general decrease in folks applying for SNAP based off of potentially the chilling effect of an HR1 passing as well.
9: HR1 was the big, beautiful bill, which also tightened the eligibility requirements for Medicaid and programs like SNAP. Children under 18 can also receive free meals this summer as No Kid Hungry Virginia works with local partners like Feeding Southwest Virginia, school systems, parks, and libraries to offer free meals during the summer food service program.
10: Sun Meals includes flexible models like Sun Meals to Go, which in some places in Southwest Virginia, it's like a week's worth of meals that are potentially shipped to a family's home, for example, or families can go to a site and they can, you know, grab a week's worth of meals.
9: Sunbucks will accept applications for those not enrolled automatically through August 31st. The Department of Social Services can help determine eligibility. Gene Morano, WFIR News.
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12: June is National Aphasia Awareness Month. The National Aphasia Association says this year's theme is United for Aphasia Awareness. The aim is to bring individuals and communities together with one shared goal, to have every state recognize the Awareness Month in the hope of increasing understanding about the disorder and how prevalent it is, to help reduce stigma, promote communication access, and support individuals and families nationwide. Aphasia is a communication disorder. It's caused by a brain injury, stroke, or a rare condition called primary progressive aphasia. It impacts language, and a person might have challenges talking or understanding others. It can also lead to issues with reading, writing, and using numbers. More than 2 million people in the United States have aphasia, and around one-third of people have never even heard of the disorder. For more health news, go to foxnewshealth.com. House call for health. I'm Lisa Brady, Fox News.
13: A Better Life with Dr. Sanjay Gupta.
14: For years, we've been talking about both the positive and negative effects of being on social media. And I would say, by and large, for older adults, social media is net positive. Not all positive, but net positive. Helps them keep in touch with friends and stay social. But for younger people, social media use, especially heavy use, tends to be net negative. In fact, according to this year's World Happiness Report, youth who use social media more than 5 hours a day reported a lower level of well-being. And researchers who study this sort of thing found that many teens wish these platforms didn't even exist, and yet they can't seem to stop using them. Experts we talked to largely suggested two things. Ideally, along with your friend group, take some time offline. Also, try to recurate your algorithm so it shows you posts that'll make you feel good. I'm Dr. Sanjay Gupta, helping you live a better life.
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4: 8:46, we go to sports. We begin with hockey, where Carolina beat Vegas 3-0 last night. They win the Stanley Cup. Carolina's Jordan Staal named playoff MVP. Basketball, New York beat San Antonio Saturday night, 94-90. They win the NBA championship. WNBA yesterday, New York over Washington, 86-64. Baseball, College World Series. West Virginia set to play Troy tomorrow. That will be an elimination game. North Carolina will get the winner. Carolina League Sunday, Wilson over Hill City, 11-6. Fayetteville beat Salem, 9-5. The voice of the Salem Rejects, Braden Shake, he previews the week ahead for the Rejects.
18: The Axe dropped to 24-38 as their losing streak is up to 8 games. Salem hits the road for this upcoming week for a 6-game series against the Fredericksburg Nationals at Virginia Credit Union Stadium. The first 3 games will count for the first half before the second half starts on Friday. Rejects and the Fred Nats start at 6:35 from Tuesday night at Virginia Credit Union Stadium.
4: Appalachian League Greenville by Pulaski, 6-2 in the Major League ranks on Sunday. Texas beat the Red Sox 6-4. San Diego over the Orioles 5-2. Yankees down Toronto 8-3. Washington beat Seattle 10-1. Mets over Atlanta 8-1. Of no Colorado. All over the A's 23-9. In boys high school soccer, we had Glenver, Blacksburg, and Christiansburg all winning state championships over the weekend. For the girls, Kay Springby, Weston Albemarle, 4-3 in a shootout. They win the Class 3 state title. World Cup for Friday, U.S. opens with a 4-1 win over Paraguay. They'll play this Friday at 3 against Australia and Seattle. NASCAR, Denny Hamlin won the race at Pocono. That is his 8th win at Pocono in the Cup Series, 3rd win in a row. Denny said yesterday he wants to keep winning races and stay on the run he's on if he can.
19: I mean, it's super special, certainly for a lot of reasons. But, you know, I'm just at this point in my career just trying to stack as many wins as possible. Points, whatever. You know, wherever we finish in the championships, whatever. To me, it's like wins, wins, wins. Like, what is your win percentage? That's what I really, really am trying to continue on a run. And
4: that's Denny Hamlin, and that's sports. WFIR.
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4: Okay, no traffic issues on your morning ride to work right now. We have a few clouds, otherwise fair, 67 degrees.
20: Humidity levels dropping with cooler temperatures to start the week. I'm First Alert meteorologist Caroline Matheny.
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21: Democratic Speaker of the House of Delegates Don Scott says a budget proposal announced on Friday deals with the data center issue, which has been at the center of the budget standoff in Richmond. I'm WFIR's Clark Palmer.
0: There are many ways your lawn will tell you when it's thirsty, says an associate professor at Virginia Tech, as the Roanoke and New River Valleys continue to experience a severe drought. I'm WFIR's Connor Arthur.
9: New data reveals that participation in the SNAP program, formerly food stamps, has declined significantly after the federal government tightened the restrictions over the past year. In response, No Kid Hungry Virginia says they can offer some relief during the summer meals gap. I'm WFIR's Gene Moreno.
4: The Republican Party of Virginia has thrown out the results of the Lynchburg Firehouse primary. The state central committee voted 55-17 Saturday to nullify the May 30th nomination process, declaring the Lynchburg Republican City Committee defunct and banning its current leadership from serving through 2027. All candidates who participated are now permitted to file as independents without penalty in November's general election. Fox News.
22: Fox News, I'm CJ Papa. President Trump strikes a peace deal with Iran where there is real division inside the Islamic Republic.
23: Relatively more moderate voices like the Parliament Speaker Khalibov and also the President Masoud Pezeshkian. But then you have these hardliners in the IRGC that want to continue the war against the United States. Those production lines that give those individuals in the IRGC the ability to restock their missile and drone supply were also destroyed.
22: Fox's Trey Yanks in Tel Aviv. President Trump traveling to the French Alps.
1: All of the G7 leaders almost immediately reacted to this framework agreement and welcomed it. They congratulated President Trump and the European Council even offering its help in maintaining peace.
22: That's White House correspondent Aisha Hosni reporting from Geneva. 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
26: James Harden was arrested in Houston on a misdemeanor charge of unlawful carrying of a weapon in a motor vehicle. That, according to the Harris County District Clerk's Office, Harden was arrested 3:41 Saturday morning and booked just before 5 a.m. According to charging documents, he posted a $100 bond, was released from police custody. The documents say Harden had a handgun in plain view that was not in a holster. Reports say his arraignment is now set for June 22nd. Harden is listed as a Houston resident in court documents. Meanwhile, your next binge watch could be helping name the next generation.
27: From streaming hits to classic sitcoms, pop culture is helping shape what parents are naming their children. A new report from BabyCenter, a parenting website that tracks baby name trends, shows TV and movie characters are increasingly influencing name choices. Names from Netflix's K-pop Demon Hunters, including Rumi and Zoe, are on the rise. Meanwhile, names from long-running favorite Friends are also gaining traction. Monica and Ross are among the names making some of the biggest jumps in the latest rankings. Even with the entertainment influence, traditional favorites continue to dominate, with Olivia and Amelia leading for girls and Noah, Liam, and Oliver topping the boys' list. CJ Papa, Fox News.
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20: We're starting the day with comfortable temperatures in the 50s and 60s. In the wake of yesterday's cold front, cooler air and lower humidity have settled in to begin the week. Afternoon highs will reach the upper 70s to lower 80s, with plenty of sunshine and dry conditions thanks to the lower dew point. Tuesday will bring much of the same, with highs in the upper 70s and lower 80s under mostly sunny skies. Temperatures will climb a bit on Wednesday, reaching the upper 80s with continued sunshine and dry weather. By Thursday, highs return to the 90s as a cold front approaches. That front is expected to bring chances for some showers and even some thunderstorms as we head into Thursday afternoon. That unsettled weather may linger into the morning and midday hours on Friday. From WDBJ 7, I'm First Alert Meteorologist Caroline Matheny on WFIR.
29: The automaker is recalling more than 250,000 Ford Focus automobiles, model years 2012 to 2018, saying a previous recall meant to fix a problem that caused them to stall while the cars are being driven was incorrectly repaired, increasing the risk of a crash or injury. Owners will be notified of the recall next month, or they can contact Ford customer service. The company says dealers will provide a powertrain software update to fix the problem for free. Lisa LaSera, Fox News.
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2: These are your political insights from ABC News. President Trump said a deal has been reached to end the U.S. blockade of Iran and reopen the Strait of Hormuz. The U.S. ambassador to the U.N., Mike Waltz, said,
7: "This president has always put diplomacy first."

0: But unlike his predecessors, it has to be backed with credible military force.
1: But there are still many unknowns, including what the U.S. is giving Iran and how a 60-day period to discuss Iran's nuclear program will play out. Ambassador Wendy Sherman was a top negotiator on the Obama administration's deal with Iran.
2: It takes an expert team, including nuclear physicists, treasury experts, sanctions experts, commerce experts, lots of lawyers, intelligence assets to really get such a deal done.
1: President Trump endorsed loyalist Mike Collins in Georgia's Republican Senate runoff over former football coach Derek Dooley. Primary day is Tuesday. Brian Clark, ABC News.
3: It's June 15th, and this is your Fox Daily Snapshot. Today is Lobster Day. Time to celebrate the creepy crustacean and the fishermen who bring the delicious delight to your table. In 1215, the Magna Carta, agreed to by King John of England, a legal document that served as the foundation for American democracy and individual rights. The Obama White House celebrated its 800th anniversary in 2015. Also on this day in 1851, Jacob Ussel, a Baltimore dairyman, sets up the first ice cream factory. He's considered the father of the wholesale ice cream industry. The first fully documented human blood transfusion is performed by a French physician in 1667 when a small amount of sheep blood is transfused into a 15-year-old boy who survives the procedure. American teenager Chris Everett wins the first of a record 7 French Open singles titles in 1974. I'm CJ Papa. That's your Fox Daily Snapshot.
4: Lord Stanley gets hoisted. Good morning, I'm Jay Reynolds. Carolina went into Las Vegas last night with a 3-2 series lead. They left with some hardware.
5: Net still empty for Vegas. And now here's a turnover. A chance for Ehlers. Bingo! 3-0 Carolina! And you can start to polish the Stanley Cup. The Canes right now are 68 seconds away from winning their second NHL title.
4: And a minute 8 later, they close out the 3-0 shutout, capture the series in 6, skating the cup on the road in Las Vegas. 99.9, the fan with the call. Hurricanes 8-1 on the road this postseason. They went 16-3 overall, just the second team to win the Stanley Cup in fewer than 20 playoff games since the postseason went to an all best of 7. Oilers went 16-2 in 1988. New York still celebrating the Knicks win from Saturday. They hold the Larry O'Brien for the first time in more than 5 decades. There'll be a parade on Thursday. Baseball, what a Sunday in Las Vegas. Colorado drops 23 on the A's. Rockies a 23-9 win. The 23 runs, most ever by a team that started the day with the worst record of baseball. Giants beat the Cubs 5-1. Arizona hits 3 homers, beats the Reds 5-3. Twins rally for a 5-4 win over the Cardinals. Yankees score 5 in the 9th and beat Toronto 8-3. Aaron Judge doesn't play again, hasn't played in June. Royals shut out Houston 4-0. Brewers a 4-0 shutout of the Phillies. Padres top the Orioles 5-2. Mets score 4 in the first. They beat the Braves 8-1. Nationals a 10-1 rout of the Mariners. That's 3 straight wins for Washington. Rangers 6-4 over the Red Sox at Fenway, where it sounded more like a soccer match since it was Scottish Heritage Night on the heels of the World Cup group stage win on Saturday. WNBA Liberty beats the Mystics. They'll represent the Eastern Conference in the Commissioner's Cup Championship in a couple of weeks.
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8: From ABC News, I'm Sherry Preston. President Trump is on his way to the G7 summit in the French Alps with an Iran peace deal in hand. ABC's Rachel Scott in nearby Geneva, Switzerland, with more.
9: This is the first time that these world leaders are meeting since the war in Iran began more than 100 days ago. And this possible news of an agreement could reshape the G7 summit altogether. Look, this war caused a lot of friction and tension with our allies. It disrupted the global economy. Thousands taking to the streets here in Geneva in protest. Some of those altercations turning violent.
8: The deal would lead to the immediate immediate reopening of the Strait of Hormuz and lead to the dismantling of Iran's nuclear program, which still has to be worked out over the next 60 days. Gas prices dipping below $4 a gallon. Here's ABC's Elizabeth Schulze.
10: We have seen the U.S. and other countries dip into their oil stockpiles to try to alleviate prices. The U.S. Strategic Petroleum Reserve now actually on track to reach its lowest level since 1983, and it will take months to replenish those reserves. So the key for gas prices from here is how quickly we actually start to see tankers move through the Strait of Hormuz.
8: Russia striking one of Ukraine's most sacred religious sites, a monastery with a gold-domed roof that dates back to the 11th century. Flash flooding in Texas, hailstorms in Kansas, winds of 70 miles an hour in Ohio, all of that weather happening over the weekend. Britain is joining a growing global list in banning social media for young people under the age of 16. Prime Minister Keir Starmer asking why the owners of those big tech companies won't pass their own restrictions.
11: The innovation is incredible in AI and what is going on. Don't tell me that it's impossible for those innovators, those people who are brilliant at technology, to devise the ways to protect our children, and I think we should.
8: Two men convicted today of taking part in a plot to set fire to the property where Starmer was staying last year and destroying his SUV. No one was hurt. This is ABC News.
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8: Federal investigators begin work today at the scene of a plane crash in Missouri that took the lives of 11 skydivers and their pilot.
16: The plane took off around 11:30 Sunday morning from Butler Memorial Airport, about an hour south of Kansas City. A manager at the airport says the plane had just taken off when it began a turn and then nosedived into the ground about 300 yards from the runway. He says the small skydiving plane was carrying 9 experienced skydivers, 2 tandem jumpers, and a pilot.
8: ABC Sophie Flay. Quite the birthday present for President Trump last night. The big UFC cage match set up on the White House lawn.
17: The president and first lady sat ringside. The matches happening inside an arena built just for the event, including a custom-built octagon under a massive overhead structure called the Claw. 14 athletes competed in 7 fights.
18: Got to thank President Trump for making this happen.
17: It's the first professional sporting event ever held on White House grounds. Allison Kosick, ABC News, New York.
8: A new trade war is brewing and could hit your next glass of wine. President Trump is now threatening a 100% tariff on French wine unless France gets rid of its 3% tax on tech companies. Some luxury watches are disappearing forever. Reuters says several models from brands like Omega and Tag Heuer are being melted down when they're sold because the gold in the watch is worth more than the watch itself. Sherry Preston, ABC News.
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19: Weather every 30 minutes on WFIR. Sunny today, highs in the low 80s. Tonight, mostly clear, lows in the mid 50s. Mostly sunny tomorrow, highs remain in the low 80s. And then sunny and hot on Wednesday, highs in the low 90s. Weather every 30 minutes on News Talk, WFIR 107.3 FM. 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

0: Pastor Troy Keaton used the service to bring healing and hope to the congregation. He remembered Stauffer, an original church member who had traveled from Pennsylvania for the anniversary, as one of the most remarkable men he has ever known. Budget negotiators with the House of Delegates on Friday released their proposal, which featured spending to improve affordability for Virginians and child care through the subsidy program and a new employer matching model. Speaker of the House of Delegates Don Scott says the House is proposing the creation of a Data Center Accountability Commission to evaluate the direct and indirect costs and benefits of the data center industry before presenting a report in time for consideration by the 2027 General Assembly.
1: We get to look under the hood, see what's going on in a responsible, thoughtful, sober-minded way, build a real framework, and then execute. That's what we want from our data centers, that's what we want from our citizens, and we want real accountability.
0: Delegate Luke Torian, the chair of the House Appropriations Committee, says House Democrats are not looking to get into a fight with the state Senate as they approach a June 30th deadline to pass a budget.
2: What we have sought to do is provide a mechanism that addresses all of the concerns of Virginia families. This is a budget that we're very proud of. There's a lot of work that has gone into this, and it is my great hope. It is my great hope that the Senate will take a look at the work that we've done and that we can partner together to get this done for Virginia.
0: Roanoke City Republican State Senator David Suderline said on Friday the Democratic House majority in the House of Delegates rolling out their first public budget proposal in 90 days means the Commonwealth is barreling towards its first ever budget shutdown. Now, let's get the top national stories from ABC News.
3: ABC News, I'm Sherry Preston. After the announcement of the tentative peace deal between the U.S. and Iran, Vice President J.D. Vance tells ABC News the agreement gives two choices.
4: If they continue to try to rebuild their nuclear program, this deal ensures they will never have the resources in order to do that. On the other hand, if the Iranians are willing to give a long-term commitment, along with proper verification to giving up that nuclear weapon, we're willing to welcome them into the world economy, to lift some sanctions, and to turn over a new leaf in that relationship.
3: The deal calls for the reopening of the Strait of Hormuz, but sets up a 60-day ceasefire to allow for negotiations about Iran's nuclear program. It's set to be signed Friday. President Trump arrives soon for the G7 summit in the French Alps, a religious site in Ukraine, sacred to Orthodox Christians, struck during Russian attacks overnight. The attacks also leaving at least 11 people dead. This is ABC News.
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0: Weather every 30 minutes on WFIR. 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Mostly sunny skies expected throughout today. Highs in the low 80s. Tonight, look for mostly clear skies with lows in the mid-50s. More sunshine expected tomorrow. Highs stick around in the low 80s. And then look for plenty of heat and sunshine as we hit the midway point of the week on Wednesday. Highs creep into the low 90s. Right now, it is sunny and 68 degrees here at News Talk, WFIR, 107.3 FM, and always at WFIRnews.com. 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
1: I can't wait to show you in just a couple of minutes the difference. There's something is happening, and it's really good and exciting. And I'll show you. We saw it this weekend. Let me give you this. Last night, the sports event with the UFC, if you saw any of it, it was spectacular. It really was so well done, so uplifting. I mean, except for the fighting till you're a bloody stump. The imagery and the lessons and the music and everything was about America. And it just made you feel good. Okay. Compare that to how you felt after the Knicks. My mom used to say, she had this line and she would always say it. Whenever as kids, if we would start roughhousing at all, you know, you knock over a lamp and you crack something that wasn't

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3: News. I'm Therese Crowley. President Trump declares one of the most exciting days in the history of our fabled White House. He's now flying to France for the G7 after securing a peace deal with Iran on his 80th birthday. Vice President J.D. Vance tells Fox.
4: I think we can say with confidence Iran will never have a nuclear weapon. We got a lot of work to do, but a big win tonight.
3: Opening the Strait of Hormuz with signing Friday in Geneva. Then the president hosted the UFC cage fight on the White House lawn, and stormy weather held off. He's arriving shortly at the G7. Fox's Aisha Hosni in Geneva.
5: There is a lot on the table as soon as he arrives in Evian-Le-Bain in France. We are told that he will address economic growth, illegal immigration, and artificial intelligence, among other things.
3: With the price of oil sliding and worldwide markets soaring on the peace deal, America is listening to Fox News.
6: From the heart of Virginia's Blue Ridge, this is WFIR Roanoke. 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
7: From ABC News, I'm Sherry Preston. The U.S. and Iran reaching an initial peace agreement to extend the ceasefire for another 60 days, end the fighting, and reopen the Strait of Hormuz. The U.S. government will also provide sanctions relief to Iran if it moves to end its nuclear program. With more on that, Vice President J.D. Vance telling ABC.
8: If we see the Iranians making, for example, taking action to eliminate their stockpile of enriched material, then yes, sanctions relief will follow. If we see the Iranians taking action to allow the kind of verification regime that we need to see to know that they're not going to build a nuclear weapon, yes, sanctions relief will follow.
7: ABC's Martha Raddatz with reaction from Israel to the deal.
9: Former Israeli senior military intelligence officer Avner Vilon telling us that it was doubtful Prime Minister Netanyahu would support the deal.
10: Prime Minister Netanyahu would think it's a bad deal because it gives Iran a lifeline.
9: Israel's defense minister Katz says Israel will not withdraw from southern Lebanon and that Israeli defense forces will remain without any time limit.
7: Gas prices have now fallen on average below $4 a gallon for the first time since April. Dangerous heat unfolding across parts of the East Coast.
11: Forecasters are warning of, quote, lethal temperatures that could reach as high as 110 degrees in parts of Northern California. The extreme heat stretching to Oregon and Washington. The National Weather Service says temperatures will stay elevated overnight, offering little relief.
7: That would be the West Coast, says ABC's Hannah Batah. Powerful storms pummeling parts of the Midwest again this weekend. Flash flooding in Waco, Texas shut down I-35 for hours. Britain will ban children under age 16 from using social media apps, including Snapchat, TikTok, and YouTube. Meta, parent company of Facebook and Instagram, is warning such a blanket ban could push kids into more dangerous, unregulated spaces. This is ABC News.
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7: The World Cup beginning not so great for England.
16: The English soccer squad made a cross-country trip from Florida to Missouri and had much of its equipment sent by truck. When the trailer was opened up in Kansas City, team officials found that autographed jerseys, goalkeeper gloves, cleats, and a World Cup soccer ball were gone. The two truck drivers have been arrested and charged with possessing $18,000 in stolen goods. The English team has recovered most of its gear. Jim Ryan, ABC News.
7: The New York Knicks waited 53 years for another NBA championship and will get a ticker tape parade in Lower Manhattan on Thursday after winning it. Last night on the ice, a drought that wasn't quite so long ended for the Carolina Hurricanes. Here's ABC's Chuck Sievertson.
17: Their first NHL Stanley Cup championship in 20 years, beating the Vegas Golden Knights 3-0.
18: Going to clinch it appropriately with a total team. The Carolina Hurricanes have won the Stanley Cup for the second time.
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7: Well, bidding wars for homes may be fading away. New report from Realtor.com says a long-running seller's market could be losing steam. Homes are sitting on the market longer than they have been over the last few years. I'm Sherry Preston, ABC News.
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21: Weather every 30 minutes on WFIR. Sunny today, highs in the low 80s. Tonight, mostly clear, lows in the mid 50s. Mostly sunny tomorrow, highs remain in the low 80s. And then sunny and hot on Wednesday, highs in the low 90s. Weather every 30 minutes on News Talk, WFIR 107.3 FM. 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

0: So what happens? SpaceX goes public on Friday. Elon Musk becomes a trillionaire. But he's not the only one who got rich on Friday morning. Thousands of SpaceX employees became millionaires in a single morning. Thousands. People you'll never hear of, never meet, never, you'll never know their name. Let me just tell you about one of them. I don't know his name. He's a welder. 20 years ago, he had a good union job, steady, safe, strange company with a strange weirdo founder and a 10% chance of survival offered him less money. Come and weld these rocket parts for me. It's going to be less money. You're going to work hard, really long hours, and I'll give you stock, paper options, okay? A piece of a company that the smartest people in the world said was literally going to blow up, literally blow up. His wife thought he was crazy. His father-in-law definitely thought he was crazy. Take the safe job. What are you doing betting on a man's dream? This guy is crazy. He decided he'd do it. He'd work for less. He'd work for stock. He worked nights. He missed dinners. He welded the seams on rockets that exploded on the launch pad. And then he'd show up the next morning and he'd weld the next one. And he prayed that together they were going to build something amazing. Well, on Friday morning, he woke up a millionaire. That's capitalism. That is exactly how it is supposed to work. The man who risks and the man who risks everything gets a big payday. He pulls others up with him who also risk, who bet on him when the betting was insane. And when it pays off, it pays them too. The reward was enormous because the risk was enormous. These people in Washington have never risked anything in their entire life. This guy was willing to risk everything over and over and over and over again. You don't fix that. You don't tax that into oblivion. You celebrate that. You get on your knees and you thank God you live in a country where a welder can become a millionaire because he believed in something before it was safe to believe in it. And here's where it goes wrong. So what is the problem? I told you she had it half right, because there is a problem, but it's not the $1 trillion. It's never been the $1 trillion. It's where capitalism goes wrong. And listen carefully, because this is the whole thing. It goes wrong the moment the rich and the powerful stop competing in the market and start competing in Washington. It goes wrong the moment a corporation realizes it's easier to buy a senator like Elizabeth Warren than it is to beat a rival. It goes wrong when the people who run an industry start writing the laws that govern their own industry because the senators like Elizabeth Warren are too damn stupid to write a law on their own. So they go to the experts and say, hey, regulate your own industry. That's the corruption. It's not the wealth. It's the fusion. It's the handshake between the boardroom and the capital. When the money buys the rules stop protecting you and start protecting them. And if you think this is new, have you ever read about the railroad? In 1800s, railroads were the SpaceX of their day. Great machines reshaped the entire continent. They competed brutally. Vicious price wars. The biggest railroads kept losing control of everything. They tried to fix prices privately and failed. So one of the railroad guys gets a better idea. Wait a minute. If we can't win the market, why don't we buy the referee? So in 1887, Washington creates the Interstate Commerce Commission, and they're going to regulate all the railroads on behalf of the public. Sounds great. People demanded oversight, and they got it. Except a few years later, the U.S. Attorney General, a man named Richard Olney, who had come right out of the railroad industry, wrote a private letter to a railroad executive who wanted the new commission abolished. And he said, don't be foolish. What are you doing? Keep the commission. Because the commission satisfies the public demand for somebody to watch the railroads, while it leaves, in practice, it leaves the railroads largely alone. And over time, the commission will become a shield for the industry. Okay? It will protect you from the competition and from the public's anger. Excuse me? What did he just say? Yeah, that's the problem with capitalism. The problem is not the dreamer, is not the $1 trillion. The problem is the referees. The referees, they're on the take, and they partner The minute that Elon Musk says, you know what, I want to put my people, my competitors out of business, as long as he's still willing to honestly compete, capitalism works fine. And we should be grateful for it.
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7: 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Virginia Tech researchers have figured out the perfect way for you to help the environment and wear out your dog. Erica Feuerbacher says a study that concluded dogs outperformed people at locating spotted lanternfly egg masses by more than 2-to-1 in densely vegetated areas did not use professionally trained dogs.
8: These are not professional handlers and they're not necessarily purpose-bred dogs, and yet they succeeded really well. And I think it just opens up a world of opportunities for folks.
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10: It's 10:30. I'm Clark Palmer, live at the WFIR News Center. Our topical story this hour, the Lynchburg Commonwealth's attorney says her office will not be enforcing new gun laws set to take effect on July the 1st. Bethany Harrison sent a letter to Lynchburg Police Chief Edwards saying she believes the legislation is unconstitutional based on U.S. Supreme Court precedent. The laws in question were signed by Governor Abigail Spanberger earlier this year. Harrison says her office will continue to prosecute offenders for using weapons to commit crimes, but will not pursue charges for mere possession. As our area continues to see a severe drought going into the summer season, a Virginia Tech associate professor provided some tips on how to determine when your lawn is thirsty. More from WFIR's Connor Arthur.
11: Dr. Dan Sandor is an associate professor in turf grass science for the university, and he says there are many ways to tell when your lawn might need some attention during the severe drought. Noticing footprints left behind in the yard, discoloration and thinning in the grass, or simply putting a screwdriver into the ground with no dirt sticking to it. But what can you do to prevent harm to your yard?
12: You probably need to limit any type of traffic or wear as much as possible. I know that can be challenging. If you're having a lot of family events and things, any type of equipment, we're talking like lawn tractors, riding mowers, anything kind of heavy duty like that, vehicles, if you're parking vehicles on your lawn.

0: resilient and will eventually bounce back. Connor Arthur, WFIR News.
1: The least of these ministries is working to distribute 3,000 bottles of water this summer and expand access to clean drinking water for unsheltered residents across Roanoke. The group is accepting donations for a bottle of water and reusable bottles and is also looking for volunteers and businesses willing to sponsor hydration stations. Temperatures in the Roanoke Valley reached 94 degrees on Friday. Closed for almost 2 years while undergoing renovations in a 5,700-square-foot expansion, the Eureka Park Recreation Center cut the ribbon on Friday on a reimagined facility that also includes murals depicting life and some familiar faces in Northwest Roanoke. Roanoke City Parks and Recreation Director Cindy McFall on a rec center first opened back in 1965.
2: A place where young people have grown, families have come together, and lasting memories have been made. Today, we are proud to unveil a facility that honors that legacy while providing expanded opportunities for generations to come.
1: At $14.4 million, it's the largest Roanoke City Parks and Recreation investment ever, made after receiving input from Northwest residents at numerous community meetings. Now let's get the latest from ABC News.
3: ABC News, I'm Sherry Preston. Vice President J.D. Vance calls it a big win for anyone who cares about stability in the Middle East. The U.S. and Iran reaching a deal to extend the ceasefire for another 60 days and to reopen the Strait of Hormuz. Iran saying it will dismantle its nuclear program and stop funding of terrorist organizations in exchange for the lifting of international sanctions.
4: We're willing to give significant sanctions relief if the Iranians make the kind of long-term commitments that are necessary to be a normal country, to give up their nuclear weapons program, to stop funding terrorist activities all over the Middle East.
3: That's Vance on ABC News. The G7 summit getting underway this week in the French Alps. The Iran war, one of the topics. President Trump saying the Europeans didn't do enough to help in the conflict. Fox Corporation's buying the streaming platform Roku in a cash and stock deal valued at approximately $22 billion. The deal gives Fox access to the Roku channel. This is ABC News.
1: 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Plenty of sunshine expected today. Highs in the low 80s. Tonight, look for mostly clear skies. Lows in the mid-50s. More sunshine expected tomorrow with highs remaining in the low 80s. And it'll be sunny and hot as we hit the midway point of the week on Wednesday. Highs reach the low 90s. Right now, it is sunny and 69 degrees here in News Talk WFIR 107.3 FM. Depend on it.

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9: Yeah.
10: Yeah.

0: Ricky, what's your take on this?
1: Oh, goodness. My heart was going to explode listening to that interview because it just reminded me once again that it's going to take immigrants and visitors from Europe to remind us that we need to get over our PTSD from being the worst country in the world, the laughingstock of the world. These people are coming here and reminding us of why America is so great. My heart was exploding. I was thinking about the Dan and Shay national anthem at FIFA and all of these white pills that we're getting this summer during these sporting events and these visits from people who have been led to believe that America is this awful country. So encouraging.
0: I will tell you that that's what I want to talk about tomorrow. I just think there's so many encouraging things happening, and we have an opportunity to shake this off, you know. And they're not, the left has just lost it. Do you have the video, or does Jason have it? Maybe Jason can play. Who has the video of the counter programming from last night and the fight? The fight was amazing last night, and it was so well done, and it had these great video packages of, you know, history and heroes and just beautiful and really uplifting. And the Democrats were running counter programming, and honestly, it was like put together by my dog. I mean, it was really bad. And I really want to show you the difference, because, gang, we're winning. You just don't know it yet, but we are winning. They've lost the narrative. They've jumped the shark, and it's Nutsville. More on that coming up. Let me tell you about Simply Safe. You know what I like about the lock on my front door? It doesn't care about politics. Doesn't care what's trending on social media. Doesn't care, you know, what the crime statistics are, what they were last month, what the experts are arguing about on television. The entire job is just to answer one simple question. Do you belong here? Yep. If the answer is yep, then you have a key. Come on in. If the answer is no, we got a problem. 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
8: It's 11:30. I'm Clark Palmer, live at the WFR News Center. Our topical story this hour, the United States and Iran have reached an initial agreement that would extend their shaky ceasefire and lead to the reopening of the Strait of Hormuz. Negotiators say until the deal is officially signed, shipping in the strait will likely remain restricted. Virginia senior U.S. Senator Mark Warner recently asked CBS News, can anyone make the argument that the conflict has made America and its allies safer?
9: The regime's leadership is more radical than ever. The ability for us to get the enriched uranium out, I believe, will require troops on the ground, which I don't think America wants to do. The idea that we have a 60-day additional negotiation, where does that lead? We'll be here 60 days, still won't have access to it. Clearly, after Hegseth had said, we've destroyed all their capabilities. They still have plenty of missiles and thousands of drones.
8: Senator Warner says he will eat his words should the Iranian regime give up their rich uranium in the next 60 days. The East Lake Community Church community is starting the healing process after a tent collapse on Friday in Manita killed 85-year-old Bob Stauffer and injured 22 others. Stauffer, an original church member, had traveled from Pennsylvania for the church's anniversary event. Bedford area Republican State Delegate Eric Zare says the church will be asking, why do bad things happen to good people for some time?
10: This church will grapple with that question and myriad other after effects for a long time to come. We can't satisfy all these questions, and we can't make the pain go away. But this community wants the East Lake family to know that our hearts are with you and our prayers are for you through this tragedy.
8: Pastor Tory Keaton said he used yesterday's service to bring

0: Morning after deputies found him asleep in a running vehicle outside of a Circle K gas station. A search of the vehicle turned up suspected cocaine, 52 Suboxone strips, a handgun with an extended magazine, and more than $3,000 in cash. Donovan Niblett faces possession with intent to distribute and related firearms charges. Now, let's get the top national stories from ABC News.
1: ABC News, I'm Sherry Preston. After the announcement of a tentative peace deal between the U.S. and Iran, the Strait of Hormuz is expected to reopen this week. ABC's Karen Travers has more from Geneva, where the G7 summit will be held in the French Alps.
2: The deal was signed digitally. That's what Vice President Vance told GMA. The deal was actually signed yesterday by the U.S. and Iran. But there is an expectation that there will be a formal signing ceremony here in Geneva at the end of the week, and that Vice President Vance would likely take part in that.
1: For the first time since April, gas prices have fallen below $4 a gallon. Gas Buddy says the average price is now $3.99 a gallon. Investigators in Missouri are still trying to figure out what caused the crash that led to the deaths of a pilot and 11 skydivers. Their plane went down about an hour outside of Kansas City soon after takeoff. Fox is buying Roku, the $22 billion deal, giving Fox access to more than 100 million global streaming households. This is ABC News.
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0: Weather every 30 minutes on WFIR. Sunny skies expected throughout today. Highs in the low 80s tonight. Mostly clear with lows in the mid 50s. Mostly sunny tomorrow with highs remaining in the low 80s. And it'll be sunny and hot as we reach Wednesday with highs in the low 90s. Right now, mostly sunny and 71 degrees here at News Talk, WFIR, 107.3 FM. 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

0: I'm Taylor Riggs, and this is the Fox Business Report.
1: Home builder sentiment declined this month on affordability concerns. The National Association of Home Builders Sentiment Index dropped to a reading of 35. Builders have been offering incentives to get deals to close. 35% of those surveyed cut prices this month, up from 32% in May. Crude oil prices have slipped to the $80 a barrel range for West Texas Intermediate, $82 for Brent crude, after President Trump announced the U.S. and Iran agreed to a peace deal to end the conflict and reopen the Strait of Hormuz. It's expected to be signed in Switzerland on Friday. Fox Corporation says it will pay $160 a share to buy Roku, valuing Roku at approximately $22 billion. That's your Fox Business Report. I'm Jenny Cosola, invested in you.
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8: Welcome to the Glenn Beck program. Ricky, is there anything that we've missed that we need to hit here on our way out?
9: Did you want to hear from Torch Insider Nicole, who is always making...
8: Take that as a no. I don't know why I can't hear you again. We didn't fix that from Friday. Can we find out why I can't hear her? I can hear her off the air. Can't hear her on the air. It's not a problem. Not a problem for me. All right. Let's have that fixed if we can for tomorrow. We are going to bring some good news to you tomorrow. I've got a new theory that I'm working on, and I think you're going to like it. Also, we'll tell you about how the Somalis all across the U.S., including a Minnesota daycare center, fund 85% of the donations to the Utah Democrat House hopeful, Liban Mohammed. Somalis. And they're, wow, because there's so much poverty with the Somalis in Minnesota, yet this guy's getting 85% of his donations, and they're coming from a Minnesota daycare center as well to a Utah Democrat that's running for the House. Huh. That's interesting, isn't it? More tomorrow. May God save the Republic.

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1: News. I'm Therese Crowley. President Trump arrives at the G7 in France after securing a peace deal with Iran on his 80th birthday.
2: After more than 100 days in a state of war, there is an agreement between the United States and Iran. President Trump posting on Truth Social overnight saying, quote, the great deal will bring peace and security to the whole region.
1: Fox's Trey Yanks, to be signed Friday in Geneva, but no nuclear weapons for Iran and the Strait of Hormuz open. The president posting ships are starting to move along the southern highway, which is totally safe and secure. Fox's Aisha Hosni in France.
3: This may be a little bit awkward for these G7 leaders, including Emmanuel Macron, because remember, none of these leaders supported President Trump or the U.S. in these military strikes on Iran.
1: The G7 turning to Russia's war on Ukraine. Oil prices sink and the Dow hits a new high. 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
5: From ABC News, I'm Michelle Franzen. A peace deal between the U.S. and Iran inching closer. The Trump administration says an initial agreement has been reached to extend the fragile ceasefire for 60 days and lead to the reopening of the Strait of Hormuz. Vice President J.D. Vance spoke to ABC News about the deal he says has already been signed digitally.
6: This is really about walking down a pathway here where the Iranians will be welcomed into the world economy if they do the right thing.
5: The development comes as President Trump arrives for the G7 summit in the French Alps. ABC's Rachel Scott is in Geneva with a preview.
7: This is the first time that these world leaders are meeting since the war in Iran began more than 100 days ago. And this possible news of an agreement could reshape the G7 summit altogether. Look, this war caused a lot of friction and tension with our allies. It disrupted the global economy. Thousands taking to the streets here in Geneva in protest. Some of those altercations turning violent.
5: U.S. markets reacting positively so far to the proposed peace plan. Oil prices beginning to drop along with gas prices. The UK is the latest country to put a ban on social media for younger users. Britain's Prime Minister Keir Starmer today announcing social media restrictions for children under the age of 16. Starmer says he believes big tech is fully capable of making great products while also protecting children.
8: I do not accept, and I will never accept, that you can't be both pro-tech and AI and at the same time say we must protect our children. In fact, when I look at the brilliance of the innovators in AI and tech, I know very well that it is possible to do both.
5: The New York Knicks riding high following Saturday's NBA championship win against the San Antonio Spurs. The first time in over 50 years the Knicks have held the title. New York City's mayor announcing the Knicks will be honored with a ticker tape parade this Thursday. Fans will get a chance to celebrate along the Canyon of Heroes in Lower Manhattan and cheer on their favorite team. You're listening to ABC News.
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5: Dangerous heat unfolding across parts of the Pacific Northwest.
11: The Central Valley of California, from Bakersfield up to Fresno, heat advisories right through today and tomorrow. Temperatures around 100. How about Chico up to Redding? Highs up to 110 degrees. And the dangerous heat wave spreading into coastal areas of the Pacific Northwest. We're talking Medford all the way up to Seattle. Really centered on Portland, Oregon. Extreme heat warnings there, 95 to 100. And temperatures at night, you don't get much relief, only falling down into the 60s and lower 70s. Meteorologist Jeff Smith, ABC News.
5: The FDA, medical professionals, and the company that makes Benadryl are warning teens and parents about the potentially deadly risk posed by a TikTok challenge.
12: The viral dare posted to social media encourages young people to take up to 25 Benadryl tablets at once to achieve a euphoric high, even hallucinations. Richard Preston's daughter tried it last week.
13: She was perfectly fine Sunday. Within 24 hours, she's laying lifeless.
12: Hundreds of kids have been hospitalized after overdosing on the over-the-counter allergy medication. At least five have died since the TikTok challenge was first issued in 2020. Jim Ryan, ABC News.
5: A new way for the FBI to take on hackers. The agency has built a replica town where law enforcement officials will be trained by simulating real-world cyber attacks. The fake town, located in Alabama with homes, a hotel, a courthouse, and 200 servers. An FBI report says there was nearly $21 billion in losses to cybercrime last year. Michelle Franz on ABC News.
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18: Weather every 30 minutes on WFIR. Sunny today, highs in the low 80s. Tonight, mostly clear, lows in the mid-50s. Mostly sunny tomorrow, highs remain in the low 80s. And then sunny and hot on Wednesday, highs in the low 90s. Weather every 30 minutes on News Talk, WFIR 107.3 FM. 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
19: The company's controversial chief executive, Elon Musk, watched the ringing of the opening bell at the NASDAQ exchange from SpaceX headquarters in South Texas, saying he originally didn't give the company much of a chance.
20: I told people this. I said, look, we're probably going to fail, but, you know, we should give it a try, because if there's not a new company that enters space, we will never be a truly space-faring civilization.
19: In its stock market debut, SpaceX was offering 555 million shares at $135 apiece. Jim Ryan, ABC News.

0: Iran is going to be less involved in fomenting terror, and that it's going to lead to an expansion of the Abraham Accords. And so that is their perspective on this. Now, I understand if people are skeptical, and frankly, how this deal plays out is going to be determined for years into the future. Because certainly there are people inside of Iran who will say, well, all we have to do is wait out President Trump, and then January 2029, who knows? Kamala Harris, scarily, I know, might be coming in as the next leader of the United States, or some other Democrat, and everything may flip, and they might go back to the Obama pallets of cash perspective. So Iran can play the long game. And by the way, the scary thing about Iran playing the long game in general is the long game in the United States might be 20 years. The long game in Iran might be 200 years. This is the scary thing about what's going on with Europe, that much of the Muslim world is making the long range decision that we have way more kids than you, and ultimately we're going to reverse colonize much of Western civilization. I mean, that is not a crazy fear, because the lifespan and the horizon with which they are making decisions is so far into the future that many of us just don't even think in that perspective. That is certainly a concern going forward. We'll talk about that when we come back. But first, Pure Talk can make a big difference for you. 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
1: It's 12:30. I'm Clark Palmer, live at the WFIR News Center. Our topical story this hour: Roanoke City Police have arrested two additional suspects in connection with a series of robberies and aggravated assaults in the Panorama Avenue area. A 15-year-old and 16-year-old were taken into custody for their alleged involvement in crimes that occurred over a five-day period last week. Both juveniles were remanded to the Roanoke Valley Juvenile Detention Center. The arrest followed the June 9th arrest of Malik Johnson in connection with the same incidents. If all goes according to plan, the United States and Iran will sign an agreement on Friday that calls for the Strait of Hormuz to reopen and puts in place a 60-day window for negotiations over Iran's nuclear program. Northern Virginia Democratic Congressman James Waukesha tells CNN today the nuclear discussion sounds familiar.
2: Donald Trump and J.D. Vance campaigned against President Obama's deal with Iran to suspend their nuclear program and have robust enforcement of that suspension in exchange for sanctions relief. The idea that the Trump administration is offering that up again without a complete dismantling of the program, which they don't seem to be discussing, a complete dismantling, removal of all the nuclear material.
1: President Trump wants to see all enriched nuclear material removed from Iran. The leaders there are resisting that demand. Mediators of the agreement, including Pakistan and Qatar, welcome the news of a pending U.S.-Iran pact. Virginia's Right to Contraception Act takes effect on July the 1st, but advocates say federal law is still needed after the Supreme Court overturned Roe v. Wade. WFIR's Ian Price has that story.
3: Roanoke delegate Sam Rasul joined Americans for Contraception at Raleigh Court Branch Library on Friday, calling on Congressman Morgan Griffith and Ben Klein to sign a discharge petition, a procedural move that could force a House vote on the Federal Right to Contraception Act. Ben Klein's Democratic opponent this November, best-selling author Beth Macy, was in attendance at the event. Sam Rasul spoke of the event, saying the issue can cross party lines.
4: I don't know if you all remember some years ago when Kansas stood up and said, hey, we believe in our right to privacy, and they were

0: Workers over the weekend removing the name of Donald Trump from the Kennedy Performing Arts Center in Washington, D.C., but a tarp surrounds the marble facade for now. ABC's Mary Bruce has more.
1: President Trump's name has now been officially stripped from the Performing Arts Center, despite that last-ditch effort by the Trump administration to block its removal. A federal judge, of course, ruled last month that Trump's name was added illegally to the center, saying the only way to change the name is through an act of Congress.
0: The FIFA World Cup now in full swing, with matches taking place in host countries, Mexico, Canada, and here in the U.S. After the first U.S. match in Los Angeles, another U.S. city now preparing to host World Cup matches this week. An incident, though, involving the English national soccer team and their travels and equipment has led to a police investigation.
2: The English soccer squad made a cross-country trip from Florida to Missouri and had much of its equipment sent by truck. When the trailer was opened up in Kansas City, team officials found that autographed jerseys, goalkeeper gloves, cleats, and a World Cup soccer ball were gone. The two truck drivers have been arrested and charged with possessing $18,000 in stolen goods. The English team has recovered most of its gear. Jim Ryan, ABC News.
0: The New York Knicks, along with fans, continuing celebrations after the Knicks clinched the NBA championship, beating the San Antonio Spurs in Game 5. Now, New York City's mayor announcing the Knicks will be honored with a ticker tape parade this Thursday. Michelle Franz in ABC News.
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4: Weather every 30 minutes on WFIR. Sunny today, highs in the low 80s. Tonight, mostly clear, lows in the mid 50s. Mostly sunny tomorrow, highs remain in the low 80s. And then sunny and hot on Wednesday, highs in the low 90s. Weather every 30 minutes on News Talk, WFIR 107.3 FM. 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
5: While the world sleeps, the overnight is wide awake. 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From paranormal phenomena and UFOs to conspiracy theories and breaking news on the fringes of reality. If it's strange, you'll hear it here. 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

0: It's 1:30. I'm Gene Moreno, live in the WFIR News Center. Our top local story this hour, the USA Cycling Mountain Biking Championships that were held last year in downtown Roanoke at Carvin's Cove and at Explore Park are back again next month for a week of racing beginning July 12th. During an event at Elmwood Park this morning, it was revealed that the six courses competitors will tackle next month will reveal both the time trials and long distance runs on mountain bike trails. And it was also announced that the USA Mountain Biking Championships will return to the Valley for a third year in 2027. Kyle Knott, the National Racing Director for USA Cycling, says the response in 2025 made it a no-brainer.
1: The decision was easy for us. We had over 15,000 people come out and watch this event. We had 2,300 registrations, you know, 1,300 unique athletes. So that's a sign of success for us for this event, you know, and having this event where people can stay downtown, have a lot of options if they want to stay out of town, do some camping. If they want to stay up at Explore Park in the cabins, they have all these options. And we've got three unique courses.
0: Visit Virginia's Blue Ridge says the 2025 USA Cycling Championships had an economic impact of $2.6 million. Still needed another 400 volunteers for various assignments before the racing gets underway next month. One of the Commonwealth's U.S. senators says he still has concerns about whether a reported ceasefire agreement with Iran puts America in a better position. WFR's Clark Palmer with that story.
2: The U.S. and Iran have reached a tentative agreement on a 60-day ceasefire, but details of that agreement have not been released. While celebrating the news on Truth Social, President Donald Trump suggested the deal would lead to the U.S. ending its blockade of the Strait of Hormuz, through which about 20% of the world's crude oil has flowed before the conflict. Virginia U.S. Senator Mark Warner spoke about the reported deal during an appearance on CBS News yesterday.
3: Look at the gas prices. They went from $2.80 to $4.20. And I believe they'll go up more because the overall world reserves have all come down. How is that better for America or better for our allies?
2: The ceasefire is scheduled to be signed in Switzerland on Friday. Clark Palmer, WFIR News.
0: Eastlake Community Church is starting the healing process after a tent collapse Friday in Moneta killed 85-year-old Bob Stopher and injured 22 others. Stopher, an original church member, had traveled from Pennsylvania for the church's anniversary event. Bedford Area Republican Delegate Eric Zier says the church will be asking, why do bad things happen to good people for some time?
4: This church will grapple with that question and myriad other after effects for a long time to come. We can't satisfy all these questions and we can't make the pain go away. But this community wants the Eastlake family to know that our hearts are with you and our prayers are for you through this tragedy.
0: Pastor Troy Keaton said he used Sunday service to bring healing and hope to the congregation. And after serving the Roanoke Valley for more than 45 years and spending over a quarter century on Franklin Road, George's Flowers has announced plans to relocate to the former Audiotronics building on Ogden Road near Tanglewood Mall. Renovations are already underway, and the company expects to welcome customers to the new locations late this fall. The relocated 8,000-square-foot facility is being designed with an expanded flower market featuring a 900-square-foot floral cooler. That's the largest retail floral cooler in Southwest Virginia outside of the wholesale operations, coupled with state-of-the-art design stations for George's Flowers and their team of professional designers. Now the top national story.

sunny, low 80s today, mostly clear, mid-50s tonight. More sun tomorrow, low 80s, sunny, hot Wednesday, highs low 90s. And right now it's mostly sunny and 75 degrees at News Talk, WFIR, 107.3 FM and WFIRnews.com. 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

0: 10 years and you get to build the bomb anyway? That's not what this deal is. I can guarantee you that part, but we'll have all those details tonight. Quick break, right back, 800-941-SHAWN.
1: I'm Susan Lee, and this is the Fox Business Report.
2: Stocks are rallying in afternoon trading with the Dow hitting a record high and approaching the 52,000 level. Oil prices are falling to their lowest level since early March after the U.S. and Iran agreed to a peace. West Texas Intermediate crude is around 80 bucks a barrel. Tech stocks are driving today's gains and lifting the tech-heavy NASDAQ. The Magnificent Seven big-cap tech stocks are higher across the board, led by Meta and Amazon. And shares of AI darling NVIDIA are jumping 3% after the chipmaker said it would offer investment-grade corporate bonds for the first time since 2021. And shares of Roku are slightly lower following news that Fox Corporation has agreed to buy the streaming tech maker. Roku manufactures streaming devices and licenses its operating system to TV makers. That's your Fox Business Report. I'm Hillary Barsky, invested in you.
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6: It's 3:31. I'm Gene Moreno, live in the WFIR News Center. Our top local story this hour, Virginia's senior U.S. senator is questioning whether the ongoing conflict with Iran has made the world or the United States safer. Details from WFIR's Clark Palmer.
7: The United States and Iran have reached an initial agreement that would extend their shaky ceasefire and lead to the reopening of the Strait of Hormuz. Negotiators say until the deal is officially signed, shipping in the strait will likely remain restricted. Virginia senior U.S. Senator Mark Warner recently asked CBS News, can anyone make the argument that the conflict has made America and its allies safer?
8: The regime's leadership is more radical than ever. The ability for us to get the enriched uranium out, I believe, will require troops on the ground, which I don't think America wants to do. The idea that we have a 60-day additional negotiation, where does that lead? We'll be here 60 days, still won't have access to it. Clearly, after Hegseth had said, we've destroyed all their capabilities. They still have plenty of missiles and thousands of drones.
7: Warner says he will eat his words should the Iranian regime give up its enriched uranium in the next 60 days. Clark Palmer, WFIR News.
6: And as the weather continues to reach the 80s and 90s, how can you determine if your lawn is experiencing stress from severe drought? That's the question Dr. Dan Sandor, an associate professor in turf grass science at Virginia Tech, set out to answer. He says, look at the color and texture of the grass. Check for footprints when you walk, and we'll try the screwdriver method, simply sticking a screwdriver into the ground.
9: You should see a little bit of soil sticking to it, and it indicates that there is a little bit of moisture in there. However, if you pull that screwdriver out, if that thing is bone dry, that's a good indicator that your soil is dry and the root zone is dry. And so it's probably time to water if you choose to water your lawn. Otherwise, you can just ride out the drought.
6: Sanders says to avoid mowing often during a drought, and when watering the lawn, do so 2 to 3 days a week so the water can seep down into the roots of the grass. Now the top national stories from ABC News.
10: ABC News, I'm Michelle Franz, and in Southern California, officials with Edwards Air Force Base, northeast of Los Angeles, say a U.S. Air Force B-52 crashed shortly after takeoff. The Air Force spokesperson says emergency personnel are responding. No other information was disclosed. President Trump is in the French Alps for the G7 summit start, signaling, though, that a peace plan between the U.S. and Iran will be finalized this Friday. The development comes as the president arrives for the summit. ABC's Rachel Scott has details.
11: This is the first time that these world leaders are meeting since the war in Iran began more than 100 days ago. And this possible news of an agreement could reshape the G7 summit altogether. Look, this war caused a lot of friction and tension with our allies. It disrupted the global economy. Thousands taking to the streets here in Geneva in protest. Some of those altercations turning violent.
10: The possible end to the war, sending stocks along with oil and gas prices lower today. The regular gallon of gas now dipping below $4. This is ABC News.
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Historic Greenfield's Juneteenth Freedom Jubilee 2026 celebration in Botetourt County takes place this Saturday, beginning with presentations highlighting historic Greenfield's plantation past, present, and future. The afternoon concludes with local music and entertainment and a barbecue meal. Admission is free. It's open to the public. And the Grandin Theater is undergoing a construction project to add a dressing room and restroom for performers. The underground space will include an ADA-compliant shower, a lift, a washer, dryer, and an office. Weather every 30 minutes on WFIR. Mostly clear tonight, low in the mid-50s. Mostly sunny tomorrow. Highs remain low 80s. 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
1: It's 4:30. I'm Gene Marano, live in the WFR News Center. Top local story, the USA Cycling Mountain Biking Championships that were held last year in downtown Roanoke at Carvin's Cove and at Explore Park are back again next month for a week of racing beginning July 12th. During an event at Elmwood Park this morning, it was revealed the six courses competitors will tackle next month, both the time trials and long distance runs on mountain bike trails. And it was announced that USA Cycling Mountain Bike Championships will return to the Valley for a third year in 2027. Kyle Knott, the National Racing Director for USA Cycling, says the response in 2025 made it a no-brainer.
2: The decision was easy for us. We had over 15,000 people come out and watch this event. We had 2,300 registrations, you know, 1,300 unique athletes. So that's a sign of success for us for this event, you know, and having this event where people can stay downtown, have a lot of options if they want to stay out of town, do some camping. If they want to stay up at Explore Park in the cabins, they have all these options, and we've got three unique courses.
1: Visit Virginia's Blue Ridge says the 2025 Cycling Championships had an economic impact of $2.6 million, still needed another 400 volunteers for various assignments before the racing gets underway next month. Virginia's Right to Contraception Act takes place July 1st, but advocates say a federal law is still needed after the Supreme Court overturned Roe v. Wade. WFR's Ian Price reports.
3: Roanoke delegate Sam Rasul joined Americans for Contraception at Raleigh Court Branch Library on Friday, calling on Congressman Morgan Griffith and Ben Klein to sign a discharge petition, a procedural move that could force a House vote on the Federal Right to Contraception Act. Ben Klein's Democratic opponent this November, best-selling author Beth Macy, was in attendance at the event. Sam Rasul spoke of the event, saying the issue can cross party lines.
4: I don't know if you all remember some years ago when Kansas stood up and said, hey, we believe in our right to privacy. And there was a terrible constitutional amendment that was attacking their reproductive rights there. They stood up, even a ruby red state like Kansas, and say, no, enough is enough, because there are people of good faith on both sides of the aisle who want to come together and ensure that we're doing what we need to do.
3: Supporters say the bill would establish a federal right to obtain FDA-approved contraception and protect providers who prescribe it. Griffith and Klein have not signed on to the petition. Ian Price, WFIR News.
1: And after years of serving the community independently, Montvale Water has partnered with Bedford Water to bring additional resources and long-term support to Montvale customers. Bedford County says this transition will provide more consistent water service and enhanced reliability for the Montvale community. And Bedford Water and Montvale Water held an event today to mark that transition. Now the top national stories from ABC News.
5: ABC News, I'm Michelle Franz, and in Southern California, officials with Edwards Air Force Base northeast of Los Angeles say a U.S. Air Force B-52 crashed shortly after takeoff. The Air Force spokesperson says emergency personnel are responding. ABC's Louis Martinez has more.
6: What we know is the Air Force is confirming that this is a U.S. Air Force B-52, a Stratofortress, one of almost 60 years old, all of these aircraft, because the last one was built in 1962. All we know is that the aircraft was on takeoff when apparently something went wrong, and then it had crashed on the runway.
5: That B-52 made by Boeing. In France, world leaders, including President Trump, meeting for the start of the G7 summit this week. Earlier, the president told reporters the new memo of understanding between the U.S. and Iran has been digitally signed and will be finalized Friday in Geneva. He says the Strait of Hormuz will also be fully reopened. That causing oil prices to drop today. This is ABC News.
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7: From WDBJ 7, I'm meteorologist Tanner Brammer on WFIR. We'll see partly cloudy to mostly clear skies going into tonight, along with a bit of a cool down, with lows down into the low to mid 50s. And this will set for a gorgeous Tuesday on the way, with partly cloudy skies and highs building up to 80 degrees.
1: Right now, it's mostly sunny, 76 degrees at Newshawk, WFIR, 107.3 FM and WFIRnews.com, the Roanoke Valley's local news, weather, and traffic station. 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

0: one of my concerns is with this, you know, the deal that President Trump is working on here, has signed, is giving money back to Iran, and that the people themselves, the Iranian people, who are fantastic people, are not really in control of their country yet. And to keep any of the mullahs in place and have to deal with them, and they can't be trusted. It's
1: well, they can't, but remember, they're not getting any American money, number one. They're not getting money up front. That was clarified, and we have J.D. Vance on tonight, and he will go over all of these points with us on TV. They basically get paid on per action basis based on what they are agreeing to do. And so if they want a chance to rebuild their country, at any point did you ever hear Donald Trump say that regime change was the goal?
0: Oh, no. He didn't go in there, I don't believe at all, with the idea of regime change, except to get rid of...
1: Well, they did. They kind of did get regime change three times, right? So that happened as a matter of course. But what was the president's main goal?
0: Well, to stop the nuclear threat to the United States was the main goal, and our safety and security of our own country.
1: And secondarily, the free flow of oil at market prices, which would be phenomenal if, in fact, the strait opens. And the price of oil today has been down as low as it's been since the beginning of this conflict. So in that sense, that kind of does fit in with Trump's doctrine, doesn't it? No forever wars. He didn't have regime change as a goal. What Steve Witkoff told us from day one about the 60% enriched uranium, we're going to get that as part of the deal. Or the payments will stop and probably the bombing begins again. That would be my take. I'm a Reagan Trust but Verify guy. And, you know, have they suffered enough pain yet? I don't know. Time will tell, right?
0: Well, President Trump was very cautious not to destroy infrastructure that would harm the Iranian people once they were able to get reestablished in their own country and have their own control, which is fabulous. I trust President Trump emphatically. I have 21 years in the military. I'd go and follow any order he would give. It wouldn't be a problem. I still have my original Art of the Deal book from 1986 when he came out with it. And I use it every day.
1: But listen, I mean, I think that, you know, again, they're getting nothing. The only thing that opens up to them, it's kind of like, have you ever done a big construction project in your life? And you usually give a down payment, but that's not happening in this case. But for every phase of building, there is a payout. For example, they lay the foundation, you pay that money. The banks will only loan it in phases if you're building new homes. I don't know if most people know that. And then if you frame out the house, then there is another payment. You then put up the wallboard and paint, and that's another payment. Then you put on the roof, and that's another payment. So if they want to rebuild their economy, they have a chance to do it. I think there are other mitigating factors, how other countries in the region feel about it. Now, ultimately, I think Israel is, they're going to make their own decisions based on how the Iranians treat them. And, you know, we saw what happened when they attacked that Apache helicopter. We saw what happened when they went after commercial ships last week. The president pounded them 2 days in a row hard and then said, I'm hitting Karg Island next. And the backstory is they called and said, please don't do that. We're ready to sign the deal. That's how it happened. That's what I was told.
0: Well, my big concern is, who is he signing the deal with, and what are they going to do with any money that they do get when you go down the road and the negotiations go forward and they comply with a few things and then they get money, then they go off in another direction. You can't trust them. I don't trust them.
1: Listen, if you think I trust the Iranians, you got the wrong show. I don't trust them at all, but I'm a trust but verify guy. If, in fact, it just defies, well, a death cult defies logic anyway. But one of the good news, the parts of the deal, and I'll clarify this with JD tonight on TV, is, you know, are American inspectors a part of it? They've all told me we are, and we'll have eyes on them the whole time. I don't think they'll be able to get up to nefarious stuff. They'll figure out a way to either neutralize or take back that nuclear dust. And, you know, this is going to unfold over time, and we'll see how it plays out. Okay.
0: Well, I certainly hope so. I mean, I have full trust in what the president's doing, and not, you know, you may have some background knowledge, but inside edge, but I certainly don't. So, I mean, I trust whatever he's doing because I know there are other factors involved in making those decisions that, you know, common people like myself don't have a clue to.
1: I think common people like yourself are the people that make the country great. Don't sell yourself short here, James. You're a good man. God bless you. Back to our phones. Art is in Oregon. Art, how are you? Glad you called.
2: Good. I'm doing real well. But I want to follow up on what you said on Friday. Sean, first of all, big fan. Love the show. But you had said that, you know, you are the boss. And I just wanted to tell you that, you know what a boss is, don't you?
1: What?
2: Well, a boss is like a diaper. It's always on your butt and full of crap.
1: I am not like that as a boss at all.
2: Okay. It was just...
1: I'm actually very... And I think Linda will back me up. I'm pretty hands off. I hire the right people that are capable of doing a great job, and I buy them lunch for radio and dinner for TV, and I am pleasant to them, and I appreciate their hard work, and I expect them to do their job. My expectations are high for a lot
3: Listen,
1: of people.
3: The fact that I have an Amazon subscription to Love's Soft and Cushy has nothing to do with the environment in which I work. Right, Sean?
1: I have no idea what that means at all.
3: Oh, come on. Have a sense of humor on a Monday.
2: All right. Well, thanks for taking my call, Sean. Love what you get.
1: It's sort of like in relationships. There are guys that think that being the man of the family means to be Barney Rubble and Fred Flintstone and have Dino the dinosaur as your pet. No, the word gentleman is be a gentleman. I think that means opening doors. I think that means men pay for dates. I think that there are words that men should never use against women. I think that I'm very old school in that way. And, you know, if some people think that's toxic masculinity, then that's on them, not me.
3: If that's toxic masculinity, I'm a huge fan. Just a heads up.
1: Yeah. I mean, anyway, appreciate it. All right, quick break. Right back to our busy phones. Toll free. It's 800-941-SHAWN if you want to be a part of the program. As we continue this Monday.
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3: News. I'm John Saucier. The United States and Iran have reached a deal to extend a ceasefire 60 days and hold more talks over several issues that are unresolved, including Iran's nuclear program. Florida Republican Representative Brian Mast tells Fox that he already believes this deal is an improvement compared to the nuclear deal reached under the Obama administration.
4: The difference between JCPOA and what's going on today is you are not going to have pallets of cash going to an Iran without any change of behavior.
3: Iranian officials claim the U.S. needs to release funds before they sign the deal. California Governor Gavin Newsom accusing the Justice Department of launching a politically motivated investigation into him and his wife.
5: One by one, anyone who has challenged Donald Trump has ended up on his hit list. And today, I proudly join that list.
3: Sources tell Fox an investigation is launched into the finances of the governor's wife in response to whistleblower complaints. 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
6: From ABC News. Davis, anchor Prime Streaming Weeknights on ABC News Live. World leaders are gathering in the French Alps for the G7 summit. It's the first time leaders have met since the start of the U.S.-Iran war. President Trump signaled a peace agreement between the U.S. and Iran could be finalized by the end of the week. The president, while meeting with France's leader, says the deal would extend the ceasefire for 60 days, reopen the Strait of Hormuz, and talks will begin on Iran's nuclear program.
7: The main thing is that Iran will not have a nuclear weapon. They fully agreed to that. With strong policing powers.
6: President Trump also spoke about Ukraine and Russia, saying both sides appear ready to end hostilities. Russia carried out a deadly attack in Ukraine's capital. President Zelensky says Russian drones struck an 11th century Christian Orthodox monastery, which is also a UNESCO World Heritage Site. ABC's Tom Sufi Bird says Russia is claiming without evidence that a U.S.-made Patriot air defense missile was responsible.
8: The simple fact is that Russia fired hundreds of drones at the Ukrainian capital overnight, dozens of missiles. Ukraine certainly did use Patriot interceptors to shoot down some of those missiles, but the idea that one of these malfunctioned and hit the cathedral itself is very hard to believe.
6: The New York Knicks are still celebrating after beating the San Antonio Spurs in Game 5, becoming the NBA champs for the first time in more than 50 years. New York City's Mayor Zoran Mamdani announced the Knicks will be honored with a ticker tape parade this Thursday. Mamdani also addressed pockets of violence and dozens of arrests following the Knicks' win.
9: There were a select number of New Yorkers who celebrated in a way that was frankly unacceptable. It was not celebration. It was an excuse, whether it be to attack someone around them or to be violent, even towards our police officers.
6: The mayor says the city is taking every precaution to ensure the parade is safe. Crowds will line the famed Canyon of Heroes to celebrate the win and their favorite players. You're listening to ABC News.
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6: 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For the latest on today's headlines, be sure to watch Prime tonight, starting at 7 Eastern on ABC News Live. 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
13: California's Governor Gavin Newsom, in a social media post on X, says the Justice Department has launched an investigation into him and his wife. Newsom appeared in a video on social media and says he's being singled out, he says, as one of President Trump's political enemies.
14: Donald Trump isn't just coming after me because of my mean tweets. He's coming after me because I'm considering running for president, because he hates that I've consistently called him out over and over again for his lies and deceit.
13: Newsom did not specify what the DOJ is allegedly investigating. The FIFA World Cup now in full swing, with matches taking place in host countries Mexico, Canada, and the U.S. After the first U.S. match in Los Angeles, another U.S. city preparing to host World Cup matches this week. But an incident involving the English national soccer team has led to a police investigation.
15: The English soccer squad made a cross-country trip from Florida to Missouri and had much of its equipment sent by truck. When the trailer was opened up in Kansas City, team officials found that autographed jerseys, goalkeeper gloves, cleats, and a World Cup soccer ball were gone. The two truck drivers have been arrested and charged with possessing $18,000 in stolen goods. The English team has recovered most of its gear. Jim Ryan, ABC News.
13: Tonight, Iran takes on New Zealand at SoFi Stadium in L.A. Michelle Franzen, ABC News.
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17: I am Gene Marano in the WFIR News Center. Our top local story this hour, one of the Commonwealth's U.S. senators says he still has concerns about whether a reported ceasefire agreement with Iran puts America in a better position. WFIR's Clark Palmer with that story.
18: The U.S. and Iran have reached a tentative agreement on a 60-day ceasefire, but details of that agreement have not been released. While celebrating the news on Truth Social, President Donald Trump suggested the deal would lead to the U.S. ending its blockade of the Strait of Hormuz, through which about 20% of the world's crude oil has flowed before the conflict. Virginia U.S. Senator Mark Warner spoke about the reported deal during an appearance on CBS News yesterday.
19: Look at the gas prices. They went from $2.80 to $4.20. And I believe they'll go up more because the overall world reserves have all come down. How is that better for America or better for our allies?
18: The ceasefire is scheduled to be signed in Switzerland on Friday. Clark Palmer, WFIR News.
17: East Lake Community Church held its regular Sunday morning service in Moneta 2 days after the deadly tent collapsed during a sudden windstorm that killed 85-year-old Bob Stouffer and injured 22 others. Pastor Troy Keaton used the service to bring healing and hope to the congregation. He remembered Stouffer, an original church member who had traveled from Pennsylvania with his wife Nancy for the anniversary, as one of the most remarkable men he has ever known.
20: Significantly, Nancy Stouffer, her daughter Karen, her husband Lowell, are with us. They've been here a lot of times. But there's an empty seat beside Nancy this morning because Bob went to heaven on Friday night.
17: Many who attended yesterday also were present when the tent came down on Friday. And for the second time in franchise history, the Carolina Hurricanes are the NHL champions after beating the Vegas Golden Knights 3-0 last night and 4-2 game-wise in the Stanley Cup Final. Canes backup goaltender Brandon Bussey stepped in for Freddie Anderson, the starting goalie, all the way through the Carolina playoff run until he faltered halfway through the final series.
21: He's the man. He's the reason why we're here. It can't be unstated. He is a major piece. So I'm so happy for him. His career has been so successful, and he deserved this.
17: Weather every 30 minutes on WFIR.
0: From WDBJ 7, I'm meteorologist Tanner Brammer on WFIR. We'll see partly cloudy to mostly clear skies going into tonight, along with a bit of a cool down, with lows down into the low to mid 50s. And this will set for a gorgeous Tuesday on the way, with partly cloudy skies and highs building up to 80 degrees.
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1: Time out! Hi, I'm Pastor Kevin. While watching baseball the other day, I was reminded how most baseball players play for years hoping to make it to the big leagues. They normally start off in the minor leagues, and they all have a dream about being called up to the big club. While in the minors, they continually work on their game, knowing all along if they work hard enough and produce enough, they will be called up to the big show, where fame and finances await. All of this parallels our life's journey. 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
3: Hey, what a treat. Holy cow. Feels great out there, doesn't it? Humidity's down, full sunshine. That's what I'm talking about after a mean old day at the grind. Greg Roberts, live. Glad to be with you. 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Ready to go. 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Of course, that's Roanoke proper, so 540 in front of that, 777-LIVE. And when you need to call Hollywood's, 362-1812, 362-1812. And you also have your very own dedicated line. We love hearing from you. Coach Randy goes through the Lion Burger listener line. He pulls your comments. We play them on the air. The number to call for your input, your feedback, your thoughts, et cetera, is 510-8181. Once again, your listener line, your comments, 510-8181. Randy's left you about a minute to say what you need to say. That's plenty of time, so get right to it. 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Plenty of ways to get us. We love hearing from you. What's important is that you have options for your information, your entertainment, and you let us hang with you. Thank you, thank you, thank you. Come on in, say hi to the guy that makes it all go smoothly around here. Veteran coach Randy Lefwich. Wow, what a nice afternoon, Randy. What are we looking at, like 80 degrees and nice sunshine? Breeze. Oh, it says 78.
2: Yeah, nice breeze.
3: 78 at the studio.
2: Yes.
3: Here near Tanglewood Mall across from 419 Restaurant.
2: Yes.
3: Near Starkey Road. Wheeler Media. That feels fantastic. That will kind of reinvigorate you a little bit after a long day. You get outside like, hey, maybe a jog, maybe a bike ride, maybe piddling in the yard, maybe walking the Poochie. What's up, brother?
2: The run and the walk. That's not
3: happening. Well, come on, man. We need to get after it.
2: You said on the porch, eat some ice cream, you're going about your business. You
3: know? Ice cold Coors. Thank you, Randy. Yeah, for the ride home, remember a refreshing Dr. Pepper, Diet Dr. Pepper. And once you get home, an ice cold Coors Light. Remember the rules. 21 means 21. Do not drink and drive. Drink and live responsibly. Looks like some new stuff going on in your world. Looking good, too, man.
2: Yeah, let me tell you, if you're watching on Facebook and you see me dipping my head up and down, I'm trying to get adjusted
3: to the new lenses.
2: Yes.
3: Johnson, Curran, optometry. They said they were going to get us right. We've been struggling for a while.
2: Sure.
3: And Doc Curran said, no. We're going to get you guys dialed in.
2: You got it.
3: Let's focus on what really matters. Coach, you have been struggling for a long time now.
2: Yes.
3: And so they have given, they've hooked Randy up with some, I think they look handsome, Randy. You look back to your professorial days. They're like Professor Lefwich.
2: Harley Davidson frames.
3: Harley Davidson?
2: Yeah, look at that.
3: Oh, that's cool.
2: Look at that.
3: I know that the prescription lenses, so they want you to be able to transition from your screen to be able to look right down. Man, I'm so happy, Randy. I know there's a little bit of an adjustment
2: whenever
3: you get lenses to get your eyes, used to the movement. But you have been struggling. Johnson Curran, thank you.
2: Absolutely.
3: Well, I tell you what, you look good in them.
2: I do. I feel good in them. And that was the whole thing, was trying to, Donald Elms says, Randy, did you get on Robert's scholarship program?
3: No, that's all Doc Curran and the good people. That's all Doc Curran and the good people at Johnson Curran. They wanted to make sure that not only that when we talked about the product and the services, we knew what the heck we're talking about.
2: We can say what went
3: we're
2: on.
3: Clients.
2: And Dr. Woods took care of me. And
3: that's fantastic. Just,
2: they were awesome over there
3: great,
2: on Franklin
3: man.
2: Road.
3: And they will do the same for you.
2: Yes.
3: So be sure to remember the official optometrist of Greg Roberts Live, Johnson Curran Optometry, convenient locations, Roanoke, Lynchburg, and when I say Roanoke, I'm talking Roanoke Valley proper.
2: Sure.
3: So Roanoke, Salem,
2: yep.
3: Lynchburg, and the New River Valley. We got you covered. We got you covered.
2: Yeah, I've got a couple things real quick. Jacob, our buddy here at the radio station, his dad's birthday's today.
3: You're giving a shout-out for your boy Jacob?
2: I'm giving a shout-out.
3: Is Jacob still handling PA at the Speedway?
2: I believe so,
3: Franklin County Speedway?
2: Yes.
3: Go, Jake.
2: And let's just say, hopefully by the end of the week, we've got an announcement about Franklin County Speedway.
3: Okay, very good. What else is on your list, Randy?
2: So Ben Jarrell. Today is
3: Happy
2: Ben
3: birthday,
2: Jarrell's
3: Ben.
2: Birthday. Also, Ron Alley.
3: Our buddy Ron.
2: Yep.
3: Ron, I tell you, we appreciate Ron has been a longtime listener of this program.
2: But Mutual of Omaha.
3: He dropped off some beach goodies for us.
2: He did.
3: He said, I know you boys are headed to the beach.
2: Yep.
3: Gave us, looks like you can fit a six-pack of Coors Light in that nice little
2: there
3: Mutual of Omaha. If you're on Facebook, Randy set one out. On the desk here, and he has some koozies, Randy, and some other good stuff in there. Thank you, Ron Alley. That's very nice of you.
2: Yeah, no, he's an advisor over there. So,
3: yeah, financial guy.
2: Exactly. So
3: Ron and I go way back.
2: Yeah, if you need any help from Ron Alley, 540-900-2614, 540-900.
3: Google him.
2: 2614, Ron Alley. He's the guy you need to talk to. And also, I want to take a minute here. Friday night, I was on the phone with my brother. And he was talking to me about the storms moving through the area. And I had heard that the storm had an effect on the church community down in Moneta and with East Lake Church. And I just want to let them know that we're with them and we're praying for that community.
4: Yeah, absolutely. Family. Matter of fact, yesterday at church, we were everybody, we were signing up to help out.
2: Sure.
4: So glad to do it. Yeah. And, you know, I love it. Randy, there's nothing better than, well, first and foremost, family.
2: That's it.
4: And then after that, great friends.
2: Sure.
4: And then after that, great community.
2: You got it.
4: And when you see family and friends and community all pull together to help people and those in need, it's special.
2: Right.
4: And it's good.
2: Yeah.
4: All right. So yeah, go, well, yeah, that you're in our prayers Ben, and you're in our absolutely in our thoughts. Not only that, but we're pitching in to make sure we're we got boots on the ground, so to speak, to help you out in whatever capacity you need.
2: That's it. Yeah.
4: You're looking good. How you feel?
2: I feel good. You know, did a little fishing. Got some some fishing in. Caught a lot of sharks.
4: A little rest and relaxation.
2: A lot of rest and relaxation.
4: All right, let's get after it, Randy. We've got a busy 2 hours. In our time together, wow, what a weekend, man.
2: Yeah.
4: I mean, what a weekend.
2: Yep.
4: There was just every which way you looked, there was a lot of significant stuff going on. We are not a review rehash show. We're always grinding forward. But I do want to point out some things that really jumped out. And now, Randy, I feel like you're starting to see a lot of these. We're moving into mid-June. We're about... I don't know, less than a month away from 4th of July, and this is going to be a 4th of July like we haven't seen it, since 1976?
2: Yes.
4: This is going to be America 250.
2: I
4: think as we get closer, you know, this is whenever you have a country and you have all the freedoms and liberties that we have, and people are they have the ability to voice their opinions and express their views. There's always going to be disagreements within the family, but I still think, Randy, as we get closer and closer to America 250, in my heart, I feel you're going to feel the country kind of come closer and closer as well.
2: Yes.
4: And even though there perhaps is a wart here or a wart there or some division here or division there or a little squabble here, squabble there, I think at the end of the day, this nation is going to realize, where else would you rather be, man?
2: Yeah.
4: Where else would you rather? This is – And this nation is set up to continuously and constantly evolve and improve.
2: That's it.
4: If something was wrong in the past, well, let's get it right.
2: Right.
4: Let's fix it.
2: Yeah.
4: You know, and you've seen that, Randy. You've seen that decade after decade, half century after half century, century after century, okay?
2: Right.
4: The country strives to get better and better and better for everyone in the country, Randy.
2: Yeah.
4: And that's what makes it very, very, very special. So I think that, and I'm getting all, Julia's already put up. If you come to the Redneck Ranch, there are American flags.
2: There you go.
4: All over the property, man. So
2: yes.
4: we're going to go all geeked out. Yes, we know that it is not a perfect union, but the union is striving for perfection, and you can't beat that. Of course, Coach, that's my opinion. I could be wrong.
2: What I love truly about this country is that if we have a beef with someone, we can get in front of the White House and just fight it out. And, I love that.
4: That was pretty crazy.
2: It was pretty good.
4: Some people loved it. Some people didn't care for it. Oh, but guess what? What does that sound like? Does that sound like America?
2: That sounds like America.
4: That sounds like America.
2: You know.
4: And that's what happens when you have the riches of freedom and liberties.
2: Yes.
4: That's exactly what it sounds like. You ready to get after it, Randy?
2: I'm ready.
4: All right, let's get going. We start with our trivia segment, and trivia is made possible by the professionals. Oh, guess what? You know, and the little doggies, the little girls, they get out, you know, and they run around.
2: Okay.
4: And then they like to sleep with Greg and Julie.
2: Sure.
4: Little Miss Sam and Little Miss Ray.
2: Right.
4: And we've got two little female dogs. It sounds like they have, you know, like guy or male names.
2: Okay.
4: But Sam, her official name is Samira.
2: Right.
4: And apparently when we did the research, that's Arabic for black or night. And she's a little black girl. So we named her Samira. and we call her Sammy.
2: Okay.
4: So, and she's as cute as she can be.
2: Sure.
4: Little Sammy, little Sam. Okay.
2: Right.
4: And then Ray, Ray's name is officially Ray, R-A-E, spelled R-A-E, and that's okay. On purpose.
2: Right.
4: And when we got little Ray, Randy, and she was the cutest little golden yellow thing you've ever seen. All she wanted to do was snuggle with you. And I said, we got to come up with a good name for her. And it hit me. We're going to name her Ray. You remember Sound of Music?
2: Yeah. Okay.
4: Doe, a deer, a female deer.
2: Yes.
4: Ray, a drop of what?
2: Drop of rain?
4: What golden sun.
2: Oh, okay.
4: So guess who my little drop of golden sun is?
2: Right.
4: Little Ray.
2: There you
4: and
2: go.
4: And we even spelled it the way they spell the musical note, R-A-E. So the two little runt dogs, Sammy and Ray, I think ticks are catching a ride on the dogs.
2: Okay.
4: Yeah. And then they jump up in the bed, and guess where the ticks go?
2: Go on you.
4: Big fat guy.
2: Yeah.
4: Like, oh, he looks nice.
2: It's a lot of blood.
4: He looks nice.
2: A lot of blood.
4: He looks nice and soft. I don't think it's going to be too hard to to chew on him and tap into some blood. Well, maybe it is. You got to get through a little fatty tissue before you get through the blood.
2: Go right to it.
4: But anyway, man, Bugman, if whatever's bugging you, call Bugman.
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4: Hey, and what's going on live? We are about to send another team home from the College Baseball World Series in Omaha. I don't want to give that away, but we are about to go final on an elimination game. That's coming up right after Bugman Trivia and the Roanoke Golf Cars Joke of the Day. Coach Randy, it is Monday, June 15, 2026. What's bouncing around in the big old beautiful brain of Randy's brought to us by Bugman. Coach, number one.
2: 1951.
4: And on this day, 1951.
2: This heavyweight earns the final knockout win of his career, stopping Lee Sevald in the sixth round in New York.
4: Oh, wow. Final.
2: Yes.
4: I'm going to try Joe Louis if it's the finale. Let's go the great Joe Louis final answer.
2: You would be correct.
4: I'll take it, Coach Randy. Seeing that, you know what that comes from, Randy?
2: What's that?
4: Trying to be a history geek and yes, knowing how things should align chronologically.
2: Sure.
4: Okay? Coach Randy, number two.
2: 1957.
4: And on this day, 1957.
2: The New York Yankees trade this legend and Ralph Terry to the Kansas City Athletics for Ryan Duren.
4: Oh, wow.
2: Or Rain Duren, ever how you.
4: Yeah, but 57, the Yankees trade
2: this future Hall of Famer
4: and
2: manager.
4: And Ralph Terry?
2: Yep.
4: 57. 57. Is this Yogi? No, it's not, because Yogi was in the 60 World Series with the Yankees. 50, and he would also go on to become a manager?
2: Yes.
4: You know who this is?
2: I said Hall of Famer. He is not currently in the Hall of Famer.
4: You know who this is? Oh, he's not?
2: He's not.
4: Okay, that threw me off a little bit.
2: He needs to be.
4: I think this is Billy Martin. I want to try Billy Martin final answer.
2: You would be correct. There you go. He needs to be.
4: And along with Billy Martin, we want to remind everybody, don't drink and drive. Coach Randy, for perfection on a Monday, number three.
2: 1963.
4: And on this day, 1963.
2: The San Francisco Giant, this future baseball Hall of Fame pitcher, no hits the Houston Colt 45s, 1-0.
4: Oh, wow. Well, my blink is Gaylord Perry. I'm not sure about that. It could be, there's another, Hispanic.
2: I like the way you're thinking.
4: Yeah, Giant's great, but I can't push to the side is Louis Tiant. Not the name. Yeah, it's oh gosh, come on, man, pop in there.
2: Bobby Knoll has it right on Facebook.
4: Way to go, Bobby.
2: JM.
4: Juan Marichal. That. Thank you, Randy. Look at you being generous on a Monday. Hey, you're in a good mood, huh?
2: Those
4: glasses from Johnson Curran Optometry. Let's focus on what really matters, yeah. Randy, and that's getting trivia right. Randy, for perfection, Juan Marichal, final answer.
6: All

0: Woo!
1: And they stay there.
2: That's a good start, Randy. Yeah. All right, Randy, you ready for your Arnold Golf Cars joke of the day?
3: I'm ready.
2: I thought we were going to get some rain yesterday afternoon. And I missed
3: every little bit.
2: Every little, I was like, come on, man. Garden needs it. The new shrubs need it. The lawn, everyone. And if you were able to get some of those pop up, good for you. I'm very, very jealous. The Redneck Ranch missed out on everyone, Randy. Everyone. Oh. So, but I still had to mow a little bit, Randy. But where the yard's a little bit scraggly right now because we haven't had a consistent amount of rain. But you know it's coming back now. You know it's coming back. So this is an opportunity for you to go over to Roanoke Golf Cars, do a deep dive on a bad boy mower.
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0: boy. Mole with an attitude.
1: Randy, a lot of good people need you right here, Randy. For a lot of good people, mean old Monday was rough on them. Rough on them, Randy.
2: Hang on. Before I give you the joke, I want to remind you what's going on over at Roanoke Valley Golf Cars. You have a chance to own a piece of history. It's a Bad Boy ZT Elite Military Edition, and they're doing a raffle.
1: Oh, wow.
2: The information
1: Jake?
2: Is... Yes.
1: At Roanoke Golf Cars?
2: Yep. The information is on our Facebook page.
1: Okay.
2: You can go there. $20 a ticket, $100 for six tickets. Bonuses, if you buy certain things, you get a T-shirt, things like that. Bonuses are there, but it tells you all about it. It is the Bad Boy ZT Elite Military Edition mower, and they're doing a raffle.
1: See there?
2: To raffle.
1: Look at Jay. That's an America 250 deal going on right there. Supporting. All right, good stuff, Randy. We will we'll continue to echo that. Does he have a deadline? Does Jake have a deadline to get by? We'll get the details.
2: Yeah.
1: But this is the first I'm hearing of this. Is just he's just getting this promotion going?
2: Just getting it up and
1: that's
2: going.
1: Be fantastic.
2: Yep, they posted it 6 hours ago, and here's the thing. There's only 700 of these mowers built. So if you win this mower, you're getting basically a limited edition.
1: And he's going to give it away.
2: Yes.
1: All you got to do is just go. Well, he's going to raffle it. You got to go buy your raffle tickets.
2: You got
1: it. And then maybe a $20 raffle ticket is going to get you that mower.
2: Yeah, on the front of this mower.

0: it has all gave some gave all with the eagle.
1: Absolutely.
0: So it's a beautiful mower. You can go by and see it.
1: Yeah, I'd like to see that.
0: And I'd like to get see in that. On the raffle.
1: America 250. Look, Jake, yeah, we're getting into it. I want to tell you what I'm already researching, okay?
0: Okay.
1: I'm going to get to that. But right now, the Roanoke Golf Cars joke of the day.
0: What is it called when you forget to put pizza sauce on pizza?
1: Oh, Julie did that over the weekend.
0: Oh, look at
1: that. She was going to make this big specialty pizza.
0: Yeah.
1: And it called for, kind of the base was fig jam.
0: Okay.
1: You know, Julie's healthy.
0: Sure.
1: Julie looks like a jackrabbit, okay? Right. I look like a tortoise. You know the old
0: yes.
1: Tortoise in the
0: tortoise in the hair, yes. Yeah.
1: That's what's going on over at the Redneck
0: That's
1: Ranch.
0: That's it.
1: Okay, so she was making a special. She likes the cauliflower crust.
0: Okay.
1: Healthy, Randy.
0: Nice.
1: Cauliflower crust.
0: Yeah.
1: Then it's fig jam.
0: Okay.
1: And it's some cheese, some goat cheese. And then it's roasted sweet potato.
0: Okay.
1: And then that hits the oven and a little more cheese. And then you bring it out and you top it with fresh arugula. And she's got a citrus lime drizzle she puts over.
0: Okay.
1: And I'm going to be honest, it's really good.
0: Okay.
1: Okay. Well, she's building it. And guess what she forgot to put on first?
0: The sauce.
1: The fig jam.
0: Oh, look at that.
1: And that was the substitute for the base, the sauce. And she was like, oh, no.
0: Look at that.
1: Okay, but she figured it out. She's a smart bean. Okay, so let me have it again, Randy.
0: What is it called when you forget to put the pizza sauce on a pizza?
1: What do you call it when you forget to put the pizza sauce on the pizza? Randy, I don't know.
0: A marinara. Marinara.
1: Marinara?
0: Yes, marinara. I like it.
1: I don't know.
0: It's been a long week. It just started.
1: It's been a long Monday.
0: It has.
1: Yeah, and there are some people out there that go, really? We waited. We had to hear Robert's sweet potato fig jam.
0: All right, wait a minute. I'll give you
1: that,
0: this one.
1: To get to that lame joke.
0: I'll give you this one because of the jam part of it.
1: Okay.
0: Why did the baby strawberry cry?
1: Why did the baby strawberry cry? Don't know, Randy. Why did the baby strawberry cry?
0: Because its mother was in a jam. It forgot the jam. See?
1: Let me just say this. In Roanoke, it's hard to find fig jam. We had three stops.
0: Really?
1: Yeah, we had three stops. Because we were told, Julie and I are not, but we were told it's hard to find because fig jam is bougie.
0: Oh,
1: and I'm like, I don't know. I don't think I'm into bougie.
0: Bougie.
1: There are, you don't meet many people from Buckingham, Virginia, Randy, who come from pig farmers who are considered bougie.
0: Let me just say that if anybody would like to drop off some fig jam, please drop it off by the station because we're not bougie enough.
1: Hey, thank you to Ron Alley. Ron dropped us off from Goodies for the Beach,
0: yes.
1: Man. Thank you, Ron. Okay, Coach, start us up, please. All right, we got to get after it, man. We got a lot of ground to cover. Thank you so much for letting us hang with you. Greg Roberts live. Let's get your bottom of the hour news in, and then we're full speed ahead. Stay with us.
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4: I'm Gene Rano in the WFIR News Center. Our top local story this hour. 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
5: 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We're really looking to build on

0: to Contraception Act. Best-selling author Beth Macy, the Democrat taking on Ben Klein in November, was in attendance. Franklin County resident Penny Blue was there to share her story, saying she grew up as the ninth of 10 children.
1: My mother had children from the time she was 18 till she was 45 years of age, which is actually really often considered the prime time of someone's life. And I am certain my mother loved and cherished each and every one of her children and the family that she was able to create and build with my dad. However, I personally witnessed the joy she felt when she saw her seven daughters grow into independent women because they had the freedom to make their own choices with regard to reproductive choices.
0: Virginia's contraception law takes effect July 1st. Supporters say the federal bill would protect access nationwide, even if future state lawmakers try to roll back local protections. It would also help out those on military bases in Virginia who are still under federal law. Ian Price, WFIR News.
2: And the Salem Ridgejacks hope to find their winning ways again on the road this week. The voice of the Ridgejacks is Brandon Shank.
3: The Yaks dropped to 24-38 as their losing streak is up to 8 games. Salem hits the road for this upcoming week for a 6-game series against the Fredericksburg Nationals at Virginia Credit Union Stadium. The first 3 games will count for the first half before the second half starts on Friday. The Ridgejacks and the Fred Nats start at 6:35 from Tuesday night at Virginia Credit Union Stadium.
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4: 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We'll see partly cloudy to mostly clear skies going into tonight, along with a bit of a cool down, with lows down into the low to mid-50s, and this will set for a gorgeous Tuesday on the way, with partly cloudy skies and highs building up to 80 degrees.
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6: ABC News, I'm Michelle Franzen in Southern California. A spokesperson for Edwards Air Force Base, northeast of Los Angeles, says a U.S. Air Force B-52 crashed shortly after takeoff today. The Air Force spokesperson confirming emergency personnel are responding. Here's ABC's Louis Martinez.
7: It's unclear exactly which one of these B-52s was involved in this crash, whether it was one of the operational B-52s, there are about 72 in the fleet, or whether this is the one that was stationed by the Air Force there at Edwards Air Force Base to carry out flight testing.
6: A peace deal between the U.S. and Iran inching closer. President Trump says an initial agreement has been reached to extend the fragile ceasefire for 60 days and lead to the reopening of the Strait of Hormuz. President Trump is in the French Alps for the start of the G7 summit. In Missouri, federal investigators are beginning their probe into the weekend deadly skydiving plane crash about an hour outside Kansas City. The pilot, along with 11 skydivers, were killed when the plane went down. This is ABC News.
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0: Greg Roberts live featuring veteran coach Randy Lefkowitz and your buddy G. Roberts. Great to have you. Great to have you on board on this really, really nice Monday afternoon here in central southwestern Virginia. I mean, depending on where you are, temps are in the upper 70s, maybe touching 80, but very, very pleasant. Thank you. Thank you for bringing us along. We got a lot of ground to cover, so let me pick up the pace. First and foremost, Coach, I don't ever want to bury the lead. The two lead stories. Number one, Texas has eliminated Alabama at the College World Series.
1: Yes.
0: So that is the second team to go home. When you're looking at the College World Series, one team had already been eliminated. That was Ole Miss. So Mississippi is out. And then another went home this afternoon. Unfortunately, it was SEC team eliminating SEC team.
1: Okay.
0: But, I mean, daggone, this whole thing has been pretty much called the SEC Invitational.
1: About to say, sometimes
0: what,
1: you got to—
0: five of the eight?
1: Yeah, you got to eat your young sometime, and that's how they got to do it, you know.
0: The SEC is looking to win its seventh straight baseball national championship. So Ole Miss was sent home. They were the first team eliminated, and now Texas just hammered Alabama 14-2, just went final, 14-2 in an elimination game. Texas stays alive, and Alabama and Ole Miss are done. And so coming up tonight, we go over to winner's bracket. And winner's bracket, 7 o'clock tonight, your College World Series game will be Georgia and Oklahoma. Georgia yes. and Oklahoma. The winner there stays in the sweet spot. Okay. The loser there falls to the loser's bracket
1: right.
0: and then faces elimination with another loss.
1: Okay.
0: And then, Coach Randy, don't bury the lead. Earlier today in World Cup action, and this was a big surprise, man. Everybody said Spain was a favorite to win it all.
1: Yeah.
0: And then I think Cape Verde is like ranked 64th best, you know, out there.
1: Okay.
0: But Cape Verde took Spain to a 0-0 draw.
1: Look at that.
0: Hello.
1: I like it.
0: Better wake up, Spain.
1: Yeah.
0: 0-0 draw in the noon match from Atlanta, Georgia. That's Group H, Spain and Cape Verde. And then, Randy, after that, the 3 o'clock game from Seattle, Washington, from Group G, Belgium and Egypt. You've been tracking that. Has that gone final?
1: It's gone final. It was a 1-1 draw today.
0: Another draw?
1: Another okay. draw.
0: So, yeah, well, that's soccer.
1: Yeah.
0: And that's why a lot of people are critical.
1: Yeah.
0: You're like, wait a minute. I sat here for 3 hours.
1: And it ended 1-1.
0: It's a
1: 0-0.
0: 1-1 tie.
1: Yes.
0: Hey, really? Man. Hey.
1: It happens.
0: You got to appreciate it.
1: Yep.
0: Okay, you got to appreciate it.
1: It happens.
0: Okay, so we are done with the day session. From Atlanta, Spain and Cape Verde in a draw. And then from Seattle, Belgium and Egypt in a draw.
1: Yes.
0: And then coming up, Randy, scheduled to start at 6 from Miami. Back to Group H, Saudi Arabia and Uruguay. And then at 9 o'clock tonight from California, Iran, and New Zealand.
1: Okay.
0: So a World Cup marches on. Did you have something else you wanted to add there?
1: No, we were talking. I talked to a gentleman yesterday, and he goes, hey, I hear you guys always talking about betting. He goes, are you guys betting on the World Cup?
0: Oh, I'd have no clue.
1: I told him.
0: I mean, Randy, every now and then, I've noticed you'll find, and at one point, you were like, I don't know what it was like, betting on Croatia basketball or something. I was like, what are you doing?
1: I had learned with foreign basketball.
0: Yeah, what was up with that?
1: One team goes up heavily at the start of the game, and then at halftime, they give you a ton of points.
0: Yeah, they reset the odds.
1: And
0: that's when you were jumping in?
1: Yes, you can step in.
0: Interesting.
1: Get a ton of points. I did it with the Knicks the other night.
0: Yeah, you said yeah, I'm betting the Croatian Pro League and I'm making money. I'm like, what are you talking about? Okay, so with me, man, it's just pretty much college football.
1: Yeah.
0: If I get a little action going, because that's what I feel like I understand that and I follow that more deeply than just about anything. So I feel like my odds of hitting increase. That's not always the case, as
1: right.
0: you well know. But other than that,

0: I don't much. I don't much. And Randy, when I say I bet, trust me, Randy. Trust me. It's very, very, very minimal. It's just enough to give me interest in the contest. Are you following
1: me
0: on that? Yeah.
1: I'm with you.
0: Because I am one of those dudes, Randy. Any money, okay, or any euphoria or any satisfaction I may experience from winning a bet comes nowhere near the devastation I feel when I lose that money. You following me?
1: No, I'm with you.
0: Okay, so I'm just like, no, man, it's hard to make this coin. I'm not just going to let it blow away in the wind.
1: No, game two of the NBA Finals. San Antonio comes out, scores 41 in the first period, 35 in the second period. The Knicks score 22 and 27. So here you are with about like a 20-some point lead. Well, they ended up giving the Spurs, you know, the Knicks said, hey, we're going to throw plus 24 points.
0: So you were jumping in on the second half odds?
1: Yeah.
0: Okay.
1: And it worked out in everybody's favor. Because
0: did you see when it was all said and done, like San Antonio, who got worked, what, Knicks win it 4-1?
1: Yes.
0: San Antonio led like 72-75% of the time.
1: That's it.
0: And lost
1: at the end.
0: Just couldn't close.
1: No.
0: You got to be able to close, man. You got to finish.
1: You
0: got to be a closer.
1: Did you get to see the video of Wemby going into Madison Square Garden or whatever the Knicks play in now?
0: Yeah.
1: And they hit him in the head with an egg.
0: Well, I didn't know it actually hit him.
1: It hits him in the top of the head.
0: That's rude.
1: It is such a good shot, though, because I'm like, for him to be that tall and you to get the literally
0: he had that little pee head on him, too. Somebody's got a good arm.
1: I'm like, what in
0: only
1: the world?
0: Only New York, man.
1: Only New York.
0: Yeah, New York. That's a...
1: They're doing the thing.
0: I have no desire, Randy. No, hey... New York, Big Apple, if that's your thing, it's all yours. Trust me, I will not compete you for any time whatsoever in New York. Not going
1: to
0: happen.
1: They're doing the thing now. They're pushing for Spike Lee to get a ring because when it's all said and done.
0: That's pretty cool.
1: He has spent over $3 million season tickets.
0: There is no doubt in my mind he is a true fan of the New York Knicks.
1: Yep. So
0: that is...
1: Yeah.
0: For weathering all the storms.
1: You got it.
0: You know what, Randy?
1: He's been through every game.
0: It's not going to happen.
1: Right.
0: But if the Pittsburgh Pirates ever win another World Series, I think I'm due a ring as well.
1: That's not going to happen.
0: Suffering, Randy.
1: Through all
0: those. It's like a yearly, it's like a big burly construction worker puts on his steel toe work boots and kicks me right in the pickle patch. Yearly, Coach Randy. That's what it feels like to be a Pirates fan.
1: Did you just say pickle patch on the radio?
0: Yeah, and it's a family
1: okay, puzzle. I'm just saying.
0: I think everybody knows.
1: Everybody knows what the pickle patch is.
0: You think HR? You know, let me lean back. Let me look down the hallway. Yeah. One of the suits will be down here.
2: Did we hear you correctly? Did you say pickle patch on the radio? I don't know. That's Randy.
1: It's a pickle patch.
0: I don't listen to this crap.
1: Exactly.
0: Nobody listens to this crap.
1: Nobody's listening to us.
0: Oh, my God. Randy.
1: But no, I'm curious to see if Baker has made a wager on anything World Cup related.
0: He'll be in on a Thursday.
1: Yeah.
0: And I know, what do we have? Well, we got a major this week.
1: We do.
0: He'll be in ready to where Shinnecock, right?
1: Yes.
0: He'll be in. He'll be ready to go. Okay. Let me go back to a World Cup.
1: Okay.
0: Just to kind of, because I feel like we're just now up and rolling, and man, I tell you what, man, starting to feel a little bit like the NBA. So let me get this straight. So Team USA has a monster win on Friday.
1: Right.
0: Okay? And then they don't play again until this Friday coming up?
1: That's it.
0: So you take, like, what's that, like 7 days?
1: Yeah.
0: So you get all, I kind of get that they're moving these so USA won in LA, right?
1: Correct.
0: And then the next match, what, they're going up to Seattle, Washington?
1: You got to have the travel days.
0: You got to need some travel time and all the logistics and everything involved with that. But I just feel like, you know, I'm like, oh, okay, cool.
1: Yeah.
0: I didn't get to see Friday's match, but way to go, baby. USA. Yeah. When are they playing again? They're playing Sunday? When are they playing? Are they gonna play Monday night? No. It'll take an entire week for Team USA to get back out on the grass. I'm like, what? A whole week?
1: Yeah.
0: I'm not even sure I'll still be breathing a week from now. So I'm going to have to let the anticipation build, Randy.
1: What do we get, Australia?
0: Is that what's going on? I mean, I can't look. I just was looking at the four games today.
1: Yeah, USA, Australia.
0: I can't look ahead to Friday. 3 o'clock on Friday.
1: Yeah, so we'll be on the air.
0: Okay. So when we do get back.
1: Yeah.
0: When we do get back, Randy, I was trying to see kind of what the connections are.
1: Okay.
0: With Team USA and the state of Virginia, because I knew there were some connections.
1: Right.
0: Oh, yeah, here it is right here in my notes, Randy. 3 p.m. Friday, USA, Australia, Seattle. Yep. So you're on it. That's exactly what's going down. Several players and staff on Team USA feature some ties to the state of Virginia.
1: Okay.
0: All right, and I'm really not – I've heard this dude's name said like six different ways. Okay, Christian Pulisic, and if I'm mispronouncing the name, because I know this dude's legit,
1: right?
0: I mean, I was trying to watch a Fox Lexi. They all pronounce his last name differently,
1: right?
0: I'm like, okay, how do you say the dude's name?
1: Yeah,
0: maybe Randy, you're gonna have to get him on the Hollywood's hotline and ask him. Hey, yo, Christian. So anyway, the big stud Team USA, Christian Pulisic. See, Randy, if you can do some research and maybe if they have clarified exactly, because we want to be accurate. But his connection, his mom, both mom and dad played college soccer at George Mason. Okay? Matt Turner, U.S. goalkeeper Matt Turner, he played for the Richmond Kickers.
1: Oh, look at that.
0: Right there in the old capital of the Commonwealth of Virginia. Gio Reyna. And that is a midfielder. And when you hear that name, he is the son of former University of Virginia great Claudio Reyna.
1: Okay.
0: Alex Freeman.
1: Okay.
0: Alex Freeman. Does that ring a bell for you, Randy? A
1: little bit. Why does it?
0: What's his connection?
1: Is he a UVA guy?
0: No. Alex Freeman.
1: Why do I know that name?
0: He's a defender.
1: Okay.
0: His dad was a standout at Virginia Tech and for the Green Bay Packers.
1: This Antonio?
0: Antonio Freeman's son.
1: Okay.
0: So Alex Freeman, Team USA defender, is the son of Virginia Tech great and Green Bay Packers Hall of Famer Antonio Freeman.
1: Look at that.
0: Good stuff. Weston McKinney.
1: Okay.
0: Weston McKinney lived right here in Virginia. Dad was a military guy. Weston was at Fort Lee with dad. Weston got a full ride to go and play soccer at UVA and said, I'm going to skip college. I'm turning pro. Okay, so when you see Weston McKinney, you're like, oh, Weston used to live in the state. And then, Randy, former UVA men's soccer standouts, they played their college soccer at UVA. Derek Etienne and Joe Bell. Derek is a former UVA standout. He plays for Haiti. And Joe Bell, former UVA standout, plays for New Zealand. So that's pretty cool.
1: There you go.
0: And then from Northside High School, right here in Roanoke, VA, Danny Piera.
1: Okay.
0: Remember that?
1: I do remember Danny.
0: He is not playing in this year's World Cup because the Venezuelan national team did not qualify for the tournament.
1: Okay.
0: But Danny was at Northside, and he was the 2019 VHSL Class 3 Player of the Year. Then he rolled on down to Blacksburg to play some college soccer. He was a stud down there. And then after a couple of seasons in college, they're like, hey, man, you're going to be a good pro.
1: Yeah.
0: So much so, you might go number one in the draft, and indeed he did turn pro.
1: Look at that.
0: And indeed he did go number one overall to Austin in the Major League Soccer draft.
1: Okay.
0: So Danny Pereira, Northside High School, Virginia Tech, not in the World Cup because his native of Venezuela didn't qualify. But once again, former UVA standouts, Derek Etienne, is in the World Cup with Haiti and Joe Bell with New Zealand. And then to recap, the guys with the stronger connections to the state,
1: right.
0: Weston McKinney, Antonio Freeman's kid, Alex, Claudio Reyna's son, Gio, the former goalie for the Richmond Kickers, Matt Turner, and then the guy who they pronounce his last name like 18 different ways, Christian Pulisic. Okay. You got a clear pronunciation?
1: This is how they give it to me.
0: Okay.
1: It's P-U-L-L.
0: Uh-huh.
1: U-H.
0: Pull.
1: S-I-C-K.
0: Sick.
1: Pulisic.
0: That helps.
1: Yeah.
0: Christian Pulisic.
1: Yeah. Christian
0: Pulisic.
1: Yep, that's how Google and AI, they say Pulisic. That's how you pronounce his last name.
0: All right, will you jot that down so we try, because I have a feeling that that we could hear that name a lot and say that name a lot over the course of this World Cup.
1: Yeah.
0: All right.
1: That's what happens when you miss days from work. A lot of people think you're Pulisic.
0: Pulling a sick.
1: Not an and.
0: Pulisic. Well, let's just say I'm not aging well.
1: Exactly.
0: So that could definitely be the case.
1: You're like, jam.
0: You never miss an opportunity to get a zinger in there, do you?
1: That's what I do.
0: Randy, so there are some World Cup, some local connections to the World Cup. We're jam-packed in our second hour. Delighted to have you with us. Coach Randy Roberts right here, Greg Roberts Live.
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8: From ABC News, I'm Michelle Franzen. The G7 summit underway in the French Alps. President Trump and world leaders meeting for the first time since the Iran war broke out. President Trump telling reporters that the U.S. and Iran memo of understanding is signed digitally and will be finalized Friday. ABC's Karen Travers has more from Geneva, Switzerland.
9: The deal, according to the president, would reopen the Strait of Hormuz and lift the U.S. blockade on Iranian ports, a return to the status quo before the war. It opens a 60-day window to negotiate the end of the war and Iran's nuclear program.
8: President Trump, while meeting with France's leader today, says he thinks the U.S. can also bring an end to the war in Ukraine.
10: We had a very good conversation yesterday with President Zelensky and President Putin, and I see maybe we can do something there. I really do. I think they're both open to it. So now that this is finished, we're going to be focusing on that, see if we can get that one done.
11: Following that call overnight, Russia launching a massive drone attack in Ukraine's capital. Ukrainian officials say striking a historic Christian monastery. Russia claimed without evidence that a U.S.-made Patriot air defense missile was responsible for the damage. In Missouri, federal aviation regulators are starting their investigation into Sunday's plane crash outside Kansas City. The pilot and 11 skydivers killed when the plane went down shortly after takeoff. NTSB Vice Chair Michael Graham talked about the FAA's decision in 2021.

0: to adopt certain safety measures following a similar crash, including appropriate training, assurances of weight, and operational guidelines.
1: Yeah, when you jump on an airliner, you expect a certain amount of safety with the great safety record airlines have. Any passenger paying operation should be afforded the same safety as that.
0: On Wall Street today, stocks ended up. 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
4: I am Gene Marino in the WFR News Center. Our top local story this hour, one of the Commonwealth's U.S. senators says he still has concerns about whether a reported ceasefire agreement with Iran puts America in a better position. WFR's Clark Palmer with that story.
5: The U.S. and Iran have reached a tentative agreement on a 60-day ceasefire, but details of that agreement have not been released. While celebrating the news on Truth Social, President Donald Trump suggested the deal would lead to the U.S. ending its blockade of the Strait of Hormuz, through which about 20% of the world's crude oil has flowed before the conflict. Virginia U.S. Senator Mark Warner spoke about the reported deal during an appearance on CBS News yesterday.
6: Look at the gas prices. They went from $2.80 to $4.20. And I believe they'll go up more because the overall world reserves have all come down. How is that better for America or better for our allies?
5: The ceasefire is scheduled to be signed in Switzerland on Friday. Clark Palmer, WFIR News.
4: East Lake Community Church held its regular Sunday morning service in Moneta 2 days after the deadly tent collapsed during a sudden windstorm that killed 85-year-old Bob Stopher and injured 22 others. Pastor Troy Keaton used the service to bring healing and hope to the congregation. He remembered Stopher, an original church member who had traveled from Pennsylvania with his wife Nancy for the anniversary, as one of the most remarkable men he has ever known.
7: Significantly, Nancy Stopher, her daughter Karen, her husband Lowell, are with us. They've been here a lot of times. But there's an empty seat beside Nancy this morning because Bob went to heaven on Friday night.
4: Many who attended yesterday also were present when the tent came down on Friday. And for the second time in franchise history, the Carolina Hurricanes are the NHL champions after beating the Vegas Golden Knights 3-0 last night and 4-2 game-wise in the Stanley Cup Final. Canes backup goaltender Brandon Bussey stepped in for Freddie Anderson, the starting goalie, all the way through the Carolina playoff run until he faltered halfway through the final series.
8: He's the man. He's the reason why we're here. It can't be unstated. He is a major piece. So I'm so happy for him. His career has been so successful, and he deserved this.
4: Weather every 30 minutes on WFIR.
9: From WDBJ 7, I'm meteorologist Tanner Brammer on WFIR. We'll see partly cloudy to mostly clear skies going into tonight, along with a bit of a cool down, with lows down into the low to mid 50s. And this will set for a gorgeous Tuesday on the way, with partly cloudy skies and highs building up to 80 degrees.
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14: Hour two, Greg Roberts live on a pleasant Monday evening. That's what I'm talking about. Boy, we accomplished a lot over the weekend, Coach Randy.
16: We did.
14: We put a lot to bed. Yes. We put a lot to bed. And now I'm starting to get fired up because we're starting to inch our way toward more and more college football hype and build up and talk. And Randy, if there's a bigger college football geek on the planet, I'd like to meet him.
16: All right.
14: How you doing, Randy? You ready to roll here?
16: I'm good. Hey, real quick, want to remind everybody, we've got tickets to the opening night of the Salem Fair.
14: Oh, that's right. You said family four packs?
16: Correct.
14: But Randy, you said, and you were very specific about this, you said this is for opening night only.
16: Correct.
14: Okay.
16: Yeah, so we want to go ahead, and all you got to do is send us an email, Salem Fair, just like always.
14: What's your date on that?
16: July 1.
14: July 1 is opening night?
16: Yeah, the Salem Fair.
14: So these tickets are good only for July 1.
16: You got it. Okay. It's only good for July 1, and here's the kicker on these things. You got to pick your tickets up before 6 p.m. that night, your passes.
14: Well, I mean, that'll be in the details. We'll let you know.
16: It's all on the tickets.
14: Gotcha. So don't get everybody confused.
16: Well, I just don't want to have management say, you didn't tell them.
14: Oh, wait a minute. A disclaimer.
16: We did tell them.
14: Well, we'll clarify. We'll make sure you got to pick your stuff up before that. Before what, July 1 even gets close?
16: Correct.
14: All right.
16: So, yeah, but just send us an email, greglive@wfirnews.com. greglive@wfirnews.com.
14: That is our Bojangles inbox presented by Bojangles. It's a bow time. Greg Live, GREGLIVE, greglive@wfirnews.com. Once again, family four packs for opening night Salem Fair. We will hook as many of you up as we possibly can, and we're glad to do it. He's Randy Lefwich. I'm Greg Roberts. Let's see, Randy. So here was the big weekend
17: here, Randy. Let me see. So we crowned state champions.

0: champions in VHSL.
1: Yes.
0: That was cool. The World Cup is now up to full speed. That's cool. The New York Knicks win the NBA. How about that, Randy?
1: Look at that.
0: How about that?
1: Yeah.
0: Good stuff, man. And I'm not a Knicks fan, but I know the hardcore Knicks fans, they've been waiting, what, 50-plus years? Wow. I feel your pain, man. I'm just about there with the Pittsburgh Pirates.
1: You know, you're at a point, and we saw it a couple years ago with the Red Sox. We saw it with the Cubs. You feel for these teams after a while.
0: Sure.
1: Because they've been in existence for so long.
0: And they have diehard fans.
1: Exactly.
0: And it's the same thing like with the Cleveland Browns. You're
1: right.
0: Like, man, that fan base deserves better, man.
1: Yeah.
0: They are just really, yes. really awesome fans. Okay, so state champs in the state of Virginia, World Cup's kicking. The Knicks win the NBA. The Carolina Hurricanes.
1: Look at that.
0: Settle it on the ice. Dana White and UFC went all red, white, and blue over the weekend up in D.C. and a lot of other good stuff going on. I did want to say this about the UFC card, the big celebration of America last night at the White House. Dana White put on a show on the South Lawn.
1: Yes.
0: Just put on a show. And Randy, the one thing I know with certainty, okay? The one thing I know. I saw a lot of patriotism. I saw a lot of testosterone. It was total dude night, Randy.
1: Sure.
0: I'm assuming there was probably a little bit of alcohol. We're going to go ice cold Coors Light. Doubt there was very much Bud Light going on at the... but didn't Bud Light try to kind of buy its way back into good graces by sponsoring UFC?
1: Yeah, they're trying.
0: After dropping the ball.
1: Yes.
0: Yeah.
1: They're trying.
0: Did that ever correct itself? Or
1: not
0: are they,
1: yet. Not yeah, yet. They, something's going to have
0: still
1: to happen.
0: Over in the ditch, aren't
1: you
0: they?
1: Got it. Something yeah. big is going to have
0: Man,
1: to happen.
0: When you shoot yourself in the foot like that,
1: yes.
0: I mean, why? Why?
1: I think somebody thought it was the right thing to do at the right time.
0: No, you know what happened.
1: I know.
0: Had some pinhead from Harvard. And I didn't have any issue at all with, hey, they wanted to celebrate a certain section of the community. Everybody
1: sure.
0: of all walks likes a cold beer.
1: Yeah.
0: Okay. So when Bud Light was like, hey, we just want to, you know, also celebrate the members of our LGBT, whatever. Okay.
1: Yeah.
0: Sure. Yeah. They drank beer. They like beer too.
1: Right.
0: Where I fell out with Bud Light was whoever this woman was, this pinhead from Harvard. Okay.
1: Right.
0: When she publicly said, okay, our consumers, the people who buy Bud Light and drink Bud Light are a bunch of immature frat boys.
1: Right.
0: I'm like, what? You're supposedly some genius from Harvard, and you're going to talk about your loyal customers in that manner?
1: Yeah.
0: Okay, I don't know who hired you, lady, but I'm going to go ahead and say genius isn't the word I'd come up with to describe you.
1: Right.
0: Idiot might be the word I would use to describe you. You're going to trash your customer base, and you think that's going to go over well? So that was the issue I had, and it was with her. I'm like, who's running this company?
1: Right.
0: Where you feel like you can come out and talk about your customers like that. I tell you what, let me tell you what your customers have. Your customers have options. You see how many of those customers said, yeah, I tell you what, okay, you don't like the, what did she call them, the immature frat boys?
1: Right.
0: That drank Bud Light?
1: Yeah.
0: Well, the immature frat boys will move on over and drink Coors Light.
1: Right.
0: How about that?
1: Yeah.
0: That's where I kind of fell out.
1: Yeah.
0: But did and then of course, that brand took a beating for a lot of different reasons, and you're saying it hadn't really recovered?
1: It hasn't recovered yet. And look, like you said, that was there, you know, with Spuds McKenzie and college campus tours,
0: Randy,
1: and things like that.
0: It was everything you think about beer.
1: Yes.
0: Having fun with your friends, your guys, your girls,
1: yep.
0: Going to a game, hitting the beach when the workday is done, grabbing a beer. Beer isn't supposed to be serious.
1: Right.
0: Beer isn't supposed to be something you got to give a lot of thought to, or something that's going to divide people.
1: Sure.
0: Beer is supposed to bring people together, okay?
1: Right.
0: Good times. Nobody cares about what your politics are or what you do in your bedroom. No. That's not what beer is about.
1: Nope.
0: Okay, and then that idiot, whatever her name was, nice job, whoever hired her. Good hire. Way to go. Oh, yeah, good hire. How'd that work out for you? What are you laughing about?
1: Let me just say that, I've met some women that beer helps.
0: Yeah, and let me just say, they say the same thing about
1: yes,
0: you.
1: I look good. I look awfully good.
0: Baker, I told Chuck Baker. Chuck Baker, my boy Baker, man. We've been rolling a long time. And so he's cut back on that, on the sipping.
1: A whole lot.
0: Because it's just, there are things going on, and I don't put his business in the street, but there are things going on where he's had to really, because of some medical stuff going on in the family.
1: Sure.
0: That he's got to be on his game.
1: That's it.
0: Okay.
1: Yeah.
0: So I was trying to agitate him, and he said something snarky, and I told him, I said, I'm gonna hurt him.
1: Right.
0: Okay. And I said, I tell you what, Baker. I said, you're a lot more fun back when you were boozing.
1: Yeah.
0: He didn't even blink, and he looked at me and he goes, you were a lot more fun.
1: See,
0: when I was
1: when you were boozing. Yes.
0: That hurt me, Randy.
1: That hurt you.
0: That hurt me. And he meant to hurt me.
1: He did.
0: A lot of UFC. Anger. Man, yeah. I didn't mean to get over the ditch right there.
1: Come on.
0: So Bud Light is a sponsor of UFC.
1: I believe so.
0: I didn't see a lot of prominent placement last night, Randy, and I didn't watch a lot. I wanted to see kind of the opening. I wanted to hear Zach Brown sing the national anthem. And boy, that jet flyover, man, that was something spectacular, wasn't it?
1: Oh, yeah.
0: Yeah, and then I kind of tapped out and moved on from there. So, UFC, I wanted to get to this. So, once again, Randy, a lot of patriotism, which is cool. I'm hoping more and more as we get closer to July 4, America 250. I hope a lot of people are just can put their little partisan divisions aside
1: right.
0: and just think about how fortunate we do have it in this nation, okay?
1: That's it.
0: A lot of patriotism, a lot of testosterone, total dude night. I'm sure there's some boozing going on. But you know what else went on, Randy, or what didn't go on?
1: What's that?
0: No shooting. No rioting.
1: No.
0: No looting. None of that crap.
1: Yep.
0: Okay? So respect to Dana White and everybody who pulled that off. And then Dana White says, as a promised, one and done. Said, you'll never see UFC back at the White House. He said it cost him $60 million to pull it off.
1: Good day.
0: $60 million. Now, I don't know how much of that he made back. I'm sure, their revenue streams coming back, sponsorships, et cetera, et cetera. But and this is what he said. UFC Freedom 250. Of course, this is America.
1: Okay.
0: And so plenty of critics. And Dana White was asked about the critics.
1: Yeah.
0: Oh, this is ridiculous. Holding a UFC event on the White House lawn, okay? And obviously,
1: right.
0: and you know how this goes, Randy. If it was being done by the president you like, it would be great.
1: It would be great.
0: You'd love it. This is great. But of course, if it's done by the president you don't like, it's garbage. It's trash.
1: Sure.
0: Okay, we know. Give it a break. It's tedious. It's tiresome. And that's exactly why I don't engage in politics.
1: You got it.
0: It is so predictable.
1: Right.
0: So predictable. If it's your guy in the White House, you love it. If it's not your guy in the White House, you trash it.
1: That's how you do
0: it. I think you should go look in the mirror. I think that says I think that says something about you as opposed to who's in the White House, okay? So Dana White was asked about his critics. His quote, F them. I don't give a blank. Ooh.
1: Okay.
0: Dana White. I love this country, and this event was for America's 250th birthday. There was no political agenda, nothing like that. The fact that the president of the United States, trust me, they could have had anything. There are tons of things going on, going into the 4th of July celebration. The fact that he trusted me to do this and to deliver tonight, and we did, end quote. So that's Dana White. So once again, to his critics, and this is what happens when you talk to old dudes, man. I've tried to warn you good people about this. Don't ask old dudes for their opinion. because they typically shoot it straight. Dana, what do you think about all of the critics concerning you putting this event on at the White House and on the White House lawn? And I quote, F them. He didn't say F.
1: Right.
0: F them. I don't give a blank, end quote. And there it is.
1: You know, watching this event, here is what I've learned watching this event. There is a gentleman in the heavyweight division named Josh Hawkett. He fought Derek Lewis last night.
0: Yeah.
1: This guy, don't be surprised if he's not the champion before too long. This is the first time I've seen a big, big guy, but he's fast.
0: He's the one that kind of disrespected Michelle Obama.
1: Said she looked like a man. Right, said she looked like a man.
0: No, I think he said she is a man.
1: She is a man or something or that. Yeah. But yeah, that was his comment
0: I'm
1: at the end
0: cool
1: of the
0: with that, man.
1: No, and a lot of people have got on him today about that.
0: It was almost like a blemish on what was a really good celebrate America. He didn't need to trash.
1: No, he had his moment.
0: To trash Michelle Obama.
1: Yeah, he had his moment. He was in front of the entire country. Everybody was watching. He could
0: I don't think that went over the way he thought.
1: No.
0: Yeah, I think people were like, I'm not really good with that dude.
1: But watching him,
0: you missed the mark there.
1: Yeah, watching him and how fast he is and how big he is.
0: Gotcha.
1: You just don't see that in the UFC.
0: So you think he will rise to the big, big star?
1: I do.
0: Think he's the up-and-coming thing?
1: You know, he acts like Randy Savage. He does that kind of voice
0: stick
1: and everything.
0: Yeah.
1: But he's big and he's quick, where a lot of these guys are big, but they just have that power shot.
0: See, Randy, and I like watching a lot of this stuff because it's not politics.
1: Right.
0: You know, and I'm like, oh, come on, man. Don't start sticking politics in. Again, Randy, politics, and I don't look, everybody has their thing, but to me, it is so tedious and so boring and so predictable. Okay, because here's a perfect example. All right, one side will say, oh, you know, you're a Nazi and you're this and you're sexist and you're a bigot. And then as soon as somebody on their team is shown to be like a Nazi or a sexist or a bigot, well, it's okay.
1: Yeah.
0: It's okay. He's on our team, so it's okay. You follow me?
1: I'm with you.
0: Come on, Randy.
1: Yeah.
0: How more fraudulent could you be?
1: Right.
0: Of course, Randy, that's my opinion. I could be wrong.
1: Yeah, no, Dana White did come out and just say, you know, man, I hate that kind of nonsense. He doesn't like
0: that. You mean when he made that comment?
1: Yeah, he doesn't like that stuff.
0: Man, that was a self-inflicted wound for that guy. You didn't need to do that. You didn't need to do that. Yeah. She didn't have anything to do with that event.
1: Right.
0: Nothing. You didn't need to drag her into it. I don't know what his thinking was there. But if my advice to him would be like, hey, I got over my skis a little bit.
1: That's it.
0: And I'd like to apologize to Mrs. Obama.
1: Yeah.
0: Yeah, that was uncalled for.
1: Right. Maybe I was trying to be funny or something.
0: Trying to be funny or just trying to be, I don't know, I let my politics
1: get where
0: it shouldn't have been. Yeah. Also, Randy, I'm happy for New York.
1: Okay.
0: And, well, first and foremost, this was just great for the NBA.
1: Yes.
0: The New York Knicks winning it all. Are you kidding me? Do you know how long and how desirous the NBA has been for some of these traditional big media market teams to start pulling their weight as far as the NBA is concerned and the TV partners are concerned? Okay, think about it, Randy. Your big TV partners in the NBA, well, none bigger than New York. That's the biggest media market on the planet.
1: Okay.
0: And then Philly's big. They've stunk for a long time. D.C.'s a big media market. When's the last time anybody cared about any NBA action in D.C.? Detroit is a big market for the NBA. Oh, you following me on this, Randy?
1: I'm with you.
0: And none of these big markets have been delivering for the NBA and the TV partners.
1: Yeah.
0: And finally, the New York Knicks get it going. And when the Knicks have it going, you're going to capture the New York media market.
1: Yeah.
0: And that means it's going to be good for your TV partners and your ratings. And also on top of that, the market, the media market, and just the story itself. You know, this Knicks team, I think it's relatable, man. They look like a bunch of gritty dudes who were into the team. Into the team concept. And are you ready for this, Coach Randy?
1: I'm ready.
0: So the early numbers are in. And it looks like that this thing was doing like $20 million a game.
1: Okay.
0: Randy, the NBA and the TV partners, they are popping champagne at NBA headquarters. Okay, there was no LeBron James in the finals. And, you know, the line, you kind of either love LeBron or you don't really care for LeBron. He's a very polarizing figure. And so no LeBron there. You got a team, a hardworking blue-collar kind of team that's very relatable in a big media market.
1: Right.
0: Trying to get its first title in over 50 years. And they were delivering, Randy. In 2020, LeBron James and the Lakers were going against the Miami Heat in the finals. They did like $5 to $7 million.
1: Yeah.
0: Now, I want you to stop and think about that.
1: Yeah.
0: Not that long ago. 2020. LeBron James going against the Miami Heat, $5 to $7 million.
1: Yeah.
0: The New York Knicks, they're saying this thing is going to be right at $20 million a game. I mean, people were about it, Randy. Sure. And I know Wemby's a big factor.
1: Yes.
0: There's interest in Wemby. And I know that this was a good matchup. There are a lot of storylines.
1: Yes.
0: But do not underestimate the power of the number one media market on the planet, and that's the Big Apple. That's New York.
1: You know, one of the things, and somebody had made reference to it last night, when you look at New York, with baseball, you split with the Mets and the Yankees. So your fan bases are split right down the middle.
0: A little fractured,
1: You take football, the Giants and the Jets. You split them right down the middle.
0: A little fractured.
1: But when it comes to basketball,
0: it's all about the Knicks.
1: It's all about the Knicks.
0: No Brooklyn Nets?
1: No, I think the Knicks are just the Knicks where it comes to New York.
0: And they were all about it.
1: And they were all about it. The stars were out there, the celebrities and everything have just been with them. You know, it even brought Taylor Swift out.
0: How about that?
1: You know, for one game to see, you know, but she's getting married, in Madison Square Garden. So
0: she is?
1: Yeah. In July.
0: Marrying the Kelsey guy, tight end for the Chiefs?
1: Yeah, I think it's in July.
0: Go ahead, Taylor.
1: You know, so making sure, but I think that's...
0: So is he going to become Travis Swift?
1: It should. He makes more money, you know.
0: If Miss Julie says, hey, man, hey, you know, I'm worth like $1 trillion, would you have any problem... being Greg, and taking Julie's now, like, let's get that into marriage agreement and the prenup. That's it. Let's get that into prenup. I think I can handle that.
1: They're saying Friday, February 3rd in New York City, she is getting married. That's when they're saying.
0: Is that right?
1: Yes. And that's just a speculative date.
0: So, I'm not a pop culture guy, Randy. I don't really follow what Taylor Swift is up to.
1: But let me ask you this, because everything comes back to Virginia. How does Jalen Brunson have a connection with UVA?
0: Well, Jalen Brunson. Well, I know that I'm all about Jalen Brunson.
1: Yes.
0: He was your MVP.
1: Yep.
0: Dude's a beast. Dropped 45 to close out Wemby and the Spurs. Think about that, Randy. What's his connection to, you said UVA?
1: Yep.
0: I know he's a Villanova guy.
1: He's a Villanova guy.
0: I'm not sure. What is it?
1: His dad was an assistant coach.
0: Rick Brunson?
1: Under Dave Leto.
0: Is that right?
1: And he was.
0: I didn't know that.
1: So for like 3 years, Brunson spent time.
0: Did he live in Charlottesville?
1: He lived in Charlottesville and was also.
0: Did not know that.
1: He was used primarily, he was so good. He was used primarily for the women's team to scrimmage against. So he was scrimmaging against the women's team.
0: A young Jalen. What was he, a high schooler?
1: He was a high schooler.
0: Or maybe even a little bit earlier, perhaps.
1: Yep, and UVA tried their best to get him, but he ended up going to Villanova, winning two championships at Villanova.
0: How about that? With Jay Wright.
1: But no, he was in Charlottesville for like three, I think it was three.
0: I'm
1: going to
0: double check that. I like that.
1: Yeah.
0: I worry about sometimes you and your accuracy.
1: Well, no, he was on a podcast with somebody the other day, and he even made reference. He's like, hey, is this restaurant or is this store still down from JPJ? And they were like, yeah, it's still there. And he's like, okay.
0: That's good stuff.
1: So he knows the area. And
0: So we got a connection to Jalen.
1: We've got a connection to Jalen.
0: Good stuff, Randy.
1: Yeah.
0: Okay, Jalen Brunson drops 45.
1: Look at that.
0: MVP, closes out the Spurs. Randy? How many other finals MVP, and that's pretty special, when you're the MVP of the NBA finals,
1: right?
0: were drafted in the second round. Jalen Brunson is one. There are three others.
1: Oh, wow.
0: Yeah. How many MVPs of the NBA Finals, like Jalen Brunson, were also drafted in the second round?
1: Well, you said there's three others.
0: Three others. One's a Knick.
1: One's a Knick.
0: So the last time the Knicks won was what, 73 and 70?
1: Okay.
0: Yeah. One's a Knick.
1: Wow. Is Oscar Robertson? No.
0: Willis Reed.
1: Willis Reed.
0: Willis Reed.
1: Who's the one right
0: MVP now? NBA Finals second round NBA draft pick. Who else you got?
1: Who's the one right now that can't come into Madison Square Garden because he got into an argument?
0: Charles Oakley. Out of Virginia Union.
1: What in the world? That, you know.
0: That's the Oak, man.
1: Oak don't
0: old
1: take
0: dudes
1: nothing.
0: Don't take no crap.
1: Oh, wow.
0: I love it. All right, here you go.
1: All right.
0: Who else was a second-round draft pick, went on to be NBA Finals MVP? So you got two Knicks,
1: okay.
0: Jalen Brunson and Willis Reed.
1: Give me the team.
0: Supersonics.
1: Kemp.
0: I think I might have that wrong.
1: Okay.
0: I think I might have that wrong, or maybe not.
1: Okay.
0: Because I know DJ also won titles with the but this is when they were the MVP.
1: Yeah.
0: Who won the NBA... Who won it all in 1979? I'm thinking that was Seattle Supersonics. Dennis Johnson. Jack Sigma.
1: Okay.
0: Who won it, Randy? Who are they showing? Because, you know, DJ went on to win titles with the Celtics. But this category is you were the MVP of the NBA Finals.
1: Seattle.
0: Okay, so there you go. Seattle. And then, Randy, it happened in 2023.
1: Okay.
0: 2023.
1: What team?
0: The Joker.
1: Oh, Djokovic. Okay.
0: Uh-huh. So there you go. So before this NBA Finals, your MVP, also second-round draft picks, Willis Reed, Dennis Johnson, Nikolai Jokic.
1: Okay.
0: And now Jalen Brunson is in the mix.
1: Look at that.
0: See the little stuff you learn here? And yeah. Rick Brunson was an assistant at UVA under Dave Leda.
1: Look at that.
0: And Jalen Brunson would go out and help scrimmage against the women's team, improving his skills and honing the skills of UVA women's basketball.
1: Yeah, it said Rick Brunson served as director of basketball operations for the Cavaliers under Dave Leto. And also, he spent several of his preteen years in Charlottesville, even practicing with the UVA women's
0: team. Good stuff, Randy.
1: Yeah.
0: Thank you very much there, Captain Wahoo.
1: Look at that.
0: Yeah, good stuff. Getting that in there. Randy, this is, you know, I told you that we're really geeking out over at the Redneck Ranch for America 250.
1: Yes.
0: And part of that is I'm such a history geek.
1: Okay.
0: That it's just amazing that this country ever sprang into existence to begin with.
1: Right.
0: Going against a power like at the time that England was.
1: Sure.
0: It's just absolutely amazing.
1: Right.
0: That the country even exists. Yeah. Okay. And then the framework that it was built around,
1: okay.
0: To where it can constantly improve and constantly evolve and constantly hopefully provide the betterment of its citizens, okay?
1: Okay.
0: It's all just amazing. And it's all just one big experiment that I hope can continue to move in the right direction and that it doesn't get flushed, all right?
1: Okay.
0: So I'm all about it, Randy. Being the history geek that I am, I'm like, oh, yeah, let's go, America 250. So I told you I was going to order one of the Thomas Jefferson, George Washington colonial wigs that they wore back in the colonial days.
1: Okay.
0: So I've been tracking them on Amazon.
1: Yes.
0: Here you go. I think it's La Marnia.
1: Okay.
0: Lemarnia. La Marnia makes the Washington colonial wig. 18th century historical men's wig, judge powder wig. That's what I'm going for. The judge powder wig. And it's the Jefferson, John Adams, George Washington wig. I'm going to wear it all 4th of July week. I'm going to wear it during the show. Do you want me to get you one as well?
1: Yes.
0: Okay. And the reason I'll get you one, guess what they're running right now, Randy?
1: How much?
0: $16.99.
1: That's not bad at all.
0: That's what I thought. And I better order them before. You know what? They're going to say, hey, man.
1: Yeah.
0: The wigs are selling. Next thing you know, it'll be $29.99. So I'm going to order I'm gonna order you. What do you think you need? A large? What do you think I need, Randy?
1: We
0: do. A double
1: double X.
0: why are you laughing?
1: I'm just saying.
0: Wait a minute.
1: See if they make a bucket.
0: You think anybody back in the colonial days had a nugget like I got now?
1: Let me just say.
0: I mean, what would those do? Like James Madison was like 5'6".
1: And you got to think
0: they weren't big people, were they?
1: They were not. Well, now Washington was a big guy.
0: Well,

0: Medium wig? What size wig would a 5'8 dude need?
1: Okay.
0: Because I want to make sure. Or you think this is just all a waste of time because it'll say one size fits all. Yes. Sure it does.
1: That's what they're going to say.
0: Sure it does. And then my wig will look like a piece of cotton on top of my head.
1: Hang on. I'm asking what size wig would I need?
0: Yeah.
1: They said that you would need 21.5 to 22.5 inches.
0: Me?
1: Yes.
0: Well, okay, wait a minute.
1: They said the wig cap.
0: So what am I, Ray? About 6'1"?
1: 6'1". So you're looking at probably, I would say.
0: Let's just say I do have a large head.
1: 23 inches and above is considered a large.
0: Oh.
1: So you're. Right.
0: So I better have Julie measure when I get up.
1: Yes.
0: I might need an XL.
1: Yep. And it says measure ear to ear.
0: Okay. Because that's where it's going to ride.
1: Yes.
0: It comes right down and sits atop your ear, right?
1: Yes.
0: Yeah. Okay.
1: Yep. So measure ear to ear.
0: So what size do you want?
1: I say large because you always, you can always large. Adjust it.
0: I'll get one XL and one L.
1: Okay.
0: And then, we can always do something in the back to pull it. That's what I'm saying.
1: You can always do something to make it tighter.
0: All right. And then, Randy, this is very, very important. Roanoke Valley Community Credit Union.
1: Yes.
0: Very important to us. Very important to a lot of people in Central Southwest Virginia. I'm going nuts on America 250. They're going nuts on America 250.
1: Okay.
0: Okay. So you've worked hard. You got all that equity in your home. Put it to use.
1: Yes.
0: They've got the Spirit of 76 home equity line going, Randy.
1: Oh.
0: Yeah.
1: Okay.
0: America 250, in honor of our founding in 1776. You ready for this?
1: Ready.
0: A revolutionary rate of 1.76 for the first 12 months of your equity line. 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It's your money. Put your money to work for you. Randy, what would you do if you tapped into an equity line? Would you redo a kitchen? Would you do a project? Or would you say, nah, man, I'm going to Australia for 3 weeks. I've been busting my keys here. I'm getting my equity line, and I'm going to go travel. I'm taking a big vacation, whatever it is,
1: man. Yeah, whatever it is.
0: Your money.
1: Yeah.
0: And 1.76 is the rate.
1: Yes.
0: Roanoke Valley Community Credit Union. Okay, so I'm going to order the wigs. I think I'll order them tonight.
1: Okay.
0: We'll wear them on the show.
1: Get Baker one.
0: Wait until you see everybody when they walk by the studio and we're sitting in here. We're sitting in here.
1: With the big wig.
0: Yeah, with a George Washington and a Thomas Jefferson wig.
1: Yes.
0: They'll just be like, only them two dudes
1: Look at that.
0: Only those two dudes would be doing crap like that.
1: Yes.
0: Roanoke Valley Community Credit Union. You tell them Randy and Robert sent you.
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1: I'm Gene Rano in the WFIR News Center. Our top local story this hour. This morning, Visit Virginia's Blue Ridge revealed the 6 courses that professional and amateur cyclists will compete on during this year's USA Cycling Mountain Biking Championships, which return to the Roanoke Valley July 12th through the 19th at Explorer Park in Carvin's Cove for the longer races, and to Elmwood Park in the streets of downtown Roanoke for the cross-country and time trials. 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
2: Last year, we saw over $2.6 million in economic impact. We had incredible feedback from the racers, from the local spectators and visiting spectators, almost 2,400 registrations. We're really looking to build on the success of last year and the excitement that we saw from the community. We're looking to add some enhanced spectator experiences.
1: The race at Explore Park will incorporate a newly opened 4-mile paved stretch of the Roanoke River Greenway. Also announced this morning, USA Cycling will bring the Mountain Biking Championships back to the Roanoke Valley for a third straight year in 2027. Advocates in Roanoke are using personal stories from Southwest Virginia to push for federal contraception protections after Virginia passed its own law. WFIR's Ian Price with that.
3: At Raleigh Core Branch Library on Friday, speakers called on Congressman Morgan Griffith and Ben Klein to support the Federal Right to Contraception Act. Best-selling author Beth Macy, the Democrat taking on Ben Klein in November, was in attendance. Franklin County resident Penny Blue was there to share her story, saying she grew up as the 9th of 10 children.
4: My mother had children from the time she was 18 till she was 45 years of age, which is actually really often considered the prime time of someone's life. And I am certain my mother loved and cherished each and every one of her children and the family that she was able to create and build with my dad. However, I personally witnessed the joy she felt when she saw her 7 daughters grow into independent women because they had the freedom to make their own choices with regard to reproductive choices.
3: Virginia's contraception law takes effect July 1st. Supporters say the federal bill would protect access nationwide, even if future state lawmakers try to roll back local protections. It would also help out those on military bases in Virginia who are still under federal law. Ian Price, WFIR News.
1: And the Salem Ridge Jacks hope to find their winning ways again on the road this week. The voice of the Ridge Jacks is Brandon Shank.
5: The Jacks dropped to 24-38 as their losing streak is up to 8 games. Salem hits the road for this upcoming week for a 6-game series against the Fredericksburg Nationals at Virginia Credit Union Stadium. The first 3 games will count for the first half before the second half starts on Friday. The Ridge Jacks and the Fred Nats start at 6:35 from Tuesday night at Virginia Credit Union Stadium.
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6: From WDBJ7, I'm meteorologist Tanner Brammer on WFIR. We'll see partly cloudy to mostly clear skies going into tonight, along with a bit of a cool down, with lows down into the low to mid 50s. And this will set for a gorgeous Tuesday on the way, with partly cloudy skies and highs building up to 80 degrees.
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7: With ABC News, I'm Michelle Franzen. World leaders are gathering in the French Alps for this week's G7 summit. Earlier, President Trump, who's there, outlined a few details of the memo of understanding between the U.S. and Iran, saying it will likely be formally finalized Friday. California's Governor Gavin Newsom, in a video post on X, says the Justice Department has launched an investigation into him and his wife. ABC's Alex Mallon has more on the possible probe.
8: This investigation is looking into Gavin Newsom's wife's taxes. It's really unclear whether prosecutors have amassed any evidence that would suggest that they're going to seek an indictment against Gavin Newsom or his wife. They've been trying to speak and subpoena people close to him, close to his wife, to dredge up, in his words, information that would lead them to potentially seek charges. And he is framing this as a campaign of retribution by President Trump.
7: World Cup matches in full swing in Mexico, Canada, and the U.S. tonight. Iran plays New Zealand at SoFi Stadium in Los Angeles. This is ABC News.
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11: Coach Randy Roberts, Monday evening. We're going to get you squared away at what's coming at you tonight. But also, we crowned a champion. We were talking about all the good stuff that went down over the weekend. And the United Bowl, Randy, the UFL championship game. Did you follow that? Did you watch any of that?
12: I did not.
11: What?
12: Did not even know it was
11: happening. The Louisville Kings and the DC Defenders. You didn't want...
12: Who?
11: We've got a lot of connections to this. This is the UFL, man. It's spring football. These guys are all trying to either get back to the NFL or make the NFL, and all the coaches, they're trying to either get back to the NFL or make the NFL. You know how spring football, pro spring football is?
13: At the WC, who cares?
11: Randy, that is a poor attitude.
12: I didn't say that.
11: Well, let me see if I can give you a reason to care. The United Bowl went down over the weekend in D.C. Louisville Kings win it. They are your UFL champs, beating the D.C. Defenders 27-20. Game was played at Audi Field. Had a sellout, Randy. Sellout for Audi Field right at about 20,000. Good for them.
12: Good. Hey.
11: Yeah. Louisville head coach, Chris Redman. We know that name from the Louisville Cardinals. Delivered a championship to his hometown. First year at the helm. Okay. UFL, Randy, and this is where I'm going to belittle you a little bit because I feel like you're looking down your nose. It's your nose is holding up those awesome-looking glasses from Johnson Curran Optometry. A huge thank you to Johnson Curran Optometry. Doc Curran and Doc Woods are going to be in tomorrow.
12: Oh,
11: I said, I want you guys to come in because it's now June and July. That's all beach. Beach, beach, beach, pool, pool, pool, river, like, and you know, protecting your eyes, very, very important.
12: Right.
11: So Doc Curran and Doc Woods are going to jump in and do trivia and the joke of the day with us
12: there
11: tomorrow.
12: You go.
11: And just get everybody kind of dialed in on what to look forward to, what to think about now that, with the intensity of the sun and taking care of your eyes. Okay?
12: Yeah, well, just to let you know that if you're a good patient, you go see Dr. Curran. If you're a little rough and have issues,
11: you
12: seeing
11: went and doctors, saw Dr. Woods.
12: Dr. Woods is the one you want to go.
11: I mean, he
12: see.
11: Hooked you up, though,
12: no,
11: man.
12: That's a woman.
11: Are you? I haven't met Dr.
12: That's
11: Woods.
12: That's what I'm saying.
11: Okay, I think Doc Woods is in tomorrow.
12: Yes,
11: looking forward to it. She's and so, Randy,
12: very forceful.
11: Well, she did a nice job on your glasses.
12: She did.
11: Are you starting to get used to them a little bit?
12: There's times when I move my head here with them on because of the progression in the lens.
11: Yeah.
12: The board goes in like six different directions.
11: Hey, your old glasses were so outdated.
12: Sure.
11: And just be patient.
12: Right.
11: They know what they're doing.
12: Yep.
11: And already you aren't making those funky head movements that you were making with those old glasses.
12: Right.
11: So I know it's already a big improvement.
12: That's it.
11: All right, here you go, Coach Randy.
12: Dang.
11: UFL. And I went in there, and of course, the names in this bowl game that we were familiar with.
12: Okay,
11: I wanted to recap that again for the UFL champion Louisville Kings. They have defensive back Bryce Hall out of UVA.
12: Okay,
11: they have running back Jalen Jackson from the Richmond Spiders.
12: There you go,
11: and they have a tight end Chris Pierce from Smithfield High School, VHSL. Now, for the D.C. Defenders, they came up a touchdown short.
12: Yeah.
11: Boogie Basham, Northside High School.
12: Boogie, okay.
11: Yeah, Wake Forest, and in the NFL.
12: Yeah.
11: Boogie's trying to get back to camp with somebody coming up this summer.
12: Didn't he get drafted by the Bills?
11: He did.
12: Yeah.
11: And then I think he ended up, what, with the Jets?
12: The Jets or somebody.
11: Yeah.
12: He was in the NFL there for a short period. Yeah.
11: So Boogie had three tackles in the championship game.
12: Okay.
11: And then Sam Kidd is, this is always interests me with Sam Kidd. He's a state kid.
12: Yeah.
11: Went to James Madison High School and James Madison University.
12: Look at that.
11: Got a lot of James Madison in
12: it. He does.
11: He plays safety for the D.C. Defenders. He had a really good ball game, Randy. He was, I think he led D.C. in tackles with, he did, eight tackles.
12: Right.
11: So good ball game for Sam Kidd.
12: Okay.
11: And then also with the D.C. Defenders, from Smithfield High School in Virginia State, Willie Drew, linebacker out of Liberty Flames, Darrell Johnson, and then a linebacker from Louisa High School, Brandon Smith. See all of the state connections with the UFL, and I'm not done. You know who the defensive coordinator is for the Louisville Kings?
12: I do not.
11: Former UVA great Jamie Sharper.
12: Oh, really? Okay.
11: Stud from Hermitage High School, stud at UVA, won a Super Bowl with the Baltimore Ravens, led the NFL in tackles with the Houston Texans.
12: Okay.
11: Jamie Sharper.
12: Look at that.
11: UFL. And then also in the UFL, offensive line coach for the St. Louis Battlehawks, Virginia Tech great Todd Washington.
12: Oh.
11: Nandua High School, Virginia Tech. One of only 13 people ever to win Super Bowls as both player and coach.
12: Right.
11: He was a player for the Tampa Bay Bucks, won a Super Bowl, and an assistant with Baltimore when they won a Super Bowl.
12: Okay.
11: See all the good stuff you're learning here? And you're trying to look down through those brand-new good-looking glasses from Johnson Curran, trying to look down on the UFL. You should be ashamed of yourself. You wait until Doc Curran gets it. Wait until Doc Woods hears how you're using her awesome work and product to look down your nose and try to belittle something, Randy. That ain't
13: proper. That's a WC. Who cares?
11: That ain't proper, Randy.
12: Just saying.
11: I tell you what is proper. What's coming at us tonight. Let's tap out Coach Randy.
12: Okay.
11: And you know what it looks like to me, Randy? You know what it looks like to me?
12: What's that?
11: As we're right here in dinner break. Where do you think I could find perhaps the most gorgeous sunset, the setting for the most gorgeous sunset in central and southwestern Virginia?
12: Hmm. Fish and Pig, maybe?
11: The Fish and Pig, yeah. In Daleville. Randy, they sent me, I had some buddies over there.
12: Okay.
11: And I don't know if it was Friday night, but they sent me. I'm going to send you, while we go to this break,
12: okay.
11: I'm going to send you pictures of the sunset from the Fish and Pig. I think it was Friday night.
12: Okay.
11: And I want you to put those on Facebook. And then you judge and tell me if that isn't one of the most gorgeous suns. You're not going to find a better yeah. sunset. And that's just one of the good things going on.
12: I like it.
11: That's the Fish and Pig in Daleville. You tell the crew Randy and Robert sent you.
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11: Coach, you put those sunset pictures on Facebook?
12: Yes.
11: Okay, take a look at those. Greg Roberts Live Facebook. I was from some buddies, and they were like, you're right, Roberts. This sunset is gorgeous.
12: Look at that.
11: They were sipping on a nice cold Coors Light. Can't beat it. The Fish and Pig in Daleville. Go on out there and enjoy yourself. Okay, so Randy, Let's see here. World Cup action coming up tonight.

0: tonight from Miami, Saudi Arabia, and Uruguay. And then at 9 o'clock tonight from California, Iran, and New Zealand. Okay. And then College World Series, Texas eliminated Alabama. So Alabama and Ole Miss have been sent home. That leaves six teams. We're down to six. We've got winners bracket action getting ready to start here in a couple of minutes. That will be Georgia and Oklahoma. Once again, winners bracket tonight from the College Baseball World Series, Georgia and Oklahoma. We're back tomorrow. For Coach Randy, I'm Greg Roberts. Thank you so much. See you tomorrow. Greg Roberts, live.
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0: 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The Bruins stormed to another title with a sparkling 24-0 year. It's Blacksburg's 14th state championship. How about an incredible four-peat for Coach Josh Jones of the Glenver boys? The Highlanders, of course, undefeated. And the Cave Spring girls were always in the thick of it, but no titles until now. The Knights win their first ever state championship, finishing on top and unbeaten. Perfection. 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
4: From ABC News, I'm Stephanie Officer. In California this afternoon, emergency crews are responding to a reported B-52 crash near Edwards Air Force Base. ABC's Luis Martinez on what these aircrafts primarily constructed during the 50s and 60s are used for.
5: The Edwards Air Force Base there in the Mojave Desert is a key location for both the Air Force and for NASA to test new equipment, new aircraft. And in the past, what they have used are B-52s, both NASA and the Air Force, to carry aloft new test equipment, sometimes new types of missiles, new types of aircraft. It's called a mothership.
4: To Los Angeles now, where Iran's national soccer team prepares to enter the World Cup stage against New Zealand today, though without a good amount of their players forced to stay behind. ESPN's Jeff Carlisle.
6: Well, as of this morning, there were 13 members of the Iranian delegation who did not receive visas, and as a result, they are being forced to remain at the team's base camp in Tijuana, Mexico. Included in that group that were denied visas is the president of the Iran Football Federation, Mehdi Taj. There was a lot of tension surrounding the denial of visas, and they feel they've been put at a competitive disadvantage compared to other teams in the tournament.
4: A ticker tape parade set for Thursday for the New York Knicks, your new NBA champions. Mayor Zoran Mamdani says the city is taking every precaution to make sure the parade is safe and to avoid the violence that happened after games 4 and 5.
7: There were a select number of New Yorkers who celebrated in a way that was frankly unacceptable. It was not celebration. It was an excuse, whether it be to attack someone around them or to be violent, even towards our police officers.
4: Mamdani said this parade could be the largest in New York history and will be the first ticker tape parade for the Knicks, who did not get one when they last won the NBA title back in 1973. Singer Bonnie Tyler's family out with an update on her condition. They say Bonnie is no longer in a coma, but is still quite unwell and in the ICU in a Portuguese hospital. 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
8: Warmer weather is finally here, and that means cookouts,
9: ball games,
8: and maybe enjoying some time on the water.
9: But it also means lots of heavy food, sweets, and maybe an extra adult beverage or two. Thank goodness we both take Atkins.

0: 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Rachel Cruz, number one best-selling author, Ramsey personality, co-host of Smart Money Happy Hour. My daughter is my co-host today. The phone number here is 888-825-5225. The call is free, and some say the advice is worth exactly what you pay for it. Chris is with us in Cedar Rapids, Iowa. Hey, Chris, what's up?
1: Hi there. Thanks for taking my call. My question is there some ways I can, on my own, prepare things financially to avoid as many complications should my husband pass away ahead of me? Because he's pretty much kept me in the dark about a number of things, including financial specifics, our whole married life.
2: Okay, so...
0: I'm sorry. How long have you been married?
1: 46 years.

0: Oh my goodness.
1: And he's kept you in the dark purposefully because you've asked to see things and he won't let you see it, or he's just, you don't ask and he just takes care of it, and that's how it's always been in your marriage?
2: It started out because we're family. It was a family business with farm. And so with his parents, you know, and so I'm from the city, and I, you know, let them do their thing. Right. And so, I was never put on anything like signing checks or anything from the beginning. And throughout these years, I just trusted him because I am not a financial. That's not, I have better things that I do better than this. And so I just trusted him to do that. Well, we've lost a lot of friends lately, and our daughter is going through this right now. And I'm just like, well, and then he said something to somebody, and it's like, it just clicked. And when I asked him about it, crickets, he wouldn't tell me anything. And so it's like, I started looking into things, and it's like, oh boy, and he won't tell me. He'll just not say anything, or he'll tell me things that really aren't significant. Does that make sense?
1: Mm-hmm.
2: So it's like, okay, what can I do? Because like, I don't want to go through like probate. I'm sorry if I'm going to lose it here. Mm-hmm. But I don't want to go through, you know, what can I do to make it simple? Because I've had friends who had it all done. They went through nothing, you know, the end is just like nothing ever happened. And it's like, okay, I'm finding out that this is not going to be fun. And I don't like not fun. And I like surprises.
0: Okay, so if you're looking for a way around dealing with your husband, there's not one.
2: Okay.
0: The only answer to your question is that he completely puts all the cards on the table face up and sits down and explains to you exactly where you are. And then you'll know where you are. And he's, mm-hmm. and then you guys lay out a plan. If something happens to me, honey, this is what I want you to do here. This is what I want you to do here. And you'll be taken care of, and you'll be fine here. And and if he won't do that, you're going to have to hit him on top of the head with a 2x4.
2: Well, that's been in the works. I've been thinking about that.
0: Yeah.
2: it's just, yeah, I have tried, and he just won't. You know, and I'm finding out that even like names on accounts, things that I didn't even know.
0: Yeah.
2: For example, he changed accounts, bank accounts to a new bank. We had good interest rates, and a couple of years, and it's like I found out my name was not. Went to put my name on it. Well, he has to prove it today. Just getting kind of prepared for this. I went. He still hasn't done it, and that was over a year ago.
0: Yeah. Okay.
2: So have nothing. I have nothing. I don't know what to do.
0: The bottom line is you don't know what's going on, and you don't like what you do know. And so it's time that the two of you get this stuff straightened out, because you're going to be in a world of hurt if he gets hit by the milk truck tomorrow, you know.
2: Mm-hmm.
0: And it's, you know, and so you've been married 46 years. You do know how to get this man to do things. You just hadn't got him to do this
2: very
0: thing.
2: Not well, but yeah.
0: No, you hadn't got him to do this thing. And I've been married 43 years, and my wife manages to make it her idea, my idea, before I knew it was my idea. And so... apparently he's getting ready to come up with a brand new idea that he hadn't thought about yet. And so, and it's going to be that he owes his wife of 46 years, clarity.
1: Mm-hmm.
0: He doesn't have to relinquish control of this stuff because he's probably doing an okay job, but she needs to know what the flip's going on. And, there's a tremendous, the air will change in your house when he does this, and it'll peace.
1: So, Chris,
0: versus electricity.
1: I'm curious, when you say you know nothing, do you know any information about any type of debt you all have? How much is in savings? How much you have in retirement? I mean, do you have any concept of anything?
2: Well, so he used to go away for a couple of weeks a number of years back, and he said, if anything happens, go to this person. Okay, that's fine. But I'm finding out now that my name isn't on anything, and I can't even, like, if I call the bank, you can't have any information because your name isn't on it. We are debt-free. We have no debts, as far as I'm aware of, and I mm-hmm. don't think we do.
1: Okay.
2: And so as far as that goes, and, you know, I found one thing that did have my name on it. So, you know, I'm like, I won't be totally destitute. And one of the things, because I always have to ask him for money, like every month.
0: Okay, you need to stop it mm-hmm. and decide what your ask is. You know, you just went off again on your name not being on things. I don't know if your name needs to be on them or not. Probably does. But your main ask is not that at all. It's, I need to know exactly in detail what the plan is.
1: But also having a say is having your name on your checking account, Chris.
0: Yeah, but I mean that's
1: a basic
0: that involves,
1: to me.
0: And then, okay, if you die, then it looks like to me, the second thing is, once you know what's going on and every detail, then you, the second thing is, I need to add my name to these things. So if you die, I'm not penniless.
1: Yeah. Because and we're going to take a Saturday and hit each bank, and we're both going to go down together with the correct documents, and we're going to do this.
0: Yeah, and we're going to change it today. We're getting in the truck, and we're driving down there, and you're not leaving until you do this.
1: And the third thing, Chris, is that you now don't have the excuse anymore of, I'm just not good at this money thing. That changes today, that you're going to have to not only learn, and it's basic stuff. I think you are very capable of learning, but you have as much say into your money and your household as he does. He doesn't need to be giving you money every month. Like, right? I mean, you guys need a budget together. You need your own line item, and you have as much say in what goes on in the finances in your household as he does. Now, I know these are big changes to make, almost being 50 years married.
0: That's step three. The first thing is, we're going to get clarity on exactly what you want to have happen, honey, if you die Friday. Because if we don't do the second step, you may die Friday.
1: I might take you out with a 2x4.
0: So we really need to get this clear.
1: and Chris, you guys, it sounds like, because you dropped this in the middle of everything, with something that we're losing friends and our daughter's going through this. There seems to be a lot of chaos happening around you.
0: Death around you.
1: And
0: so you just bring
1: this
0: that
1: up. Raising to the top, and part of that fear, and he needs to hear that from you. Yeah,
0: people are dropping dead around us, and it's making me scared that I don't know what the flip's going on.
1: Oh, is that what she meant? Losing friends? Oh, I thought, okay.
0: No, they're not losing. They're losing friends because they're dying.
1: Okay, sorry, Chris.
0: They've been married 46 years. These are...
1: I was thinking like friendships. I was like, oh, no.
0: That's how I lose friends now. I don't lose friends because they're mad at me.
1: Sorry,
0: I lose them because they go to heaven.
1: That era. So, yeah. It's this era.
0: No, they're not mad.
1: Oh, man.
0: They just went to Jesus.
1: Fair. Very fair.
0: Use that and just say, honey, that scares me, and I'm not okay with this. I'm not okay. I'm not okay with the situation, and we're going to change it. And you're not going to sleep until we change it, because I'm going to keep you up.

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0: Sam is in Los Angeles. Hi, Sam. How are you?
1: Hey, Dave. Long-time listener. How you doing?
0: Better than I deserve. What's up in your world?
1: All right. So let's see here. I'm going to try to wrap it up real quick. But first time in my life, I feel very scared and nervous with what's going on in my situation. I have a total of about a little bit over $130,000 in debt. Car loans, credit card, personal loans. I am a homeowner right now. I pay about $5,000 a month, not including property insurance or taxes. I'm behind on my property taxes. I'm behind in my 2025 taxes. I'm starting to get served for my credit card debt. I have three kids, been married about 20 years, separated, renting right now, not living in my own home, and I'm getting ready to file for divorce. So just need some guidance, help.
0: Has your income changed?
1: My income has been increasing.
0: So why are the bills unpaid if you were making them before and now you're not? Why?
1: Because we I didn't follow the rules and guidelines for you. We did some remodeling in the home, which was not a good move. My debt went way sky high. Our kids are in private school. That was an added cost as well. And
0: what do you make?
1: $200,000 $240,000 a year.
0: Does your wife work outside the home?
1: She just started working. She makes about $1,600 a month.
0: Okay. Wow. Okay. Well, the way you eat an elephant is a bite at a time. And so there's a whole lot of moving parts here. And it's real easy with that many mosquitoes flying around your head to point at the wrong one. So we need to sit down and say, okay, what is the first priority with my money? I have $240,000 to work with. I'm going to buy food for me and my kids. That's first priority. Okay, that's done. We're going to keep the lights on and the water going at both locations. Okay, we can do that. All right, and we're just going to go down the list like that until we start running out of money. And if it's forced ranked, the things at the bottom of the list when we run out of money are the least important things, like

0: credit card debt. They can jump in a creek right now. If you can't pay something, they're a good one to not pay. They bark and foam at the mouth and roll around the floor, but they don't really do anything other than mess up your credit, okay? You got cars you can't afford, I'm guessing?
1: Yes, so I do have a plan for a car. There's one that I'm going to sell. I owe $13,000 on it. I do believe I could sell it for about $10,000, which I'll have to put out.
0: Yeah, just get rid of that. All right, and so what is she driving and what are you driving?
1: I'm driving now a truck that's been paid off for.
0: Mm-hmm. What about her?
1: She is driving the vehicle that we owe $21,000 right now on that.
0: Okay, why not the $13,000 and sell the $21,000?
1: Yeah, that is an option.
0: She makes $1,600. After the divorce, she's not going to be able to afford to keep a $21,000 car.
1: Yeah, you're right.
0: Okay. And you're not going to be able to afford to keep this house either.
1: No, I've already had that discussion with her.
0: Yeah. So the house needs to be on the market. The $21,000 car needs to be on the market. If the divorce is really going through, if there's no chance of reconciliation, is there?
1: We've gone through counseling, and, you know, the financial aspect of it has a lot to do with it. I've broken down, showed her all our debt, what we make, what I make, and she's just unwilling to look at it, to face reality, and I'm just done with it, unfortunately, after so many years.
2: Mm. Gosh, Sam. Yeah. Well, if that is going to be happening, then also all the, you said you were behind, because that's going to be part of the prioritization list that you make. Is getting current on what you can. And so you're behind, you named off a couple of things that you're behind. Property tax.
0: Yeah, which you don't have to worry about if you're selling the house. I assume the house has equity, right?
2: Just pay it with the equity when it sells.
1: About $350,000 in equity.
2: Okay.
0: And she's going to get a big chunk of that and go start her new life. And you're going to get a small chunk of that and start your new life with your big income. And she's going to get a big chunk of your income. Called alimony and child support. And so, you know, this is how, you know, a divorce turns a marriage into a business transaction. What do we keep and who pays for what? And that's the questions. And, you know, so the reality is in the mediation and the discussion between the two attorneys, we've got to get the house on the market. We've got to get that car sold. And, you know, or she's got to pay it off out of the proceeds of her portion of the proceeds of the house and keep the car. She could do that. If you're going to sell the house, she's going to get enough money to pay off the car if she wants to keep that car. I wouldn't recommend it, but if that's what she wants to do, that's fine. And then sell the $13,000 car. You know, which one do you want to keep, honey? Because we're going to sell one of them, and you're going to pay off the other one with your portion of the house proceeds when it sells. So which one do you want? And get the other one sold, right? And your portion of the equity will probably clean up almost all these bills if you sell those cars, if you pay off the cars and or sell the cars. So what? So 13 and 21, so 34. What's the other $100,000 in debt? Taxes? How much you owe the IRS?
1: I owe $12,000.
0: Okay.
1: For the property taxes, and about I'm calculating $10,000 for my 2025 taxes that I haven't done yet.
2: So an additional $10,000 in.
0: Why have you not done your 25 taxes yet? This is June.
1: Yeah, no, it's a lot of stuff going in my mind, and I just didn't make it a priority.
0: Yeah, not filing is a bigger penalty than not paying. So figure out what they are, even if you don't pay them, and get that filed. And see, all these things start to relieve your brain. Mm-hmm. Your brain is overwhelmed by 93 things swimming around at one time. And if we just start setting them to the side one at a time, one at a time, one at a time, that's what I meant by eat an elephant a bite at a time. Then you go, okay, I'm going to file the taxes. I'm going to pay them later. I may have to pay them out of the proceeds of the house. I may have to pay them out of what income I have left after child support and alimony. And then you've got a pile of credit card debt too, don't you?
1: Yes. Yes, I do.
0: Okay.
1: Over 50.
0: Yeah.
2: What was that on, Sam? Was that her racking it up?
1: You know, there was some remodeling that I had to put on.
2: Oh, you put that on the credit cards. Okay.
1: Right.
2: Okay.
0: Yeah. Well, you're going to, again, proceeds from the sale of the house. What I'm doing, if I'm your attorneys, is I'm looking at $300,000 coming out of the house. I've got to clear $130,000, give or take, selling a $13,000 or $21,000 car. And then we're going to split up the rest of it. She's going to get most of it. You probably got a 401k you're going to try to protect and give her the most of the house money. But $130,000 needs to be paid off out of the sale of the house. House needs to get sold as soon as possible before you get behind on
2: it. That's what's hard. Yeah. That's, you know what I mean? It's a lot of the stuff that can take.
0: Yeah, but it's put it on, you know, take again, the leaving things in limbo, waiting, dragging things out 6 months, having too many discussions about stuff. If it is over, it's over. If it's not over, it's not over. It's two different sets of decisions. Mm-hmm. And so you cannot drag this out. That will kill you guys, mm-hmm. both of you. It's going to take both of you out. And so you're going to end up losing the house or something silly like that.
2: Right. That's what I was thinking is like.
0: So stay.
2: I don't know. Would you get current on stuff and see if
0: I would get current on that house and stay current on that house because it cleans up the rest of the debt when it sells. And then you need to get the divorce mediation to begin between the two attorneys and get that house on the market as soon as possible. And then you've got to work through. You're going to end up paying your taxes and you'll figure out what you're doing with these different things. But again, break it down one thing at a time, and then it's not as overwhelming. Force rank these things.

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2: When I was diagnosed with Hodgkin lymphoma, I didn't know it was a blood cancer. 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I was so tired all the time, and I didn't feel like eating. 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LLS was there for me, and they could be there for you, too.
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4: ABC News, I'm Stephanie Officer. California emergency crews responding to a reported B-52 crash near Edwards Air Force Base this afternoon. ABC's Luis Martinez.
5: It's unclear exactly which one of these B-52s was involved in this crash, whether it was one of the operational B-52s, there are about 72 in the fleet, or whether this is the one that was stationed by the Air Force there at Edwards Air Force Base to carry out flight testing.
4: The massive UFC claw is still on the White House lawn, a reminder of last night's UFC fight, meant to celebrate America's 250th birthday. This also happened to fall on President Trump's 80th birthday and Flag Day. ABC's Mary Bruce.
6: 4,000 spectators watching just steps from the residence. Fighters entering the octagon from the diplomatic reception room. That's a space typically used to greet foreign dignitaries and escorted by Medal of Honor recipients. The Indian Treaty Room converted into a locker room.
4: This is ABC News.
7: Weather every 30 minutes on WFIR. Tonight's day is mostly clear with a low around 56. Mostly sunny for Tuesday with a high near 82. Tuesday night turns mostly cloudy with a low around 60. And Wednesday will be sunny and hot with a high near 90. Weather every 30 minutes on News Talk, WFIR 107.3 FM. 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
8: 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Erica Feuerbacher says,

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7: Laurie is in Los Angeles. Hi, Laurie. How are you?
8: I'm good. Thank you.
7: Good. What's up?
8: I'm 63 years old. I have no savings. I have a home with about $225 equity in it. I'm wondering if it might be an option to sell my home, purchase a mobile home with cash, taking the rest of the money and investing it for retirement.
7: You ever seen a 25-year-old mobile home?
8: A 25-year-old one? Actually, I have. I've been looking at them lately.
7: It's not where I want to live when I'm 85.
8: 25-year-olds are not...
7: Not where I want to live when I'm 85.
8: The nice ones. No, but
7: they go down in value and they rust.
8: I didn't think about the rust.
7: Yeah.
8: In California, actually, honestly, they are going up just because.
7: No, they're not. They might be sitting on dirt that's going up, but the mobile home is not going up.
8: Oh, that could be. Gotcha.
7: Dirt goes up. Mobile homes don't. They go down.
8: Yeah.
7: Nope. Nope. Nope. Nope. Nope. Nope. Are you working?
8: I am working full time.
7: What do you make?
8: I've been at my job over 30 years. I make about $48,000 a year. I live, or my son who has epilepsy, his wife and daughter, his wife and my granddaughter live with me. So I'm a family of four. So I look at the choices I've made and I feel pretty silly and I realize I can't sit in Philly. I got to make some type of a plan here.
7: So the wife does not work?
8: Not yet. She may be, she can have surgery next month, so we're waiting for after that. She's not been well, unfortunately. She's had quite a

0: for 10 years, and he's coming up on 40. So I'm not sure exactly how much he might be entitled to.
1: Wow.
0: I have $20,000 in retirement and $10,000 in credit card debt.
1: What do you do for a living?
0: I'm an office manager for an air conditioning contractor. I have severe arthritis, so I'm struggling to stay working full-time, but being there so long, it's a small family business, and I'm appreciative they understand my time off, and I just ask God every day to keep me an asset to business, and so far so good, but again, I'm 63. You know, I'd really love to be able to retire by 65, but there's got to be a plan, and I'm late to the party.
1: Yeah, I am late
0: to the party.
1: Okay. Well, you got a lot on your plate, kiddo. I'm sorry. But a mobile home doesn't fix the problem.
0: It treats the symptom.
1: The symptom is the strain. The problem is income in the household. And, as a ratio, in $48,000, and you've got these other three folk you're looking after right now, and you're doing that on $50,000 a year in Los Angeles, that's tough. That's a tough number right there.
0: Yeah.
1: There's not a lot of room. You guys haven't got a lot of wiggle room in this. So, sadly, you're going to be working, and so is she, and so is he. As soon as all of you can, because you don't really have a choice. You're going to have to bring some income into this house. Now, what I might do at some point would be to leave Los Angeles and sell a house and buy a much less expensive home in a much less expensive area of the country to try to make your all's income go as far as it can go at that point.
0: I hadn't thought of that. Okay.
1: But I don't want you on a 25-year trajectory at 63 to 88 of declining values to add to your problems.
0: Mm-hmm. Gotcha. Okay.
1: That's what I'm trying to help you avoid. But it doesn't fix the strain that you've got today to hold on to this house. What's owed on the home?
0: I owe 95, I think it is. I did have a realtor go and look at all the specs, and so she told me I should get about 225 out of it.
1: Oh, it's not 225 in equity, it's 225 in value.
0: No, I'm sorry. She said in my pocket.
1: Okay. So it is.
0: So it's a
1: $325,000 house approximately.
0: Yeah.
1: Okay.
0: Yeah.
1: Okay.
2: Lori, are you guys month to month okay?
0: Pretty much.
2: Because you're living on your salary for all these people. You're able to stay current on everything?
0: Oh, yes. But I'm blessed that I pay my bills. Absolutely. In fact, I just told them we have a couple of streaming services. I said, okay, I'm cutting those off. We don't need the streaming stuff. Granted, it's only $11 a month, but I go, that I can put $11 toward my credit card that's climbing the charts. So, trying to, any little thing we can do, but they do get SNAP, which is like food stamps.
1: Yeah.
0: So I don't have to pay. My daughter-in-law's grandmother lives in town. She just about provides everything for my granddaughter in the way of school clothes, supplies. She helps, with anything that the granddaughter might need. So that's a big help. But she's older than I am.
1: What's the nature of your daughter-in-law's health problems?
0: Last year she had gallbladder out. The year before she had half a hysterectomy. The year before, the other half of the hysterectomy that was supposed to be full. She had a horrible thyroid issue, which causes her to hurt on their anniversary. Her gift is to sleep 48 hours straight. And the doctor's like, you're immune to
1: what is every the operation she's getting ready to have?
0: Carpal tunnel on both hands. She has severe.
2: When can she be able to work? Yeah. Do you know what the recovery time is?
0: I don't know what recovery time is. I'm thinking probably by the time school starts again in September.
1: Mm-hmm. Yeah. What I would love for you all to do is to have a plan, and it might even involve going ahead and moving now to a less expensive area, but to have a plan to create

0: income for this household. Mm-hmm. Anything you can do to get your income up and certainly maintain the income that you have, anything they can do to add income, his getting permanent disability is going to be social. It's going to be SSI coming in. There may be SSI available for the child in that situation, too. You know, just be learning about all of those things. And anything he can do within the framework of permanent disability to still earn an income, there's a limit, but he can do some things. I want him to do it. Because the trajectory of this is not good. It's not sustainable. So we've got to get some income coming into this house somewhere and or get our outgo down. And that's what led you towards the getting rid of the house payment by getting the home, by getting the mobile home. I would leave L.A. before I did that and take my 235 and go to wherever cheap area of the country, name it, and that kind of thing. You know, but again, you guys have got, even then when you do that, you've got to land a new job, and each of them has to land an income. And so it doesn't fix everything, because that 225 will go away real fast.
1: 100%.
0: If you cash out of this house.
1: Yeah, for sure.
0: Yeah, do not buy something going down in value that doesn't solve your problem. So I see how you got there, though. You're thinking, you're trying to find some options. Wow. You call us any way we can help in the future. We'll try to be more help, but that's what I'm seeing right now.

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5: Will is with us in Chattanooga. Hi, Will. How are you?
6: I'm great. Thanks for taking my call, Rachel and Dave. It's an honor to be on the phone with you. My wife and me are we're huge fans of the show and your ministry. It's awesome to be with you.
5: Well, thank you. How can we help?
6: Yes, sir. My first quick question is about tax loss harvesting or direct indexing. I'm assuming, because I've been following what you teach since high school, you're not a fan, because you don't recommend to buy single stocks, but my financial advisor is recommending inside of my non-qualified account that I'm starting to build to look into that.
5: Well, you can do tax loss harvesting without doing single stocks. You can do that as a function of a mutual fund. And there's nothing wrong with that. Here's the first thing is, concentrate on making money with your investments. That's the first thing. And then, while you're making money, is there a thing over here on the side that we can do some moving around inside a mutual fund and do a tax loss harvesting strategy? Yes, but you don't need to lead with tax loss harvesting. You need to lead with make money
7: with good funds.
5: Yeah,
7: good
5: funds, and then you can, So in other words, the only way tax losses occur in investing is if you lost money. You had a bad investment.
7: Right. One of the stocks within the index or the mutual fund goes down, and they can sell with like a like kind stock, and you get to write off the loss. And they do that all, which is, it's a great function. It's one that I was even just talking to you about. My husband and I moved some money into an account probably 2 years ago with this like new investment strategy within an index fund, but it can happen within it, which is great because you write off the losses.
5: Not doing
7: and move
5: single
7: along.
5: Stocks to do it.
7: But no, not single
5: would
7: stocks.
5: Not do that. And I don't want it to be the primary. The primary needs to be make money.
7: Yeah, and most all, mutual funds, index funds, as we've seen the past couple of years, have all gone up. I mean, in
5: ridiculously
7: value
5: up.
7: But there may be a couple within there that you can use for that advantage, which is great. But yeah, no.
5: So the reason I'm being cautious in how I word this is, the concept is fine. What scares me is that financial goobers that are out there, the guys in the business, they love a math riddle. And they can go down the rabbit hole on their enjoyment of their nerding out on a math riddle and miss the point. And the point is, first, make money, right? But but the shiny new math riddle is always around the corner. And all financial advisors just about can fall for that trap. I know, because my brain works the same way. I love looking at a new math thing, and I'm going, wow, that's kind of cool.
7: But if it's for your advantage, then
5: it
7: you're
5: is,
7: like,
5: yeah,
7: great,
5: but it,
7: you're
5: again,
7: plugging
5: it
7: in.
5: Can't be just because they got all excited about their little nerdiness, that becomes the primary, and the primary is make money, okay? That's the primary. And then we can do math nerdiness and have some fun on the side and get to the advantage and do the tax harvesting.
7: Sure.
5: The concept in and of itself is, but it's number F, not A, B, C, D, or E. It's on down the list of things I'm worried about.
7: Of prioritization.
5: And of course you're out of debt, house, and everything before we talk about having a non-qualified account of that size. I assume your house is paid off, Will.
6: That's the only debt I have.
5: No, then you don't need to be talking about any of this.
6: The house.
5: None of this should be on the table. You shouldn't have that kind of money in an unqualified account. It should be going on your stinking house, remember?

0: that part when you said you followed our stuff? Look, baby step six, is pay off the house?
1: Just asking.
0: No.
2: Yes, sir.
0: Yeah.
1: Well, I hear you. You know what? I think, listen. Yes, have your 401k, your Roths, your 15% into your retirement.
0: And everything else goes on the house.
1: And pay off the house, yes, and then the investments above retirement.
0: How much in your non-qualified accounts, Will?
2: It's about half of that to about, I have $85,000 invested. Half is in mine and my wife's Roth IRA, and the other half's in non-qualified. We just purchased a house. I'm 22, and I've just been putting money in that before, and I haven't taken it all out to put on the mortgage.
0: Well, you need you need to follow the baby step at three is an emergency fund of 3 to 6 months of expenses. Four is 15% of your income going into qualified accounts. Roth and Roth with match are your first two things until you get to 15% of your income, and everything else goes for home, enjoyment, life, generosity, and paying down the house. We pay off the house before we start talking about that. So, no, I don't like your financial advisor anymore because now he's got you paying. He's got you screwing around with $45,000. No money, $45,000, a tiny butt little account, and you're doing tax harvesting with this stinking, this nerding out on something you should be dealing with $450,000 before you're screwing with that. And so, no, you need to get your house paid off. And
1: Will called and, to learn.
0: No, I know,
1: what you
0: but
1: think,
0: the shiny
1: you
0: little
1: are just yelling at
0: the
1: him.
0: Shiny little nerd guy has got him thing going on. No, I don't like him. No, not Will. I'm talking about his financial advisor. He should not be advising this. This is exactly what I was talking about.
1: Okay,
0: the financial guys get all whooped up about something, and he's got a 22-year-old screwing around with $45,000 on this instead of paying off his house because he learned something in financial advisor class that he thought was cool.
1: There you go.
0: That's all. Yeah, that's what we don't want to do.
1: Fair.
0: That's what we don't want to do. So, no, let's fast forward. Okay, Will, you're 28. Your house is paid off. You've got $500,000 now in your qualifieds, and now you're in baby step seven, and you're starting to chunk some money away. And you've got $100,000 laying over here in a brokerage, and you're doing some index funds with it and some other stuff, then we can start talking about worrying, 10%, 20% worrying about tax harvesting, 80% worrying about making money.
1: There you go.
0: But now is not the time to do this. And this guy, he's got, yeah. I had to get to the bottom of it for a minute.
1: Just mad.
0: No, the people that I have been trained with my whole life, these financial people, I love them. Our SmartVestor pros, you know, they do a great job. But the way our brains work in that is we just love a good math thing.
1: Mm-hmm.
0: And it's just shiny for us. And we want to, and so it's the answer, you know, now we have a hammer, so everything's a nail. You know, and it's not.
1: It's a one-track mind at that point versus zooming out and looking at your entire financial picture and getting yourself in a place with priorities, like what you're saying.
0: Don't get enamored with the sophistication. Live on less than you make and save money.
1: There you go.
0: But when these people start getting enamored with something that's sophisticated, tax harvesting, tax loss harvesting, it just sounds very sophisticated. It's like, oh, jeez. Don't get sidetracked with this stuff. That's when people lose their butt. They're chasing some kind of hack that's going to make everything easy. What's easy is living on less than you make and investing the difference, and you'll be a millionaire. And that's not all directed at Will. It's mainly to Will. You're doing a really good job.
1: Yeah, incredible. At 22.
0: And actually, you did call in, and to your defense, you said, I don't think you're going to go for this, Dave. But I didn't know why I wasn't going to go for it until the end of the call.
1: He knew you better than you knew yourself.
0: Because he knew his numbers. I didn't ask the numbers. I didn't get to $45,000 until I was 6 minutes into this rant. But, yeah. So, guys, Will is going to be a multimillionaire. Here's the rule he used. Don't do something you don't understand, and that if it feels funny, it's because it's funny.
1: And for his financial advisor to be talking about single stocks and tax harvesting with him.
0: After he's been listening to me since high school.
1: He's like, that feels weird. Yes. There you go. The flag went up.
0: And so this is a very wise 22-year-old.
1: Mm-hmm.
0: Very wise. He had he recognized a few points that were off. He's trying to be cognizant. He's trying to be intentional.
1: And probably trying to learn.
0: He's trying to be on top of it.
1: Yeah.
0: And then this guy comes in with this shiny penny that's a plug.
1: Mm-hmm.
0: Yeah. Yeah. That's... Yeah, so he's gonna because he's intentional, because he's trusting his feelings, he's checking the against what he knows to be true, all those kinds of things, he's going to be a multimillionaire.
1: Mm-hmm.
0: He's going to do great.
1: Yep.
0: He's going to be amazing. But it won't be because he tax loss harvested on $45,000. I can promise you that.